The body is that of a 35-year-old. 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

Lady Gaga. To get us up and running today, that's called Edge of Glory. Hello there and good morning and welcome along. It's KCLR Breakfast on Thursday morning, July the 30th. Hopefully we find you well. I'm already having conversation with a few people back and forth about the weather. And Hillary was telling me that she got no rain yesterday. She's only barely out the road. And we had a lovely shower. If Adrian is listening, he'll be giving out, stop talking about rain. We had a lovely shower yesterday. One of those showers for about 10 minutes, a little bit less, a little bit more, somewhere in and around that region. But enough so you could hear the garden just going, oh, that's lovely. Oh, that's lovely. Now, I know the garden afterwards was going, I need a bit more than that to keep me happy. But Hillary got none. And she's waiting for her garden to get that big downpour. You're not going to get it today. A dry and bright day with spells of sunshine. Highest temperatures 18 to 22 degrees. There's reports of it maybe a little bit of rain evening time, but nothing during the day. Just a nice, gorgeous, sunshiny summer day. Get out and enjoy it all. Welcome along. John Walsh on the radio until 10 o'clock today. Hopefully we can have some of your company along the way. If there's anything you'd like to tell us, you can share it with us, of course, on the Fairstone Kilkenny text and WhatsApp line 083 306 9696. And if you're entering any of our competitions, please include your full name and address. And speaking of competitions, the Mystery Voice is at €320. Wowsy, wow, wow, isn't that nice money? €320. We'll get around to it shortly. Never a cross word today. Quarter to eight, quarter past nine, your chance to win one of our much sought after lovely blue coloured pens with our Never a Cross Word logo or slogan, whatever you prefer. Now, of course, the whole point of playing this game is to test the old grey matter. At least for me it is. Put it together, test the old grey matter. And if you can't get it and you want one of the pens, no problem with anybody Googling the answer or finding it wherever you want to. But give it a go first, have a bit of fun. Roll the Dice is one of those that you can really give a go to. Ask yourself how much you really know when it comes to general knowledge. I love the whole idea of general knowledge questions in the morning. It keeps you peaked. You sort of get to a level of the morning where you're and then somebody asks a question, ears prick up and you go, what did he say? What did he say? I know the answer to that. That's the whole idea behind Roll the Dice. There are four general knowledge questions, one in each quarter hour of the programme, not repeated outside of that quarter hour. And somebody tomorrow on the programme is going to win €100. Firstly, you need to get your name into the draw drum. And all this week with the Clubhouse Hotel, we've been giving you the chance to win some lovely prizes. It's dinner for two at the Clubhouse Hotel. Tomorrow it'll be one night B&B for two in one of the recently renovated bedrooms. But for now, because we have quite a lot of early risers, people who are up and out and gone early, at the Clubhouse Hotel you can enjoy a warm welcome in Kilkenny City Centre. 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So if you fancy winning that today, text those two words, Clubhouse, with your full name and address to 083 306 9696. Jessica was on and winter is coming. Oh, yes, it reminds me of Game of Thrones. But you're not wrong, Jessica. We had that conversation the other day in our house and indeed in the office here. We'll get enough of that darkness and dreariness and awfulness on the way. And you know how I feel about frost and ice and cold. Not my cup of tea at all. Beautiful sunny morning in Ballylinan as well, John. The music world greatly saddened by the loss of the amazing Glenn Hansard. Most definitely. And we'll play a little bit of Glenn Hansard on the radio for you this morning. I think, like you, we were all absolutely shocked. I was scrolling. I had left the office. I was at home just having a quick look at phones and catching up on emails. And up it came on my feed. And I went, what? Glenn Hansard? No, that's not possible. And then you find out that it was tragically a motorcycle accident. So yeah, awful, awful news. But we'll get a bit of Glenn Hansard on the radio this morning. It is KCLR Breakfast. We constantly
actually talk on this programme as well about what you're watching streaming-wise. And Seamus was on the other morning and he just happened to mention, John, I'm coming to the end of Poldark. And he said, I wish I was only starting Have You Watched It? And I said, no, Seamus, I haven't. I remember the original quite well because it was the days of just TV and one station and nothing else. So when Poldark was on all those many, many moons ago, we were all stuck to it. We loved it. Demelza and Poldark and everything that was going on in Cornwall. We were stuck to it. So on Seamus's sort of recommendation, I thought, do you know what you'll do now? Have a little look at Poldark on Netflix. I'm addicted.

0: let me in.
1: Dermo, that's Dermot Kennedy on Breakfast, and that's called Let Me In. Jessica says, the human being will never be happy, really. Oh, I don't know. There are happy people in the world. The thing about happiness is, and this is just my personal opinion, it's finding the things in life that don't cost money, that make you happy, that you don't have to be anywhere, that you don't have to follow the crowd, that you're not impressed by other people and what they have, that you don't care what they have, you don't care about the size of their car, their house, anything else. You're just happy in your own little world and going for a walk, rubbing the dog, going on holiday, having something nice for your tea. All the things that are simple, I think that's sort of the way we should be going if you want to be happy. It's the outside world when we start reading things and looking at nonsense on social media that makes us all go crazy. If you're happy enough in your own little bubble, you can create quite a lot of happiness. But that's just me. And Jessica says, yes, lots of people now are looking for a little bit of rain. I agree. Also telling me, watching David Attenborough documentaries at the moment and the impact that we are having on our planet. Yeah. You see, you can go down those rabbit holes as well and start blaming yourself for all the things that are happening to the planet when, of course, you really have very little to do with it. They will point the finger and say, it's because you didn't put your plastic bottle in the right bin that all the whales are dying. It's not.
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1: It's worth €320 today. 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You know how you can win on the Mystery Voice. 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And remember, never politics, religion, royal families, always somebody world famous.
10: Energy.
1: Energy. That's worth €320 on the programme today. Martin is next with our news headlines. It's just gone 25 minutes after 7.

0: Now, Wilshe Shin go Huntucker for the Amble, the very best of Irish, that's called the Swell. Good morning, Lawrence. He's some man with a camera. He was up this morning in Goran taking photographs of the sunrise, and he says, look at how the sun has hit on my dog, a cockapoo, I think it is. Gorgeous as well, and thank you very much indeed, Lawrence. He also sends some advice from the sun for today. Keep it light, rise to the occasion, look on the bright side, set your sights high, renew your energy, keep a sunny disposition. Oh, I like the sun, Lawrence. That's lots of positivity. News headlines with Martin next.
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0: KCLR Breakfast, coming up to 28 minutes away from 8 o'clock on a glorious Thursday morning. Everybody is on to me this morning saying, John, it is just wow out there. It most certainly is. I'm able to look over my left shoulder and go, just like you, wow. Martin is here. He has our news headlines.
7: Thanks, John, and a very good morning. Children are among 13 people reported dead after a missile attack across Ukraine. Road safety must be treated as top priority over the August bank holiday weekend, and Kilkenny County Councillors have unanimously approved the City and County Development Plan. These stories and more are coming up in our news at 8.
0: I thank you very much indeed. Are you familiar with the work problem where people steal your food from the work cafeteria?
7: No, I'm lucky enough. I don't keep anything in the fridge.
0: Okay.
7: But I have a brother that it happens to a lot.
0: Yeah. It was happening to me here quite a lot.
7: Was it?
0: Yeah. I'm hugely fond of beetroot.
7: Okay.
0: I eventually caught the person who was stealing it. In fact, I caught him red-handed.

Yeah, I think quite a lot of people absolutely shocked with the news yesterday that Dublin singer-songwriter and Oscar winner Glenn Hansard passed away at the age of just 56 following a motorcycle accident. People will remember him as the front man from The Frames. They also remember him for starring in the BAFTA-winning film The Commitments. He occasionally, funnily enough, expressed regret regarding that role, feeling that it took focus away from his primary music career at the time. And, of course, people will also remember his most prominent acting role in 2007, the Irish musical drama Once, where he played a struggling Dublin busker guy. He was making a living as a repair vacuum cleaner and fell in love with a Czech immigrant. The talented pianist played by Markéta Irglova. They composed and performed the film's entire soundtrack. Their work, particularly the song Falling Slowly, which I think Vinny played on the programme yesterday, won the 2008 Academy Award for Best Original Song. The late Glenn Hansard, very, very sad indeed.

0: only thing that looks good on me is you. That's Bryan Adams on KCLR Breakfast. I'm not reading this. I'm not reading it. This doesn't make any sense. The self-proclaimed Fresh Prince of Loch Boy, Shane O'Keefe, will be on home turf to kick off the bank holiday weekend. He's not the self... He's not the Fresh Prince of Loch... He doesn't even live there anymore. So he's lost every single connection, gone, done, dusted. He doesn't even have a passport anymore to come into Loch Boy. So no. But I will tell you that he's at the Loch Boy Shopping Centre tomorrow on the afternoon show to launch their Family Fun Weekend. It's a free family event with something for everyone. A summer barbecue, food tastings, face painting, a balloon artist, live music, entertainment, and a fantastic raffle with great prizes up for grabs. It's all about bringing the community together while raising funds for Cushnore Cancer Support Centre, who provide vital support to people and families affected by cancer across Kilkenny. So come along, say hi to Shane, ask him how is he self-proclaiming to be the Fresh Prince of Loch Boy. Doesn't even live there anymore. That's our Shane, the afternoon show, tomorrow, so you can enjoy the atmosphere, grab some food, bring the family and support a brilliant local cause. The Family Fun Weekend at Loch Boy Shopping Centre tomorrow and also on Saturday between 12 and 4, both days. Everybody is absolutely welcome. Go along. Shane will ruin it, but go along.
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0: So any idea who that lady is? If you thinking you know, well then text your answer plus your full name and address to the Fairstone Kilkenny text and WhatsApp line. 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You get one entry each day. But check out the wrong answer. Smart way to play. Never a crossword is on the way. Your chance to win one of our lovely blue-coloured pens all this week on Breakfast. This is the brand new song from Harry Styles. It's called American Girls.

sort of little void that's there, doesn't command the charts as much as he did. There was a time if he released the phone book, it would go straight to number one. Not anymore. But now he has that adult following, you see. He could pack out Vegas at this stage. Ed Sheeran the same. Taylor Swift the same. They sort of come along and then they outgrow the audience that's there. But the audience that they had follow them. And that's the good news, which means that Harry Styles will always, always, always command big performances and make lots and lots and lots of money. Never a cross word. Yesterday we said establishing community for cooperative enterprise. We said two words, eight letters in the first, seven in the second. Building society, establishing community and then cooperative building society. That's what we were looking for yesterday. Today's clue, I like this. I think this is tough. Accommodated only to be deceived. Two words, five letters in the first and two in the second. What are we talking about today on Never a Cross Word? Your chance to win one of our much sought after lovely blue coloured pens. Never a cross word. Accommodated only to be deceived. Two words, five letters in the first and two in the second. Now remember, we repeat this round about a quarter past nine for our later risers. But for now, your clue today is accommodated only to be deceived. Two words, five letters in the first and two in the second.

0: Sorry, I'm here for someone else. It's Benson Boone.
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7: It's 8 o'clock. Good morning, I'm Martin Quilty, making KCLR News this hour. Children are among 13 people reported dead after missile attacks across Ukraine. The capital Kyiv and Lviv in the country's west are among the cities hit. President Zelensky warned last night that Russia was planning a massive attack. The US military says it's launched strikes on Iran. Iranian media have reported explosions being heard in several southern locations. US Central Command says the strikes are a response to yesterday's attempted Iranian attacks on US forces based in the Middle East. Daniel Kinahan could be on his way home to Ireland. It's understood the crime boss has lost his final appeal against extradition from Dubai 3 months after he was arrested. The Irish Independent says his appeal process was fast-tracked, taking just 12 days. If brought home, the 48-year-old would face trial in the Special Criminal Court. Road safety must be treated as a top priority over the August bank holiday weekend. That's the message from Gardaí as its special roads policing operation begins this morning. Checkpoints will be in place across the country until Tuesday. Assistant Commissioner for Roads Policing Dennis Ferry is urging road users not to take risks.
8: There will be increased volumes of traffic nationwide throughout the August bank holiday weekend. And Garda Síochána will have in place a comprehensive high visibility policing operation focusing on enforcement across the country. We will be particularly focusing on our lifesaver offences, that is obviously speeding, driving while under the influence of alcohol or drugs, failure to wear your seatbelt or using your mobile phone while driving.
7: Kilkenny County Councillors have approved the Kilkenny City and County Development Plan, including the proposed Sustainable Urban Mobility Plan, or SUMP. 24 representatives unanimously voted in favour at a special meeting yesterday evening at County Hall. Cathaoirleach Joe Malone told KCLR News it's a long-term framework aimed at making it easier for people to move around the city, but stressed no changes will happen without extensive consultation. He says Kilkenny remains open for businesses throughout the process.
9: I'd like more dialogue and more consultation with the business people around as well, and you know, and not just emails. I'd like to meet up with them. I think that we hope that will happen with the traders as well. They're all good people, and they come into Kilkenny and they invest in Kilkenny. And my closing comments, I said that Kilkenny City and County is open for business and would love people to come here.
7: And coming up in your main morning sports update, the St. Canice's Kilkenny Credit Union Senior League gets underway tonight as Dixborough meet O'Loughlin Gales in Castle Comer. It's just gone 2.5 minutes past eight. Your weather and debt notices are next.
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7: It's going to be dry and bright today with spells of sunshine, highest temperatures of 19 to 22 degrees and a light to moderate westerly breeze. Right now it's 13 degrees in Carlow Town, 13 degrees in Kilkenny City and it's 12 degrees in Ferrybank.
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7: KCLR has been informed of the following deaths. Seamus Kelly, Kilcrew at Bagnallstown, County Carlow. He died on Sunday peacefully at his home. Removal this morning to St. Lazarian's Church, Ballinkillen, arriving for Requiem Mass at 11 a.m, followed by burial in the adjoining cemetery. Family flowers only, donations to the Carlow Kilkenny Home Care Team, and the house is strictly private. Jimmy Dowling, Knocklishan, Rathvilly, County Carlow. He died on Monday at Baltinglass Hospital. Funeral arriving to St. Patrick's Church, Rathvilly this morning for Requiem Mass at 11 a.m, followed by burial in Rathvilly Cemetery. The house is private, family flowers only, donations directly to Baltinglass Hospital. Anne O'Carroll, Ní Walsh, Parkmore, Goring, County Kilkenny. She died on Monday peacefully at St. Luke's General Hospital. Funeral mass to celebrate Anne's life will take place at 11 a.m. in the Church of the Assumption, Goring this morning, followed by burial in the adjoining cemetery. Desmond Des Brennan of Berwyn, Philadelphia, United States, and formerly of Naas, County Kildare, beloved son of Mary and Des Brennan of Bourne Fay, Castlewarren, County Kilkenny. He died on the 7th of July. Reposing at the family home in Hollywood Park, Naas, County Kildare, on Monday the 3rd of August from 4 p.m. until 7 p.m, pausing for rosary and vigil prayers at 6:30 p.m. Funeral on Tuesday the 4th of August with Requiem Mass at 10 a.m. in the Church of Our Lady and St. David's, Naas, followed by burial at St. Corbin's Cemetery, Naas. Ariashde Gorevshid. 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

0: Mighty Swims, Mr. Know-It-All, to open the second hour of breakfast. Hello there, good morning, welcome along. It's John Walsh on the radio until 10 o'clock today. Hopefully we find you well. Why would you not be well on this glorious, glorious Thursday morning across Carlow and Kilkenny? And it's July the 30th, second last day of the month. Where is the year going? It's going to be just glorious today. There might be a bit of rain later on this evening, but we'll worry about that later on this evening. Right now, we're concentrating on the mystery voice at €320. Never a crossword, your chance to win one of our much sought after lovely blue coloured pens this week. It's up and running. Roll the dice, about to begin. And of course, the Clubhouse Hotel, your chance again today to win dinner for two. So stay with us if you fancy any of those prizes. Right now, let's get Roll the Dice up and running.
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0: Okay, you know how it works. One general knowledge question each quarter hour, not repeated outside of that time frame. And of course, you need four correct answers to get your name into the draw. Somebody on the programme tomorrow is going to get €100 simply by sitting at home in the comfort of your own home, in the car, on the way to work, in work with your friends and colleagues. You can answer questions wherever you like on Roll the Dice. Somebody has to get €100 on the programme tomorrow. That somebody may as well be you. So question number one today is this. Which gas do plants absorb from the atmosphere? That is question number one this morning. Which gas do plants absorb from the atmosphere? Now remember, hold on to that answer. You're going to need three more before you can enter the competition. It's all about four answers each morning on Roll the Dice. And when you have all that and you're satisfied that they are correct answers, well then you can start using the Fairstone Kilkenny text and WhatsApp line available to you on 083 306 9696. We tell you all the time, it's today's best music, your favourite songs of all time, and indeed the very best of Irish. And these are the very best of Irish. These are Kingfisher and Man on the Moon.

0: Kingfisher and Man on the Moon, KCLR Breakfast, giving away lovely prizes. 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Now, if you fancy winning that dinner for two, text Clubhouse with your full name and address to 083 306 9696. As I say, somebody has to win that prize, and it might as well be you today. Now, let's take a look at the roads across Carlow and Kilkenny, and roadworks in particular. There's road resurfacing works at Scullog Bridge to Spearpoint in Carlow today. It's a full road closure with detour in place, and it's in place now until 6 o'clock this evening. Also, road resurfacing works at Killishill in Carlow. That is tomorrow, Friday the 31st. Again, it's full road closure, detour in place, and that's in place tomorrow, 8 o'clock until 6. In Kilkenny, temporary road closure from the junction with Kickham Street to the junction with Dominic Street today. That's to resurface the public road, and it's in place now until 6:30 this evening. The road at Seven Houses and Dunyarjark will be closed to traffic from the junction at Seven Houses to the junction at the N10. That's at Danesford Hurling Club, and that's on Friday. That's the 31st of July tomorrow, and also the Tuesday after the bank holiday, the 4th of August, 7 o'clock until 7 approximately, to facilitate roadworks. And again, local diversions in operation there and signposted.
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0: Energy. Anybody got any idea who that lady is?
3: Energy.
0: Who are people guessing this morning? Just to give you an idea, I think there's a very distinct accent there. I can tell exactly what country that lady is from just by listening to the accent. So listen to it.
3: Energy.
0: Energy. Where do you think she's from? Annette Benning is a guess. Pam Ayres, Chapel Rowan, Meg Ryan, Jessie Nelson, Kathy Burke, Annefried Lynchstad, who of course was the other lady in ABBA, because we had Agnetta, I think, guest yesterday. Kelly Clarkson has been guest.
3: Energy.
0: Jennifer Aniston. Jodie Comer. Rosa Parks. Naomi Watts. Emily Blunt. Barbara Taylor. Bradford. Alicia Keys. Sarah McLachlan.
3: Energy.
0: Mention but a few. Nobody with the right answer. It is worth €320 today. Looks like it could be €340 on the programme tomorrow.
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0: Okay, question number two. Most people will know this one off the top of their head. Who was the first president of the United States of America? That is question number two. Who was the first president of the United States? Now, hold on to your answer. Two answers are no good. You need all four to play Roll the Dice, and you'll get your last question shortly after a quarter to nine this morning, and then you'll have all four. Check that they're all correct. Send them. You never know your luck. You could just be winning €100 on the programme tomorrow. Up with it.

0: Love that song. See ya with Sean Paul, and that's called Cheap Trills. Today's best music, your favourite songs of all time, and indeed the very best of Irish, always right here on Breakfast. And it's Monday to Friday, 7 a.m. until 10, and we absolutely love your company. Yes, I will repeat question two. Who was the first president of the United States? That is question number two on Roll the Dice today. Just if you're playing the mystery voice, Paloma Faith has been guessed now about 40 zillion million times, and her name is up there on the list of wrong answers. And I keep telling you that blind guesses in the dark without checking out the wrong answers is not going to win you any money on the Mystery Voice. But the most second guessed lady after Paloma Faith is Sonia O'Sullivan. And Sonia O'Sullivan is up there also. And she's been up there now for quite a while. But I'm just thinking of what people hear if half of the last number of texts are thinking Paloma Faith and the other half are thinking Sonia O'Sullivan. What are we missing somewhere in the middle?
1: Energy.
0: Sonia O'Sullivan, Paloma Faith. It sounds remarkably like Paloma Faith, I'll give you that. It doesn't sound anything like Sonia O'Sullivan in my mind.
1: Energy.
0: But then we keep telling you people hear different things, and that's what makes the Mystery Voice interesting. And thank you so much for playing. We love and respect all of your texts. I never give out. People say you're giving out, John. I'm not. I have €320 to give away, and I would like somebody to win it. That's what we do. We try and put you in the right frame of mind to win and give you the best. It's like going into an exam. Teachers will always say to you, do this, this, this, and this, because they arm you with the best advice to get through the paper and get the best results. And they're there, of course, to help their students. And they say, don't do this, don't do this, don't do this, but do this, this, and this. And it's always the best advice. And it's kind of similar on the Mystery Voice. Never anything to do with politics. Never anything to do with religion. Never anything to do with royal families. Always somebody world famous. And check out the list of wrong answers. It's all just to help. I want to give away the money. News headlines, all the news of sport next.
2: This

0: This is the right time. This is the Coors. I'm laughing away to myself. I was giving all that wonderful advice about the mystery voice. Never had anything to do with politics. Never had anything to do with religion. Never had anything to do with royal families. First two texts I got were Jacinta Ardern, who is the former Prime Minister of New Zealand. The second one I got was Zara Tyndall, who of course is a member of the royal family.
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0: Thursday morning, July the 30th, Helen says, "Oh, poor John, you need a coffee." I do, Helen. An Irish one. Wink, wink, if you get my drift. Martin is here. He has our news headlines.
6: Thanks, John, and good morning. Kilkenny councillors have approved the City and County Development Plan. The future of Carlow College St Patrick's will be discussed at the Carlow Municipal District's monthly meeting this afternoon, and electricity bills look set to increase for homeowners in the autumn. These stories and more coming up in our main morning news at 9.
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0: Thanks, Martin. 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
8: Good morning. The St. Canice's Credit Union Kilkenny Senior Hurling League gets underway tonight with Dixborough taking on O'Loughlin Gales in Castlecomer. Throne is at 7 o'clock and you can hear that game live on KCLR+. There's been one venue change for this weekend too. Saturday's meeting of Thomastown and Clara has been moved from Bennisbridge to Mullinavat. We'll have live commentary from 3:30 on KCLR with thanks to John Phelan, Skip Hire and Petals and Blooms. We caught up with Thomastown's Keen Farrell to chat about balance and recovery during a busy spell of games.
9: You know, you have to keep the body well-minded. If you want to play at your best, and the week between matches, I think, does help doing that. You know, and the lads, to be fair, over management, were well able to balance it between training and the matches and getting the right kind of rest in between them. So it's good.
8: Stephen Malumphy has been appointed as the new Waterford Senior Hurling Manager. The former Daisha star has been handed a 3-year term subject to ratification by the county board. In ladies football, Carlow captain Roisin Bailey says the team won't be changing a thing ahead of Sunday's TG Cahir All-Ireland Junior Final against Antrim at Croke Park. Throw-in is at 11:45. You can hear full live commentary on KCLR's Carlow frequency with thanks to Dan Morrissey and Co. Here's what Bailey had to say after taking inspiration from Mayo.
10: You're looking out at that pitch and it's pretty big from up here. Hopefully my legs will carry me around it. But I saw Kobe McDonald's interview after Mayo's win on Sunday, and he said every pitch is the same. There's two goals on either end. So I'm going to try to have to look at it that way. As will all the girls. You know, we have a job to do on Sunday, and no matter where the location is, the job stays the same.
8: On to soccer, FIFA president Gianni Infantino says plans to sell stakes in competitions like the World Cup are an opportunity, not an obligation. UEFA members gathered today for an emergency meeting to discuss the proposal. And it's day four of the Galway races with the prestigious Guinness Galway Hurdle, the feature contest. The first of today's eight races gets underway at 2:10. And that's your sport, John.
0: You're not getting out of here.
8: I'm the Fresh Prince. I know.
0: You're not the Fresh Prince of... Look, people are texting and saying, that lad has fierce delusions of grandeur. He certainly does.
8: I'm not even saying it. It's just everyone else saying it.
0: Who wrote that?
8: That was Vinny.
0: Yeah, that was Vinny, yeah. Delusions of grandeur, just about right. Yeah, he lives in his own little head. God love him. They say he's only a little lad and life will disable him of all those delusions of grandeur.
8: Well, what? You can be the king. I'll be the Fresh Prince.
0: You're not the Fresh Prince. You don't even live in Loughboy anymore. You don't...
8: I'm a stone throw away.
0: You have to stop at the checkpoint now, like everybody else.
8: Border Patrol.
0: And have your credentials checked before we allow you in. So you're one of them. You're an outsider. Clear off.
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0: Yeah, roll the dice. Okay, let's give you question three. I'm laughing away. Our listeners are certainly entertaining me this morning. Which country is home to the Great Barrier Reef? That is question number three on the programme today. Which country is home to the Great Barrier Reef? So write that down. Hold on to your answer. You've got to have all four and you won't get your last one until just after 9:15. If you're wondering why Shane is calling himself the Fresh Prince of Loughboy, it's all because we're allowing him in tomorrow to the Loughboy Shopping Centre to launch the Family Fun Weekend. It's a free family event with something for everyone, a summer barbecue, food tastings, face painting, a balloon artist, live music, entertainment, and a fantastic raffle with great prizes up for grabs. All about bringing the community together while raising funds for Cushnor Cancer Support Centre, who provide vital support to people and families affected by cancer across Kilkenny. And you know how Loughboy lends itself, because right there, just outside Super Value, there's that area, that space where people can gather together and come along, say hello to Shane, check his credentials. If you're from Loughboy, you're entitled to ask him why he's there. He's on the afternoon show. You can enjoy the atmosphere, grab some food, bring the family, support a brilliant local cause. It's the Family Fun Weekend at Loughboy Shopping Centre tomorrow and indeed on Saturday between 12 and 4 both days. And everyone is welcome. And if you're from outside Loughboy, yes, your credentials will be checked. And I'll be getting on now to the Loughboy police to make sure the chains are checked very, very seriously indeed. Doesn't even live there. And he proclaiming himself the Fresh Prince of Loughboy. How dare he? I know where you're coming from, Eileen. She says, John, I'm having a stab at the mystery voice. I know I'm only entitled to one guess, but I'm going to have a few. Is it either Angela Merkel, Queen Camilla, or Sarah Mullally, the Archbishop of Canterbury? Oh, you were so close, Eileen.

0: has me.
1: Now Una has me laughing because she mentioned the slow set. That's Westlife, Your Love Amazes Me. And funnily enough, younger people are horrified by the idea that we had slow sets. And I worked in various places over a long number of years where you had a slow set or maybe even two. And of course, it gave a boy an opportunity to ask a girl if she would like to dance. And sometimes it was awkward because she'd be at the other side of the hall. And everybody knew as soon as the slow song came on, they'd watch and see who had the courage to get up and walk across that floor and go, "Hell yeah, would you like to dance?" And then you'd hold on to each other and go around in a circle. And I had this awful bad habit, I was told years later by various girls I had asked to dance, of singing into their ear. Singing along to the song. I think it was probably a nervous thing.
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4: Energy.
1: Energy. Nobody with the right answer today. Wow. It's getting very interesting though. And now we're having fun with it as well. Thanks to Eileen this morning who cheered me up no end. That was very, very funny indeed. We've got lots of answers. Answers now that's going to take me ages to add to the list of all the wrong answers. The names that have come in recently. Emily Sandé, Amy Childs, Leona Lewis, Madonna, Charlotte Church, Ruby Wax, Michelle Keegan, Kate Hudson, Jerry Hall, Caprice, to mention but a few. So nobody with the right answer on the Mystery Voice. This, have another listen.
4: Energy
1: is going to be worth €340 on the Friday of a bank holiday weekend. Doesn't get any better.

0: with you.
1: That's Olivia Dean. We like her. That is Okay, Love You, Bye. I knew as soon as I mentioned the slow set that we were going to get people reacting. I'm saying hello and good morning to Magella. And all I'm saying is, yes, she even knows that she needs her ears cleaned. She thought I said slow sex, not slow sets. Different thing altogether. I'm going to say exactly

0: because you knew that you were going to get jeered. If a slow song came up, you'd be on, run across, get the lady you wanted as quickly as possible and hope that she would say yes. And then as soon as it was over, you'd be back hiding down the back. Now it's just walk up and buy a fancy drink. I don't know. I don't go out all that often.
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0: Okay, fourth and final question. How many sides does a hexagon have? That is question number four today. How many sides does a hexagon have? Now, if you have all four answers and you are happy that they are all correct, now is the time to start texting or WhatsApping with your full name and address on the Fairstone Kilkenny text and WhatsApp line 083 306 9696. A texter says, John, could you imagine if the walk across the floor ended up with a refusal? I don't have to imagine.

0: As Natalie Imbruglia, and that is called Torn on KCLR Breakfast. Texter says, John, there used to be a ladies' choice as well, and I used to watch to see who was a good dancer and make straight for him. I still married a man with two left feet.
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Selena Gomez, and that's called Call Me When You Break Up. It is KCLR Breakfast, and we are asked to say hello and good morning this morning to our daughter, Lucy Conroy. Good morning, Lucy, from Ballycallan. I can't believe that Lucy Conroy is 14 today. Mam, Dad, that's Denise and Ray, and your twin brothers, Sean and Ian, remember? Yeah, the two lads, they're 17. We love you lots, Lucy, is the message from your two brothers, your big brothers and your mum and dad and all of us here at KCLR wishing you a lovely happy birthday as well. We're heading to news.

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7: Good morning, it's 9 o'clock. I'm Martin Quilty and making your main morning news today. Kilkenny councillors have approved the City and County Development Plan, including the proposed Sustainable Urban Mobility, or SUMP. 24 representatives unanimously voted in favour of the proposal at the special meeting yesterday evening at County Hall. Cathaoirleach Joe Malone told KCLR News it's a long-term framework aimed at making it easier for people to move around the city, but stressed no changes will happen without extensive consultation. He says Kilkenny remains open for business throughout the process.
8: I'd like more dialogue and more consultation with the business people around as well, and you know, not just emails. I'd like to meet up with them. I think that we hope that will happen with the traders as well. They're all good people and they come into Kilkenny and they invest in Kilkenny. And my closing comments, I said that Kilkenny City and County is open for business and would love people to come here.
7: You can hear more about this on the KCLR Daily today between 10 and 1. And if you have any comments on the SUMP, you can send them direct to studio by texting or WhatsApping 083-306-9696. The future of Carlow College St Patrick's will be discussed at the Carlow Municipal District's monthly meeting this afternoon following the table of an emergency motion. The call for greater clarity about the closure of Carlow College, along with the decision to merge it with South East Technological University, remain high on the agendas of college staff and many elected representatives. Councillor Fergal Brown told KCLR News that a recent joint Oireachtas Higher and Further Education Committee session regarding Carlow College had raised more questions than answers.
9: CTU Governing Board and Carlow College have questions to answer, in my view, in relation to the Madars report that wasn't published and why that seemed to cause such difficulty for SETU in terms of integration of staff and courses between Carlow College and SETU, which was always the initial plan.
7: A book of condolences for Glenn Hansard opens at Dublin's Mansion House today following his death in a motorbike crash yesterday morning. Tributes continue to pour in from across Ireland and around the world. Bruce Springsteen described him as a great musician and generous friend, while Bono praised his compassion and lifelong support for people experiencing hardship. Kilkenny singer-songwriter Patrick Dowling says Hansard did so much for the homeless.
10: What he done for the homeless, the busking he done at Christmas, and you know, it was never about celebrity lifestyle for him, I don't think either, because he was someone who during that Christmas bus, he was someone who wanted everyone who was a local singer songwriter to come up and perform with him for the bus for the homeless, and that's the kind of person he was.
7: The government is being urged to do more to protect Irish jobs with further redundancies imminent. Boston Scientific has notified the Department of Enterprise of its intention to cut jobs at its Irish operation. The medical device company employs over 7,000 people in Galway, Clonmel and County Cork. It comes following layoff announcement in recent months from the likes of Meta, TikTok and Aer Lingus. Labour's enterprise spokesperson George Lawler thinks it's a further sign of instability prompted by Donald Trump's tariffs.
11: As a country, I suppose we need to get serious on foot of this contagion that appears both in the tech sector and medical devices. We need to get serious about developing a new industrial policy that will continue to ensure that we can attract the kind of high quality foreign direct investment, but also grow our own indigenous enterprise base.
7: Electricity bills look set to increase for homeowners in the autumn in response to increased network charges from the regulator. A rise of €41 per year has been approved, despite the Commission for the Regulation of Utilities admitting it won't be popular among consumers. The CRU says this money is needed in order to upgrade and expand the grid in response to the demands of a growing population. Dara Cassidy from bonkers.ie says a lot will depend on the geopolitical situation and wholesale prices.
12: This hike comes into effect from the 1st of October, so you could maybe see a small change around then. A lot will also depend, though, on how wholesale prices perform over the next few weeks. If we see wholesale prices continue to increase, then it is looking likely that it could be around October when you might see prices go up.
7: And finally, 15-year-old Abby Reith, who was reported missing from Tremor in County Waterford on Tuesday the 14th of July, has been located safe and well. An Garda Síochána would like to thank the media and the public for their assistance.
3: 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All the latest from Carlow and Kilkenny, along with the national and international stories.
7: Danielle Kinahan could be brought back to Ireland from Dubai. The Dubliner, who is alleged leader of the Kinahan cartel, had been fighting an extradition order. Jessica Woodlock reports.
13: It's understood Daniel Kinahan has lost his final appeal against his extradition from Dubai. It comes 3 months after his arrest by authorities in Dubai following a request from the Gardaí. The crime boss has been living openly there for years, but an extradition order was made possible after Ireland and the United Arab Emirates signed a bilateral agreement in 2024. He's wanted here for charges relating to gangland criminality.
7: The body of a Scottish woman's reportedly been found inside a suitcase in an abandoned building in Athens. She's only been named as Elizabeth. A multi-agency investigation involving Interpol, Greek authorities and Police Scotland is now underway. The government's review of the school transport scheme report in 2024 has been sitting on a shelf gathering dust. That's according to AIN2TD, who says the positive report needs to be implemented. Families are already coming under increasing pressure to secure a school bus place for their child as the school term resumes at the end of August. AIN2TD for Mayo Paul Lawless says older drivers should be allowed to work on school transport system.
14: There are other key and low-hanging fruits that the government need to take, and one of them, for example, is the threshold for drivers, that 70-year-old age limit that is pushing so many drivers out of the school bus transport scheme. And yet those drivers can operate on private buses, but they are unable to work on the school transport system, and that needs to be addressed.
7: And finally, I don't know whether John Welsh will agree or not, but Summer of 69 has been voted People's All-Time Summer Song. Walking on Sunshine by Katrina and the Waves, Here Comes the Sun by The Beatles and Club Tropicana by Wham also feature in the list compiled by Top Golf. Dr. Manuel Algada Tort, who is a lecturer in psychology and neuroscience at Goldsmiths University in London, says summer hits are not defined by a single musical ingredient, but by they come from a complex interplay of many influences.
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7: It'll be dry and bright today with spells of sunshine, highest temperatures of 19 to 22 degrees and a light to moderate westerly breeze. Right now it's 13 degrees in Cowlertown, 13 in Kilkenny City, and it's now 14 degrees in Ferrybank.
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17: 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Sir Cliff, we're all going on a summer holiday. 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

0: Katy Perry, and that is Roar on KCLR Breakfast. We were talking about summer songs. Well, Martin Quilty started the whole thing, and he's after getting us into all sorts of trouble now because Ted and Greg Lamanna was on. He said, what about the push bike song, John? Ah, Ted, steady now.
1: Well, I pulled the speed and I tried catching up, but you were pedaling harder.
0: Oh, dear heavens above. Do you remember the Mixtures all those years ago? Yeah, that was the push bike song. And Ted and Greg Lamanna, he rather likes that. You know something, Ted? Possibly wasn't the worst song ever. At the time, it was. But now when you look back and you hear some of the music we have around since, the push bike song has become a classic. Welcome along. It's the third and final hour of breakfast. It's John Walsh on the radio on this Thursday morning, July the 30th. Never a crossword for our later risers. Here's today's clue. Accommodated, only to be deceived. Two words, five letters in the first and two in the second. What are we talking about today on Never a Crossword? Accommodated, only to be deceived. Two words, five and two. Any idea what we're on about? On Never a Crossword today, your chance to win one of our lovely blue-coloured pens. We've been telling you all week that we've been giving away dinner for two at the clubhouse. Nicole Brennan. Nicole is in Grove in Corfe's Grange. Good morning, Nicole. You've just won dinner for two at the Clubhouse Hotel simply by texting Clubhouse. Now, tomorrow on that promotion with our wonderful friends at the Clubhouse, we're giving away one night's B&B midweek stay for two in one of the recently renovated bedrooms. So if you have cousins or friends or anybody from around the country who might want to come and stay for a night, catch up, have something nice to eat, a few drinks, and they can stay in the clubhouse. Isn't that a whole lovely, nice idea? Make sure you're with us on the programme for that tomorrow. So what have we got to do? We've got to round up, roll the dice. That's what we have to do.
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0: Okay, this morning we said which gas do plants absorb from the atmosphere? Carbon dioxide or CO2 is what we were looking for. Who was the first president of the United States? That's George Washington. What country is home to the Great Barrier Reef, Australia? And how many sides does a hexagon have? The answer we were looking for, six. Catherine Scully in Greg Cullen in Carlow. Good morning, Catherine. You have all four correct answers this morning, which means your name is in the draw drum tomorrow to win that €100. Somebody has to win it, so it might as well be you. And don't forget, of course, you've got another chance to get involved on the programme tomorrow. So if you played Roll the Dice today, what were you looking for? You were looking for carbon dioxide, George Washington, Australia, and six.

Florence Road, the very best of Irish, that is Hanging Out to Dry on Breakfast. Marty was on. Good morning, Marty. He says, John, will you please let people know that Fookstown Graveyard Mass is on this evening, and there's car parking available in two fields there at Fookstown. Normally, of course, either side of the road, and you'll be walking for ages to get back to the car. So Fookstown Graveyard Mass tonight, with car parking available in two fields there to make it easy on people to get in and indeed to get out. What in God's name has Martin Quilty started? He should be ashamed of himself coming onto this programme with his nonsense, talking about summer songs. I'll give him summer songs when I'm finished. Oh, he's in serious bother, I can tell you. Lots of people going for this one. Mungo Jerry. What were you doing in 1970? In the summertime. Yeah, it brings back some memories, all right. Bringing back great memories for me. This lady is celebrating a birthday today. She was born on this date in London. She is 68 today, and she's just fabulous.

0: well, what a song. And the memories come flooding back. Kate Bush celebrating her 68th birthday today, and she was class from day one and she held on to it. And well, you hear and see little bits about her every now and again, but that's a great memory.
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0: KCLR. Time for our coffee break song this morning. And every time we play this group on the radio, we get the same response. So I'm not expecting a whole lot different today. You're going to love this. We know what our listeners like. The Bee Gees.

Yeah, nobody gets too much heaven. That's the Bee Gees. Texter says, ah, John, I'm just loving Kate Bush and the Bee Gees. A gorgeous start to my day. Thank you. Well, you're very, very welcome indeed. You join us at the real right time, Josie, with the coffee break and indeed Kate Bush's birthday today. Ger was on. She's loving that as well. Good morning, Ger, and thank you. And don't forget, still to come on the programme, we have On This Date, where we take a look back at various things that happened on this date down through the years. And we've got a fabulous song to tie in with that again this morning. Here's Sinead O'Connor.

Fabulous Sinead O'Connor with a fabulous Prince song called Nothing Compares to You. Asked to mention the sunflowers at Cruquet, which is the sunflower field at Cruquet, and that's in County Kildare. I'm told just a few miles outside of Carlow, but it's a charity fundraiser for cystic fibrosis. And if you want to bring the smallies along, they absolutely love those sunflowers, fields of sunflowers, and you can go and pick your own, make a few bob for cystic fibrosis as well. It's described as Cruquet in County Kildare, and the air code number is R93C6K3. And on this sort of fabulous day, and indeed with such good weather that we have at the moment, wonderful, wonderful to visit all of that. KCLR Breakfast with one of my favourite songs. This is Stella Lefty. On a-

0: I like her. I like her a lot. She's still a lefty. And that is Boston. We'll get a quick look at On This Date after the break.
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0: KCLR Breakfast on a beautiful Thursday morning, July the 30th. The sun is shining and the sky is blue and everything's okay and people are taking life that little bit easier. It's nice. Summertime. On this date, July the 30th, 1945, the US Indianapolis was sunk this day in 1945 by a Japanese submarine. Listen to the story. It happened shortly after delivering the internal components of the atomic bombs that were later dropped on Hiroshima and Nagasaki. Some 900 men died, many of whom succumbed to shark attacks, dehydration and salt poisoning as they awaited rescue. 2020, NASA began its Mars 2020 mission with the launch of the rover Perseverance from Cape Canaveral in Florida. 2007, the Swedish screenwriter and director Ingmar Bergman, who was known for his bleak depiction of human loneliness, vulnerability and torment, died at the age of 89. 1975, former Teamster president Jimmy Hoffa disappeared in Bloomfield Hills, Michigan, under mysterious circumstances. And I think most people have an idea as to what happened. 1974, after receiving a subpoena from the US Supreme Court, President Richard Nixon released the Watergate tapes to a special prosecutor. Also by this date, the House Judiciary Committee had adopted three articles of impeachment against him. On this date, 1966, guess what happened? They've been talking about it ever since. England won the World Cup in London. They beat West Germany by 4-2. It was England's first and only win since the tournament began in 1930. And the England forward Geoff Hurst became the only man to score a hat-trick in a World Cup final for a winning team. They think it's all over. It is now. Listen to this one. I mean, you can be lucky or unlucky in life. And anybody who got tickets to this were exceptionally lucky. Would you have liked to have seen Pavarotti live? Oh, I think I would have passed out. 1991. The Italian tenor Pavarotti celebrated 30 years in opera with a huge free concert in Hyde Park. Free! To go see Pavarotti. Why didn't I? Maybe I did know. Just couldn't get to London, I suppose. Now, this is a horrific story, really. Good and bad. 2006, the world's longest-running music show, Top of the Pops, was broadcast for the last time on BBC Two. We had all watched it down through the years. We had all loved it. It aired, in fact, for 42 years. 2,213 episodes were screened. The first was broadcast on New Year's Day, 1964, presented by Jimmy Savile. He was the presenter of both the first and indeed the last shows. In October 2016,

0: who we played and spoke about earlier, also born in London. On this date in 1958, Kate Bush is 68 years of age today. And Lisa Kudrow, for those of you who are fans of Friends, she's a lot of things, Lisa Kudrow, outside of Friends as well. Very, very good actress. She's 63 today. She doesn't look a day of it. Born on this date in 1963 in Los Angeles in California. Lisa Kudrow, 63 today. And for music, I suppose there's no way around this, really. Shakira. Featuring Wyclef Jean. They started a 4-week run at number one on the UK singles charts with Hips Don't Lie, which was a remake of Wyclef Jean's 2004 song Dance Like This. The song went to the top of the charts in over 50 countries.
1: Ladies up in here tonight, no fighting.
2: We got the refugees.
1: No fighting. No fighting. Shit.

0: like this is perfection.
1: Not surprised, you know, that that went to number one in over 50 countries. That is Shakira, Wycliffe John, and that's called Hips Don't Lie, and it happened on this date in 2006. Mairead O'Shea at 47 Richview, Castlecomer Road. You're the winner of our pen today. We said accommodated only to be deceived. Two words, five letters in the first and two in the second. Taken in. If you're taken in, you're accommodated. If you're deceived, you're taken in. So that's what we were looking for today. Well done, Mairead.
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6: KCLR Breakfast, Thursday morning. Good morning, Christine. What a very interesting text. She says, John, every year in Dublin there's a Kate Bush Day in Fairview Park where people wear red and do the iconic dance to Wuthering Heights. Hundreds attend. Wouldn't it be great to have such an event, she says, in the Castle Park, especially as Kate Bush has a Waterford connection. I think it would be brilliant. I believe a collection is made at the Dublin event for the Women's Refuge. So, yeah, we could do the same. Thank you, Christine. Very interesting text indeed. And thank you very much indeed for getting in touch. We put it out there. You never know what happens. I leave you with this thought for the day. Somebody said, I didn't say it was your fault. I said, I'm blaming you. Have a nice day. Talk to you tomorrow. The Mystery Voice worth €340 and lots more besides. Have a great day. Get out and enjoy that gorgeous sunshine. Ta-ra!

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9: It's 10 o'clock. Good morning, I'm Sinead Burke making KCLR News headlines. This hour, councillors have given the green light to the Kilkenny City and County Development Plan, including the proposed Sustainable Urban Mobility Plan. 24 representatives unanimously voted in favour of the plan at a special meeting yesterday evening at County Hall. Stay tuned for the KCLR Daily to hear more on that vote yesterday. Now, the future of Carlow College St Patrick's is to be discussed at the Carlow Municipal District's monthly meeting this afternoon following the tabling of an emergency motion. The call for greater clarity about the closure, along with the decision to merge it with the South East Technological University, remain high on the agendas of college staff and many elected representatives. Boston Scientific says it's committed to its future in Ireland following news a company restructuring will result in redundancies. The Department of Enterprise has confirmed it has been notified that it plans to remove at least 30 roles in Ireland. The medical device firm has around 7,000 employees here with sites in Clonmel, Cork and Galway. In a statement issued this morning, Boston Scientific says Ireland has been an important part of its global organisation for over 30 years and it is committed to a long-term future in the country. Private group water schemes across 11 counties failed the test for E. coli last year. Around 200,000 people in rural Ireland get their drinking water from private wells, with 14 of the 370 schemes tested by the EPA failing the E. coli test. The agency also monitored 1,600 private supplies, which are used by some businesses, schools and nursing homes. 67 failed the E. coli test last year. And if you're heading to Altogether Now in Waterford this weekend, you're being asked to avoid Google Maps and follow the road signs. Up to 35,000 people will begin to make their way to the Curramore Estate in Portlaoise today. Gates for car parks and campsites will open from 12:30 with directions available on altogethernow.ie. It's 2 minutes past 10. Your KCLR weather update is next.
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9: Dry and bright today with spells of sunshine and highs of 19 to 22 degrees. Right now it is 16 degrees in Carlow. It's also 16 in Kilkenny and it's 17 degrees in Ferrybank.
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9: KCLR has been informed of the following deaths. Anne O'Carroll, New Walsh, Parkmore, Gore in County Kilkenny. She died on Monday peacefully at St Luke's Hospital, Kilkenny. Funeral mass to celebrate Anne's life will take place at 11 o'clock this morning in the Church of the Assumption, Gorn, with burial in the adjoining cemetery. Jimmy Dowling, Knocklishan, Rathfilly, County Carlow. He died on Monday at Bolton Glass Hospital. Funeral arriving to St Patrick's Church, Rathfilly, this morning for 11 o'clock Requiem Mass, burial afterwards in Rathfilly Cemetery. The house is private, please. Family flowers only. Donations can be made directly to Bolton Glass Hospital. Seamus Kelly, Kilcrust, Bagnalls, Town, County Carlow. He died on Sunday peacefully at his home. Removal this morning to St Lazarian's Church, Ballinkillen, arriving for Requiem Mass at 11 o'clock, followed by burial in the adjoining cemetery. Family flowers only. Donations to the Carlow Kilkenny Home Care Team. The house is strictly private. And Desmond Des Brennan of Berwyn, Philadelphia, USA, and formerly of Naas, County Kildare, beloved son of Mary and Des Brennan of Bournefay, Castle Warren, County Kilkenny. He died on July the 7th, reposing at the family home, Hollywood Park, Naas, Kildare, on Monday the 3rd of August from 4 to 7 p.m. with rosary prayers at 6:30. Funeral on Tuesday, August 4th, with Requiem Mass at 10 a.m. in the Church of Our Lady in St. David, Naas, followed by burial at St. Corbin's Cemetery, Naas. Arieshte Goravshiath. 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
16: And good morning. You're very welcome to the KCLR Daily with Dermot Keyes, and I'll be with you until 1 o'clock, bringing you more news, views and insights from across Kilkenny, Carlow and further afield. As always, we'd love to hear from you, and here's how you can get in touch: through our landline on 1800 90 96 96, through our Fairstone Kilkenny text and WhatsApp line on 083 306 9696, or by email, which is thekclrdaily@kclr96fm.com. As always, we begin the programme by having a look at what's making the headlines in this morning's newspapers, and worth pointing out, extensive coverage across all the titles on the death of musician Oscar winner Glenn Hansard. Lots of fantastic tributes in there and great pictorial efforts on behalf of all the news desk this morning to turn around that tragic story in such a short amount of time, and plenty of reading there for you to take in today. On a similar theme, on page 8, July is the deadliest month on our roads as 20 lose their lives. This is a report by Keith Kelly and Adriana Rona. July has been the deadliest month of the year so far on Irish roads, with 20 people having lost their lives, including 7 since last Friday. The stark toll brings the total number of deaths so far this year to 108 as of yesterday, surpassing the figure of 92 for the same time last year, according to An Garda Síochána figures. And it says one of the most recent incidents involved Oscar-winning musician Glenn Hansard, who died in a motorcycle crash in Strawberry Beds in Lucan in the early hours of yesterday. Switching to page 11 of this morning's Indo, and Ken Foy reports under the headline, Gardaí brace for major operation as Kinahan extradition could now happen within weeks. Daniel Kinahan could be extradited back to Ireland within weeks, a move which would spark one of the biggest security operations in the recent history of the state. Gardaí would not officially confirm that the alleged mob boss has lost his final court bid to fight his extradition from Dubai. However, sources said reports coming from the UAE that the father of five has been informed his appeal against Ahmed's extradition, I should say, has failed are correct. Dubai police would not comment on the development, citing privacy and protocol. However, it now seems the 49-year-old alleged leader of the Kinahan cartel may be extradited back to Ireland in a matter of weeks. And more on that story in the Irish Independent on page 11 and elsewhere. Turning now to the Irish Times, and a story which will be of local interest to many. Former Christian Brothers to be named, Colm Keane reports that the High Court has ordered that 341 former members of the Christian Brothers be served with a summons by way of a national newspaper advertisement as part of a claim for damages for child sexual assault and rape, even though it is not being alleged the men had anything directly to do with the crimes. The highly unusual move is a result of the decision of the congregation not to provide a nominee for the purposes of litigation, a legal strategy the judge has said was legal but morally extraordinary. Most of the men due to be named left the congregation in the 1970s and 1980s, the court has been told. A result of the congregation's strategy is that those of the men still alive could end up being liable for damages to the man who suffered the abuse. Judge Mary Rose Gearty made the order yesterday in the case of a man seeking damages for the sexual and physical abuse he suffered in the CBS primary school on Stephen Street in Kilkenny in the 1970s. The man says he was sexually assaulted and raped by Liam Coughlin, aged 90, a former Christian Brother who taught at the school. Coughlin was jailed in 2023 for sexually assaulting numerous boys at the school during the 1970s, including the man in the case before the High Court. Last week, Coughlin was sentenced to a further 5 years by the Circuit Criminal Court in Portlaoise, having been found guilty of sexual assault on 9 former pupils of the CBS Primary School on Patrick Street, Port Harlington, County Offaly in the 1980s. On the same page, page 4 of today's Irish Times, Jack Horgan Jones writes that families of those who died in the Chrysla explosion in October 2022 have welcomed signs of progress and commitments made during a meeting with Taoiseach Micheál Martin yesterday. Speaking to reporters outside government buildings after the meeting, Donna Harper, whose daughter Leona, who was 14, who died in the explosion, said the Taoiseach had given the families a very good hearing. There had been a bit of progress made here today, she said. 10 people were killed in the October 2022 incident in County Donegal. It is widely suspected a gas leak caused the explosion at an Apple Green filling station. And yesterday, Solicitor Damien Tansey, representing some of the families who met the Taoiseach, said Martin had given a commitment that if various criminal and regulatory inquiries do not provide answers, then he would consider the establishment of a statutory inquiry that will produce those answers. We will return to some items I've also picked out elsewhere in this morning's papers later in the programme. But in the meantime, to bring you up to speed with a special meeting which we were hearing about yesterday morning on our show and on news bulletins this morning. A special meeting was held yesterday afternoon at County Hall to discuss the Chief Executive's report regarding the Sustainable Urban Mobility Plan for Kilkenny City. And at the special meeting, which was run off in double quick time, it received unanimous support from all 24 councillors. Well, Donna Amar of KCLR was there for us, and following the meeting, he spoke to the Cathaoirleach of Kilkenny County Council, Councillor Joe Malone.
17: Joe, quick meeting today. The sump has been carried. Can you tell us a little bit about maybe the wheeling and dealing, as you might call it, that occurred beforehand to make it so efficient?
18: Yeah, Donna, thanks. Yeah, the variation 10 of the Kilkenny City and County Development Plan, and there was proposed amendments as well. And it's a framework document, and we got it through there this evening unanimously with the 24 councillors, the other 23. And I have to give a lot of credit to a lot of people, and in particular to our whips, Sandra McGuinness, Mary Hilda Kavanagh and Eugene McGuinness, and all the groups for their time and input to get us here today. You know, and we, the business people and other people, just individuals as well, people that love Kilkenny. As I said, it's a framework document, and nothing will be done without consultation with the business owners and other people around the city as well. And I want to thank the technical group. They also supported as well, so it was great. And the motion was carried. And to the senior management and the staff as well, a lot of work went into it, a lot of hours. It's going on for since 2022, public consultation, and we have to make a decision. We made that decision today at a special meeting here in County Hall.
17: Can you tell us maybe about the benefits that this might bring? Well, I suppose if everything is put through, I suppose you did say that it would take a lot of consultation between everything, but if things are carried through often, what benefits might it bring?
18: What will the benefits be? Well, we also need the Northern Ring Road as well. That's not going to come for a long time, but we have to move on now as well. The benefits, I'd say, there have been plenty of benefits. Like, lifestyle changes one thing another, and people will be able to get around Kilkenny, hopefully, freer as well. But it's going to take a lot of time, a lot of consultation. This is not going to happen overnight. And I just want to reiterate what was said inside at the meeting, that we won't be putting barriers up on High Street or any other street in Kilkenny City to put in pedestrians, crossings and streets and all that. It's a long process. It's a long process. But I think people will be able to move around freer as well. And I'd like more dialogue and more consultation with the business people around as well, and, you know, and not just emails. I'd like to meet up with them. I think that we hope that will happen with the traders as well. They're all good people, and they come into Kilkenny and they invest in Kilkenny. And my closing comments, I said that Kilkenny City and County is open for business, and would love people to come here, because it's a great place to live, to shop, to work, to play sport, and for youngsters in school as well, and all that. That's so important to a vibrant city as well. And we have a lot of infrastructure jobs here now as well, the high-tech companies. And the message has to go out loud and clear that Kilkenny City and County is open for business. And it's not just the regional, it's not just the city county either, it's the regional as well. And I didn't mention it there, but the airport as well. We need the airport down in Waterford as well, because that's going to benefit the South East region. And that'll be great as well. That'll happen over the next couple of years as well, I believe.
16: And that's the Cathaoirleach of Kilkenny County Council, Joe Malone, who was talking to KCLR's Dunamar following yesterday's unanimous vote in favour of the Sustainable Urban Mobility Plan. And joining me now to discuss this further in studio is Director of Services with Kilkenny County Council, Tim Butler. Tim, thanks for joining us on the KCLR Daily.
19: Delighted to join you there, Dermot. Thanks.
16: Tim, were you surprised, relieved that it got a unanimous vote when push came to shove yesterday?
19: Well, I wouldn't say I was delighted or relieved, I suppose. This is a community plan. It's a plan of how Kilkenny people and any people within the Kilkenny city people, Kilkenny people within the county, and any visitors that come to Kilkenny will access the city over the next 20 years and beyond. So I suppose we had started the plan going back to 2022. We had widespread engagement and focus groups. And I suppose there was quite a lot of positivity about it. More recently, and the businesses, they had been involved in the focus groups and the public consultations over the last 4 years, but they did express, and rightly so, some concerns, particularly if they have fears about the viability of their own businesses with any measures that would be included in this. So I suppose we worked with the councillors to address some of those concerns and to put, a wording into the SUMP document itself that will allay some of the fears of the general business. And in general, most people were quite positive about it, but and very respectful in their engagement with us as well. So I suppose I would like to thank them for that. So I do think that we did work with the councillors on some amendments that would help to allay those fears. And they would include that any proposal in relation to one-way or pedestrianisation, that will need to go to the municipal district first. We would always do that with apartheid planning. And following that, it will go on public consultation, where anybody, any member of the public or businesses or groups can make their submissions in relation to that. And it will come back to full council for their approval. So that's a safeguard, I suppose, that people who think that something is going to happen immediately out of this, they'll see no difference from this SUMP plan, immediate difference from this the SUMP being adopted into our development plan. What will happen is there'll be a gradual move towards some of the projects and some of the objectives that are in that plan over the next 5 years in the short term, 10 years in the medium term, and the longer term then as well.
16: One of the allegations, for want of a better phrase, that was put in, we had Catherine Larkin in with us yesterday, a former planner who said that the cart was maybe been put before the horse when it came to this plan. I presume you'd reject that out of hand entirely.
19: Absolutely. I think, and we've clearly set it out in the document as well, that sequencing will be very important. And before we implement any project, we will be doing a feasibility study based on the current critical factors that need to be considered at that time. And we'll make a decision as to whether to proceed with that or to hold off until some other part of infrastructure can be put in place. That could include, for example, the Northern Ring, Northern Transport Link, which is the connection from the Castlecombe Road to the Freshford Road, or the road objective in the north end of the city that connects from the Tullerone Road or from the Kilmana Road to the Freshford Road. But they wouldn't be critical for every project. So it would be wrong to say that nothing should be done until these projects are in place. We've already done some projects. A good example would be Ormond Street in Kilkenny. We're doing improvements to Kieran Street and the Market Yard at the moment. We've done works down the Watergate Theatre. We're progressing with the Abbey Quarter. So all those works are sump related. They're trying to make the city more accessible for everybody. So I wouldn't accept that it's cart before the horse at all.
16: How big a favour would the government have done you last week, Tim, if it had included the Northern Ring Road extension in the critical infrastructure list that came out by Jack Chambers last Thursday, I think?
19: Yeah, that would have been very helpful. But I suppose from our perspective, we are progressing. We're at stage two at the moment, feasibility on options. We have gone to public consultation in relation to the North Transport Link. And we have funding, I suppose, to progress through this stage, and hopefully that will continue through the Department of Transport. So we'd be hopeful that the commitment that has been given to us so far in the initial stages that we've carried out will continue, and that we will progress towards the Northern Ring Road extension as quickly as we can.
16: Is there any sort of a preliminary sequencing of events and developments that we're going to see gradually implemented in the city within, say, the next 5 years? Like, what's the priority for the council for Sumpin in the next 5 years? Yeah,
19: the priority would be that we look at, I suppose, the initial thing was that the one-way system, the temporary one-way system that was put in for COVID, and with agreement of the members, continued until the sump was adopted. The one-way system for Rosin Street and High Street, we will now look to make that a permanent one-way system. That's something that will immediately happen out of it. In the next 5 years, we will be looking for a minimum of additional one, if not two, public transport, bus transport services within the city itself. And we'll be progressing with our cycle lanes. We're currently, I suppose, we've completed the Waterford Road segregated cycle lane, and we will be completing the section around the roundabout there at the Aldi Little Junction now as well. So a lot of the cycling infrastructure will happen as well. And lastly, I suppose, we'll be looking at Park and Ride and Park and Stride. They will play a key role, I suppose, in making the city accessible. If you think of it, the population of Kilkenny City alone by 2040 will have grown by another 5,000 people. So that's a lot of additional cars. People, even if they use electric cars, still a car, and the town will get clogged, the city will get clogged up if that happens. So we have to give people who are living within a close range of Kilkenny options to take a bus, to walk into town if they want to, and to cycle in. And then for people who are travelling into the city, if they want to park and stride or park and ride, we have to have those options for themselves. The first park and stride will be opening quite shortly in Nolan Park in partnership with the GAA. So we have a portion of ground there which would be close to the tax office there that will be opened as a park and stride quite soon. So that's the type of things that we will be, and it will give options to people, I suppose, as well, who are parking and working in town for the day, and give them a reasonable option to park and work for the day as well.
16: Catherine Larkin, who was in studio with me yesterday, Tim, she sent in a couple of questions. One of the ones she's mentioned there is in relation to the removal of spaces and loading bays in the city centre. Are we looking at a further reduction within the next 5 years?
19: What I would say is there has been no reductions to date, and I think people should, and particularly the business, should have no fear in relation to deliveries. There's no immediate or anything in the future without full consultation with the businesses that we're going to impact on deliveries in any way at all. What was in place up to a number of years ago, and a lot of delivery vans would adhere to it now, is we used to close the High Street from 11 o'clock on, so that it would remove the heavy goods vehicles out of High Street. Now, most of the deliveries are done before that anyway. But if there's any changes like that, that will all happen with full public consultation with the businesses, because they're the ones that are impacted on it. And there are anomalies that we'll have to cater for as well, the likes of on post up a High Street or things like that. But there's no fears from people at the moment, because there is no intention of changing anything deliveries without full consultation with the businesses.
16: Just another question that Catherine had sent in. Why is the council spending millions on a cycle path around the Ring Road that no one is using? Well, I wouldn't say no one, maybe a few cyclists at the moment are using, when what cyclists want is safe cycling on direct routes to the city centre.
19: Yeah, well, she might not have seen the Waterford Road cycling direct route that's in there at the moment, and the one that we're continuing on with, that we're progressing with another one as well. The cycling on the Ring Road was put in by ourselves a good number of years ago, and that's an orbital route around the city. We know that we need an inner orbital route as well that will connect different communities, like we'll say Callan Road to the Callan Road to the Waterford Road and things like that as well. And then you need radial routes. They're the direct routes coming in from the likes of the Waterford Road, which has been completed at the moment. Now, maybe Catherine hasn't seen that. And we also have a proposal, an off-road proposal, to connect from the eastern environs down into Lady Desert Bridge as well. And that is, I suppose, something that's planned for the future as well. The unfortunate thing, from an active travel point of view, is that we would only get about 3 million per year for active travel schemes. We could spend twice that here in Kilkenny because we are ambitious.
16: As in 3 million for the whole city and county?
19: 3 million for the city and county. So it's spent about, it's spent about 2 million maybe is spent within the city, or slightly less than that. So it does limit us in I suppose, the speed at which we can do these things. But we will seek to see, can we get additional funding for it? And that would be very helpful as well. So we are working on the radial routes. I can reassure people of all that. But once you get into the city centre, it's a shared space. You cannot overly provide segregated cycling in some streets, because they're quite narrow. The likes of Patrick Street or that, it would be very difficult without other amendments, you know.
16: Finally, Tim, has the extent of the discussion both here and elsewhere locally actually helped to highlight the plan itself and bring it more out into the public? Because unfortunately, when it comes to public consultation, however welcome it is, it does seem to only attract, a bit like planning submissions, a certain cohort of the public who ever get engaged with it. Do you think having this wider discussion is actually helpful?
19: It does, and certainly I suppose during the SUMP process itself, we did have a lot of supportive letters in it as well, and a lot of people would have engaged. We had over 400 people involved during some of the public consultations as well. We had submissions during the initial public consultation. So, but anything that we can get out in through yourselves or other media is very welcome, because I think people need to be aware. But the big thing that I would be saying here today is this is a plan that has been adopted into the development plan now. People shouldn't have a fear that things are going to happen immediately. They're not. And anything that requires planning permission, such as a one-way system, a pedestrianisation, that will go through its own process, and people will have their opportunity to make a submission on that. So there's absolutely no problem there. And I would think that, yeah, it's good that this is out in the open. But I suppose we're delighted that, I suppose, to work with any groups that want to work positively for Kilkenny City, because we should be getting that positive message out here. Kilkenny is open for business, and we want to make sure that it remains accessible and that people want to come here in the future as well.
16: Well, no doubt we will be returning to this topic and many other issues in relation to transport in and around the city in the coming weeks and to come. And we'll have a further, yes, we've got a message in there from Barry. I'll just read this. Someone saying here, the SUMP is a disaster waiting to happen. It won't make the town more accessible. It will make it the exact opposite. How do they expect people to walk or cycle into the town with all the extreme weather, heat waves during the summer and heavy storms in the winter? The park and ride and stride won't work for the elderly, people with young kids or the disabled. They're living, I presume the council are living, in a fantasy world. I've seen the mess they've made in the Freshford Road and Riverside due to the linear walkway, and have no confidence in them doing anything right. Just nuts. That comes in from Barry.
19: I would have to say that from an accessibility point of view, that is key to this plan itself, is to make it accessible for people, for all people. And particularly to make it accessible for people who have mobility issues and that as well. So I would completely refute that. And I think if we stop and don't do anything, the city will clog up. If you look at what has happened, how Kilkenny has progressed over the years, in the 80s we produced the first ring road, which removed heavy goods vehicles off High Street, and that sorted the problem at that stage. We extended that to the Comer Road, and that helped as well. If we don't do something now, or if we don't give people options, well, then the city will clog up and will not be accessible into the future.
16: And just one other text we got here as well, Tim. I'd like to ask Tim why we in Hebron Park or Loughlin Court, Millennium Court, St Kieran's Crescent have not got a town bus stop. Yeah. We're unable to walk the distance to the present bus stop we have to get to.
19: Yeah, the bus stop is down on O'Loughlin Road, that is correct. But where those houses are situated, unfortunately, they're up a cul-de-sac and a bus would not be able to access there and turn around up there and come back again. The buses have to be on a timetable, and like there is no facility up there to do it. But there is the bus stop is within about 300 to 400 yards of the houses there. But and it will always be that case that it won't be right outside people's door. But the specific people that are talking there, it is up a cul-de-sac to the left of St. Kieran Cemetery, and we are aware of that.
16: And just one last query that I've got here, and thanks to everyone who's joined in on the discussion here this morning so far. Disabled bays in Kilkenny City Centre, are we going to see more of them?
19: We would say that we have done a survey of them, and there are a sufficient amount of accessible bays at the moment. But certainly we can carry out another review, and if there's deficiencies anywhere, we can certainly look at that. But at the moment, we have access officers who patrol the street as well, and traffic wardens. So they will let us know if there's a problem with that there's not enough capacity in accessible bays. But certainly if there's a need somewhere, we will certainly look at it.
16: Well, great to have a lively discussion here on this morning's programme, and no doubt it won't be the final discussion we're having in relation to the rollout of this particular plan. Well, Tim Butler, Director of Services with Kilkenny County Council, thanks so much for joining us on this morning's KCRR Daily. We'll be back right after this with the impending Bishop of Osprey. Don't go anywhere.
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16: And you're very welcome back to the KCLR Daily with Dermot Keyes. It's approaching 10:32, and I'm delighted to be joined in studio by Bishop Ger Nash, who is already the Bishop of Ferns and will on September 13th also become the Bishop of Osprey. Bishop Nash, you're very welcome to the KCLR Daily.
28: Thank you very much, Dermot.
16: you've got a heavy workload ahead of you, Bishop. I imagine Ferns is a lot of work as it is, but as we were discussing off air, you've been here in an administrative role. So from a continuity perspective, your appointment would appear to make complete sense.
0: Yes, I suppose it does. You know, back when Bishop Niall was returned to his native Raphoe, to Donegal in January, I was appointed as the apostolic administrator. And yes, I suppose it does make sense. I suppose the general thing across the country has been they are amalgamating dioceses, you know, and not just across Ireland, indeed across Europe as well, because there are a lot of small dioceses, and the figure they're appearing to be going for is around the 200,000 people, which Ferns and Ossory together create that sort of a figure. So there's a certain level amount of continuity. You're right, there's going to be a lot of work, but I think I said this in my few words in the cathedral yesterday. We are moving to a very different church, and roles will be redesigned. So, and as I mentioned yesterday, in every diocese in Ireland, priests have been asked to take on an extra parish. For those priests who are able to think outside the box and redesign their role and delegate and involve a lot of people in the thing, that becomes possible. If you say, I'll do all the work I traditionally did and then I'll do it again, that's a recipe for breakdown and for collapse. You can't do that. So there's going to be a lot of work, but it's going to be, I suppose, we will be in the way the work will be done, aligning things for the future, sort of sketching out a strategy for how both parishes and dioceses will work, with a lot more collaboration and a lot more local decision making.
16: In terms of your own day-to-day role as Bishop, Bishop Nash, physically, are you going to be located in one particular place, or are you going to find yourself kind of spending a certain amount of time in Ferns and a certain amount of time in Ossory? It's a delicate balancing act you're going to have to achieve.
0: It's going to be a little bit, I suppose, in the immediate future, what I'd be proposing, I feel like I have a mental map. I'm spending 2 days a week in Ferns and 2 days a week in Ossory. If you like a commitment, that's 4 days. Add a day off, which is five, and then the weekend would probably be in one place or the other. You know, these were of the five working days, but then weekends are also working days in my job,
16: which is sometimes overlooked by the general public.
0: Indeed, but they tend to be working days, but sort of nice kind of work, in the sense of they don't tend to be the office or the paper or the meetings. They tend to be meeting people, celebrating masses and liturgies in different places. And I've already been doing that since I came to Ossory. You know, there a month ago I was up in the whole Douro, that area, covered four different churches in a weekend, and met people, and that, I love that sort of work. I don't consider that work, even though it's part of the job.
16: Something just occurred to me there. How busy are you going to be at confirmation time every year?
0: It won't be possible to do all the confirmations. You know, it simply will not be possible to do all the confirmations. We will be delegating a lot of the confirmations to local priests to do. Particularly as both schools and families generally want confirmations in the springtime, so you would be trying to confine. You'd be trying to and people don't want confirmations on Mondays and Tuesdays either, you know. So or Wednesdays, so it wouldn't be possible. So it'll have to be a schedule of doing confirmations across the pastoral areas, across with the combined parishes. And then rotating it every year.
16: In terms of vocations, I know this is one of the issues that was referenced in the statement yesterday, and the challenge of, first of all, finding suitable candidates, then persuading them to stay, because it's a long commitment before ordination.
0: It is.
16: Just in terms of your own experience of it, Bishop Nash, in your own vocation, how was it visited upon you?
0: Okay, well, thank you very much for asking that question. I didn't go into the seminary when I did the leaving. I went away, I suppose I was thinking about it, but just didn't have that final switch, if you like, to say, this is something I want to do. So I went away and I did business studies and became very involved in a whole lot of youth organisations. God knows when I was young, you know, But I got great life. And my logo, if anyone sees my logo, there's a little phrase in Irish at the bottom of it called Ishi agus Muintras Isa, which means, and Muintras was a very strong organisation in the Limerick Clare area, which is Clare, I'm from Clare. And I suppose involved in that, I got a great sense of working with priests who were working outside the traditional norms of not just in parishes, but actually organising events and gathering young people together. So that was very life giving for me. So I was then finally, I suppose, that last switch clicked, and I went off to Maynooth, and I studied for the Diocese of Killaloe. So, and I spent 30 years working in Killaloe Diocese. That's my native diocese, County Clare, North Tipperary, South Offaly. In actual fact, the Diocese of Ossory has an island parish inside in the middle of Killaloe Diocese. So it's a kind of...
16: How was that the case?
0: It's Saint Kieran, St. Kieran's original monastery, the parish of Clareen in Offaly, resides as an island inside in Killaloe Diocese.
16: So it's like the Liechtenstein of...
0: It is. That's the spiritual home of the whole Diocese of Ossory, which where Kieran founded his monastery, Sire Kieran. And in fact, I worked there in Ross Gray beside it for my first 5 years teaching. So there's a bit of a coming together of the start of my ministry and the latter years, you know.
16: Just got a message in there. Best wishes, Bishop, dealing with all those contrary cats. So hopefully not too many contrary cats.
0: Indeed.
16: I know your predecessor, Bishop Niall, had begun the process of discussion about generating more vocations and getting more men into the priesthood.
0: Yeah.
16: It's a tall order. The tide has firmly gone out in it in recent decades.
0: It has. And there is still interest, and we will, if you like, nurture the interest that's there. And there's quite a good number of interested lads in conversation with the diocese and with Ferns as well. So we will keep those conversations going. But, and this is really important, we will never have the number of priests in Ferns or in Ossory or indeed any diocese in Ireland than we had 30, 40 years ago. It will be a different structure of church. It will be... Young men who will be joining the priesthood now are going to be called to a very different ministry, which is a ministry of facilitating and collaborating with the people in the local areas to maintain their own Christian community and giving them the spiritual strength to do that.
16: And how difficult, Bishop, in your view, is it going to be to keep all existing church buildings open, as opposed to obviously parishes will remain, but there probably is a critical mass at which a very big decision which you may have to face in the next few years?
0: There is, and again, a really important question. The reality for myself and the reality of I've experienced, I was working in pastoral development in Killaloe before I went to Ferns, is that there is an enormous grow, an enormous affection at a local level for their local church, for their local holy well, for their local cemetery, for their local, the local spiritual infrastructure that is in their place. I would be fairly convinced that where a population will continue to exist, in a small rural area, there will for a long time to come be an interest in keeping that church going, and that they will have the... At the moment, I'm seeing a lot of energy at local level, because, and we see it in other organisations like the GAA and even community councils, that people really, in the Ireland that we've experienced up to now, there has been energy for the local, and I think we will tap into that. However, we all know as well, there are some rural areas that are going to become depopulated. You know, maybe not so much in Ossory, but certainly in some parts of the country, whether there will be the energy... You can't have energy if you don't have people. So that will be a difficult decision. But right now, my experience in Ferns has been that in relation to keeping the fabric of their own church alive, and there's some communities in Ferns, you know, engaged in major fundraising projects for their own little local community to keep to renovate and it's not just a thing about mass scores. Like, this is going to be people I see coming forward, and I already experienced it coming forward, people who may or may not be, might be what we call loosely linked to church, but actually when it talks about their own local church, they say this is important. This building matters in this village.
16: And finally, Bishop, I did notice in your statement yesterday you referenced the prophet Jeremiah, and your plans for you are peace and not disaster. And a particular line here: I have reserved for you a future full of hope.
0: Yes.
16: How hopeful is your future?
0: Full of it. Absolutely. I'm absolutely convinced that God is with us. That we are in the right place. That we are actually in the right place. I meet lots of people who say, weren't things lovely when we had X, Y, and Z, and when we had, and yes, they were lovely after a fashion, but the real joy of church is not about the past, it's about the future. And I would be absolutely filled with total confidence that people working together, and you see it in so many ways, at times of tragedy in a little parish, or, you know, times of First Communion or Confirmation or any big celebration, that you see the community coming together and being really strong. I'm full of hope for that.
16: Well, Ger Nash, current Bishop of Ferns and incoming Bishop of Ossory, congratulations on your appointment, and we look forward to talking to you again in KCLR in the future.
0: I'd be delighted to come in any time at all.
16: Thanks very much. Thanks, and lovely to have you here this morning. We'll be back right after this on the KCLR Daily.
25: 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We'll be there to help Specsavers Carlow celebrate 22 years in business and 1 year of their audiology hub. Everyone's welcome to come say hello with free hearing checks, free wax checks, refreshments and goodie bags on the day. That's the KCLR Daily with Dermot Keyes, live from Specsavers Carlow this Friday from 10 till 1.
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16: And you're very welcome back to the KCLR Daily with Dermot Keyes. I'm with you until 1 o'clock. Just a few more texts came in relation to the sump plan for Kilkenny City Centre. Crazy planning, according to Anne, who also sent me in a text saying, why am I being so selective on the text I'm reading out? Well, Anne, here I am proving that I'm not. I just couldn't get to it at the time, and I was quite keen to get our new bishop in studio to have a chat with him as well. But keep your texts coming in and WhatsApps, and we would love to hear from you. It's 083 306 9696. Now, an article which caught my eye in this week's Farming Independent is headlined, "How can a 16-year-old be allowed to drive 40 tonnes down a public road?" It is written by Dara McCullough in the Farming Independent, and Dara joins us on the line now. Dara, you're very welcome to the KCLR Daily.
5: Thanks so much, Dermot.
16: Dara, this is something that, as a countryman born and bred, though not from a farming background, has always puzzled me as to how young lads who can't drive a car can drive a massive machine, sometimes with a massive fully loaded trailer behind them, down very narrow roads. It appears to have been this little Irish conundrum that's been in place for many, many years.
7: Yeah, I suppose it's a little bit of a quirk, a hangover from the good old days, quote unquote. You know, the days when farms were powered by Massey 365s and little, you know, 50, 60, 70 horsepower tractors.

0: 200 horsepower. It'll be pulling a trailer that's a dual or triple axle trailer with rear steering. Those trailers can carry up to 25 ton in a load. And of course, the tractor itself weighs well over 10 ton. The trailer itself is not too far off 10 ton. So you've got a combined gross weight of at least 40 ton in these larger rigs coming down the road at 50 kilometres an hour, because that is the speed that modern tractors can do. And as you say, there is this loophole, if you like, in the law that allows teenagers, people under the age of 18, have to be over 16, by the way, but you can drive a tractor without a full license, in other words, on a learner permit, without any driver with you in the cab, provided the cab only has one seat, which is an interesting small print that it was only as I looked into this more and more over the last week that I realised that this detail was in there, because most modern tractors will have a passenger seat in them. So, you know, your 200 horsepower tractor will inevitably have a passenger seat. And if that tractor has a passenger seat, the driver is obliged to have a fully licensed person accompanying them if that driver is on a learner permit. So it gets a bit murkier the deeper into the weeds you go. But the bottom line is, tractors are designed to be one-man operations. And the fact is that we have teenagers driving tractors up and down the roads in every county in the country.
1: Dara, stay with me. I'm just going to take a quick break. But when we come back, I'm going to ask you about the additional fly in the ointment in recent years when it comes to young gentlemen, particularly driving tractors. And that is the presence of the smartphone. We'll be back right after this.
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1: And you're very welcome back to the KCLR Daily at 10:51, where I'm continuing my conversation with Dara McCullough from the Farming Independent. One of the other segments in your piece, Dara, which jumped out at me, were the following two sentences. But spend 5 minutes near any silage operation and you'll notice another modern farming accessory, the smartphone. It's rarely more than a few inches from its owner's hand. If it isn't being used to coordinate the next load, it's filming another TikTok celebrating the sheer magnificence of sitting atop €200,000 worth of machinery. This is a problem heaped upon a pre-existing problem, Dara, isn't it?
0: It is, but it's probably also important to acknowledge that there are two separate issues of a sort, although there is an overlap. So we know that phones are terribly addictive, and we know that the demographic that is most prone to the addiction is the teenage demographic. And we know that it's terribly exciting for young men to find themselves up in a lovely, shiny piece of equipment that, you know, a 200 horsepower tractor, brand new, out of the box, is worth €200,000, and that's before you've added in the price of whatever is behind them. So that is, you know, exciting, and we get it, and it makes great TikTok reels and great shots for the gram and all the rest of it. But I think the first step here is, I mean, so it doesn't matter whether you're 18 or 28 or 38, you know, messing with your phone while you're driving on a road is dangerous. And it doesn't matter whether you're driving a tractor, a scooter, or a, mo-

0: moped, it's dangerous to be on your phone while you're driving on the road. So put that to one side. I think the original sin here is that we still think it's okay to allow untested drivers, in other words, drivers who haven't passed their driving test, to command these large machines going down the roads. And that, to me, speaks of a wider issue within the farm sector, which is the culture, the culture around safety. And I mean, there's this terrible statistic that, you know, farming is the most dangerous workplace, bar none, in Irish society. And, you know, people may text into your show, Dermot, and say, ah, yeah, but hang on a second, Dermot, you know, the fatalities in farming are all inside the farm gate, and you're talking about young fellas out driving on the road. But I think it's come back to that point that it's the culture. It's this culture that we and when I say we, I mean farmers. And, you know, hands up, I run a farm, I live in a farm, I've been driving tractors since I was 14, so I get it. I get all the sensitivities around this issue, but I think time has moved on, and the tractors that were around when I was 14 years of age and the tractors that are around today are very different animals, and I think the law needs to catch up.
1: But isn't part of our problem as a culture when it comes to dealing with matters of safety, and we've seen it with e-scooters, Dara, that we only tend to react to matters once there actually has been either a serious road traffic accident or a fatality. And you do make reference in that piece as well to a silage trailer which crashed through the wall of the bridge in Kells in County Kilkenny a few years ago. And as you pointed out, thankfully there wasn't anyone standing on the bridge at the time. We only seem to react to things. We're not proactive when it comes to addressing safety like this.
0: Yeah, I only noticed that because I was down filming for Ear to the Ground at the time. I think it's nearly 5 years ago that accident happened. Time flies when you're having fun. But that was a wonderful old 250-year-old bridge. And it was I landed down to film with a local farmer that morning, and came to the bridge and was shocked at the huge gape and hole in the side of the bridge. And I carried on to the farm, and I was kind of saying, sheepers, what happened there? I said, oh yeah, that was a young fella, teenager, in a tractor, silage trailer behind, came around the corner too fast, and, you know, just a lack of experience and a bit of naivety, and sent the whole thing through the smashed through the wall of the wonderful old bridge there that crosses the river. A miracle that nobody was killed or hurt in that scenario. And as you say, Why are we sitting on our hands in this? Why are we waiting for the inevitable, I think it's fair to say, terrible accident that is likely to happen because of the lack of... Like, think about it. You are not allowed to step on a building site and drive as much as a wheelbarrow around the place without a safe pass. And yes, that may be a box-ticking exercise, but it also feeds into, you know, reinforcing the safety culture that now exists on building sites. And bear in mind, building sites had as bad a fatality record as farming, just as bad, if not worse, back in the 80s and 90s. But they forced themselves to do something about it. And lo and behold, the fatalities in the construction sector has plummeted, and agriculture has remained almost exactly the same. So, you know, the culture does need to change. And I would love to see farmers take the lead on this and say, you know what, yes, we understand the risks here, and we do agree that they're unacceptable, and we would like to drive the change. I mean, if the change was driven from within the industry, it would be, first of all, send a great signal to the wider public. But I think it would also allow the industry to ensure that whatever changes were introduced made sense, you know, that were they were practical.
1: Well, for anyone who wants to catch up on that piece, it was in yesterday's Farming Independent. It's headlined, "How can a 16-year-old be allowed to drive 40 tonnes down a public road?" And it is well worth your attention. I was delighted to be joined this morning by Dara McCullough on the KCLR Daily. Dara, thanks for joining us.
0: You're so welcome.
1: We'll be back after the break of news, so don't go anywhere.
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1: This is the KCLR Daily. It's just gone 11 o'clock and we're going to cross over to Sinead in the newsroom.
12: Thanks, Dermot. Good morning. A bronze sculpture created by Kilkenny artist Aidan Hart is to be unveiled at the birthplace of the GAA today. The statue of a hurler and ladies footballer entitled Argleahy Féin will be located outside Semple Stadium in Thurles. It's thought to be the first public artwork to feature a female GAA player. At least 8 people have been killed in a wave of Russian airstrikes on Ukraine overnight. Ukrainian President Volodymyr Zelensky says homes and businesses were hit after Russia claimed it struck military targets. Meanwhile, Poland says it suffered an airspace violation during the attack with an unidentified object landing near a village in the southeast Lublin region. Spain has announced the end of a national emergency for fires in the Avila and Madrid regions. However, the country's interior ministry says that large parts remain at extreme risk, particularly in the north. Authorities in France's Gironde region say they're allowing another 84,000 people to return to their homes as emergency services continue to tackle a large wildfire there. And Daniel Kinahan could be sent back from Dubai in the coming weeks or months. The alleged leader of the US sanctioned Kinahan organised crime group had fought to have his extradition overturned since his arrest. The Gardaí say they're aware of the arrest and ongoing detention of the 49-year-old, saying their relationship with police in the United Arab Emirates is valued. It's just 2 minutes past 11. Your KCLR weather update is next.
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12: Dry and bright today with spells of sunshine and highs of 19 to 22 degrees. Right now it is 18 degrees in Carlow. It's also 18 in Kilkenny and 17 degrees in Ferrybank.
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1: So Sinead, the Sustainable Urban Mobility Plan, unanimously voted upon by councillors. I have to admit, I'm surprised it was unanimously accepted.
12: Yeah, it came as a bit of a surprise, I suppose, given the fact that there was calls for a postponement last week. I suppose we figured that there was still some members of the council that were unsure. So obviously their subsequent workshops and meetings worked to allay any concerns that they had in relation to the plan.
1: And quite clearly there are some concerns out there, particularly in terms of those who've contacted the programme this morning, and I've been as representative as I can be in terms of the messages that come in. The nature of plans when it comes to radio programmes is that we tend to hear the general public, the people who are more exercised, possibly critical of plans. A lot of people who are kind of quite happy with plans are generally passive and don't tend to express those views either with newspapers or radio stations.
12: Absolutely, and I suppose it's really down the line when measures are introduced, and it generally tends to be that. I mean, people, the general public, I suppose, don't tend to delve into documents like this to find to read the finer details and the fine points, and it's only when it comes to measures being introduced down the line, I suppose, or talk or proposals of measures being introduced, that people get a bit more exercised in relation to them and how they might be impacted by them into the future.
1: But we understand there was at least 400 interactions in terms of consultation, so that in itself is pretty good. And of course, if anyone else would like to talk about the SUMP plan with us, good, bad or indifferently, we are delighted with all of your texts. We'll try and get through as many of them as possible on the Fairstone Kilkenny text on WhatsApp 083 306 9696. Sinead, thanks for everything.
12: Thanks, Dermot.
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1: Now, right about now, a major public artwork which recognises the cultural importance of Gaelic games is being unveiled at FBD Semple Stadium in Thurles across the border in Tipperary. The bronze statue is entitled Ar Gluaidhí Féin, which means Our Own Games, and is the result of 2 years of work by Kilkenny artist Aidan Hart, who was awarded the commission by Tipperary County Council. A little earlier this morning, ahead of the unveiling, Oonan Ivo Dowling spoke with Aidan.
17: Aidan, any day that a major work is being unveiled is special.
18: Yeah, well, they don't come around too often. So, it's a big day.
17: Dare I say, after the Puka controversy, are you surprised they come around at all?
18: Well, I was a little bit worried that there might be a black mark on my name, but it doesn't seem to be the case. This is my second big commission, and I've just been commissioned to do a third one, which I'm working on at the moment, so... No, things are looking good.
17: We might remind people firstly, before we speak of this unveiling that will happen later today, you were commissioned to do a piece in Ennis-Diamond, but it didn't end up there.
18: Yeah, Ennis-Diamond down in County Clare, but a parish priest and a few locals had other ideas. They weren't too fond of my idea, which was the Puka, which was a horse-headed fairy dancing a jig. They thought it would be inappropriate for the town, so... there was a campaign against it, and then there was a kind of counter-campaign for it, but in the end, it wasn't to be. But thankfully, it ended up, 10 miles down the road in Carron, in the birthplace of Michael Cusack. That was a great result, in a way, because that, in a sense, led to this next commission, because obviously Michael Cusack's vision of the GAA was born in Thurles. And so when Tipperary were trying to make a kind of a commemorative piece to, celebrate that Tipperary heritage, I could say I had that connection to Cusack already.
17: The piece that you speak of that's going to be unveiled shortly, Aidan, it is marking, as you say, the birthplace of the GAA, as Tip loved to remind us, and it is the first public artwork featuring a female GAA player. You might describe it to us, and then maybe the brief you were given and how it evolved into what will be unveiled later today.
18: Well, it's called Ar Gluaidhí Féin, which means Our Own Game. 2 metres tall on top of a plinth that's nearly the same size, so it's quite quite big, like in front of Central Stadium, nearly 4 metres high. It's a male hurler and a female footballer, and they're both kind of leaning either way, looking either way, kind of caught in mid-action, and they both kind of have possession of the ball, and they're kind of thinking what they're going to do next. The brief was a piece of artwork that would convey something of the skill and excitement and passion of GA, how that's played. So that was the kind of brief, and like because of that, I was looking at a lot of GA players, and you know, it's one of the things about football and hurling, like how fast they are. So the both of the players are kind of depicted on standing on one foot, kind of they're off balance, but they kind of counterbalance each other because they're connected at a certain point. I think it looks like a dynamic sculpture, and hopefully the people of Tipperary agree.
17: It'll be at the entrance there to Semple Stadium in Thurles. It is, as I said, the first public artwork featuring a female GAA player, and I'm wondering, was that your idea or was it part of the brief given by Tipperary County Council?
18: I think it was part of the brief, but I certainly agreed with it because the piece is, it's funny because it's not like a statue of Nicky Ragger or, you know, someone. It's kind of a symbolic piece representing Gaelic games rather than a particular player. They didn't want something kind of antique, like an old-fashioned player. They wanted it looking like modern players because, you know, it's to kind of inspire players of the future. Yeah, and I think obviously the Mogi and female football players are going from strength to strength, so that's very much part of the modern game. And yes, yeah, it's only right that they're there.
17: There's great excitement coming up this weekend as Carlo footballers head for Croke Park. The whole country has been talking about Mayo since last Sunday. Isn't it incredible the passion that you spoke of that the GAA manages to conjure up so easily?
18: Yeah, well, I mean, the Mayo thing is once in a generation, so that's its own thing. But yeah, no, it's something that, well, I notice anyway when talking to people who aren't from Ireland, probably like yourself, you grow up just kind of taking the GAA for granted. But it's kind of unusual. It's kind of like a paradoxical organization because it, you know, has an amateur ethos but world-class athleticism. It's emphatically local, but it's enjoyed all over the world, Gaelic games. Now it is something that inspires passion, and rightly so, because it's a definite Irish success story.
17: An exciting morning ahead, Aidan. I know your dad, Billy Hart, who played with Kilkenny in the 70s. Actually, I should ask, how does he feel about your great work being brought to Semple Stadium?
18: Well, no, he's delighted. I put him to work helping me make the steel armature on which the sculpture was made, because he's a good welder as well. So he's going to be back in Semple Stadium in a way. So no, he's very proud and very happy, you know, to have this connection. Hopefully the Tipperary boys won't mind all that Kilkenny contribution, you know.
17: Aidan, very exciting for you. I hope that you have a wonderful day and seeing the great unveiling of your work. I'm sure lots of hard work went into it.
18: It'll be a great day. And anyone who's in the vicinity or around Thurles, drop on down. It's just in front of the main gate there.
1: And that's Aidan Hart, Kilkenny man, who is responsible for the new bronze statue which is just being unveiled outside Semple Stadium, called Ar Gluaidhí Féin, Our Own Games. And believe it or not, it is the first statue of a Gaelic Games theme which features a woman. So it's a man and a woman on the plinth there. And great to see it. And lovely to have some local input, a further Kilkenny invasion onto the doorsteps of the so-called home of hurling. But we'll leave that one open for debate. Now, we're going to stay with hurling, and I am delighted to be joined in studio by author Conor Power, who has written a novel about hurling called Hurling 1810. Conor, you're very welcome to the KCLR Daily.
19: Thank you very much. Lovely to be here.
1: A hurling novel. There can't be too many of them around, Conor.
19: No, as far as we know, it's the only one, in fact, that's actually published, has made it to a publisher. And that's such a crazy thing when you think about how important hurling is to all of us in Ireland. And this one is set at the time that a period that very few people in Ireland even know about, which is the time of professional hurling.
1: And a lot of people have just heard that will say there was a period of professional hurling. When exactly was this?
19: Okay, well, it was in its heyday, really. Its peak was in the 18th century. So I set my novel in 1810, which is about the time that it would have completely died out. So this is a kind of an end of an era story. In the 18th century, Ireland was a playground for the landed gentry. And it was semi-autonomous, of course. We had our own parliament in Dublin. So during that time, sports took off like crazy, and it was all driven by gambling. So horse racing took off then, that was the time, and hurling as well. And what the landlords did was the gambling was so big that they went and they made up their own rules. They applied rules to the game and they codified it. And the codes were different in different parts of the country. So up in Antrim, for example, they only played ground hurling, whereas down here in the Kilkenny area, Carlow area, this was a big, big centre for hurling back then at that period. And then you could hit it in the air as well as in the ground. They also had a layout, 21 people on each team, and it was set up curiously exactly like rugby. So you had the big heavy guys in the front who could only hit the ground, and then you had the backs who could tag on the scores and do the sexy stuff, and they had hurlies with smaller bosses as well.
1: Well, 21 aside, can you imagine being a referee of a 42-man game or a 42-women game if it was Camogie?
19: Yeah, well, yes, they got violent as well. And in fact, you know, trying to find, to research information on the games is quite tricky. You know, there was a Frenchman who was a kind of who did a lot of reports on the hurling. But unless somebody actually got killed or unless somebody, you know, there was a huge wager on it, there were no sports pages as such. So it was only then that made it into the paper.
1: You could argue that some things have never changed when it comes to serious injuries
19: indeed.
1: In hurling.
19: You could indeed.
1: I suppose that's both one of the stumbling blocks you would have had, Conor, in your research would have been in Ireland. That's a time we're talking 30 years before the famine. There was high levels of illiteracy, so there wouldn't have been too many people in many parishes who would have been in a position to actually physically record these events.
19: Yes, exactly. That's precisely it. Yeah, and I suppose the kind of educated landlord class weren't too bothered. You know, they were just playing the sport, keeping track of the money, I guess. And it was a guy called Guy de Montbret who wrote extensively on it. He toured Ireland with his son, and he was. And I think he was in Napoleon's era, just about. It was around that time, kind of the late 18th century. And he wrote a lot about it. But other than people like him, very, very few, there isn't a whole lot to go on. You know, you have to piece together the bits and pieces.
1: So in terms of setting the story and the characters, how much work did that take? Because I know you had previously written a book which is in relation to your father, Ned, who played in All-Ireland finals for Waterford in the 1950s and 1963, of course, against Kilkenny.
19: Yes.
1: Yes, you know, that famous day when Waterford scored 6 goals and somehow still lost the final.
19: Yes, I do.
1: And Princess Grace and Prince Rainier were in the crowd. Piecing that together, and I would imagine in terms of developing a story, fleshing it out and making it as real as possible while making it fictional, I presume it took a lot more work than possibly the book that you did on your dad, because that was all historically based.
19: Yes and no, I suppose. Yeah, it took a longer time. It was, I've been tinkering with this book for about 14, 15 years, really. And I suppose initially I just was taken by the whole story, by the fact that there was a professional era, and semi-professional at least. You know, we can't exactly say that everybody was played. That wasn't the case. But and I suppose I started with the idea of this man who was the son of a rebel, and he being very torn one way or the other, because, you know, does he go and work for the big house if he's playing for pay? He's working for them. And then, of course, he's a young fella, so he gets seduced by the whole money aspect of it, by the whole big house, which he's never seen before, by the landlord's daughter maybe as well.
1: So there's more than one seduction going on here.
19: Yes, exactly, yes. There's all kinds of things going on in his poor head. He's a poor young fellow, of course, going through the normal things, but as well as that, maybe trying to make a bit of money and get out of Ireland, because it's everything's beginning to tear apart at this point.
1: And of course, the time in which the book is set is just a dozen years after the 1798 rebellion.
19: Yes.
1: So there's still a period of flux in Ireland. And the big house in question, where have you actually located your story?
19: I've located it in County Carlow, close to the Carlow-Kilkenny border. What's interesting about that is that it was a part of the country I'd never been to, actually, when I started writing the book.
1: Never?
19: Never. Would you believe that? I've just flown through, I suppose, maybe in the motorway once or twice. But to my shame, I'd have to say, and maybe, you know, maybe it could be something to do with the rivalry of Waterford and Kilkenny hurling over the years. I don't know. I can't say. I can't reach into the inner depths of my brain to explain it fully. I'm sure I will with therapy. But I'm glad now to say that I have explored all of this area extensively, and I absolutely love it, I must say. And it was a great joy to come up here again today. But I said it, the house itself was actually based on Ballyfin, which is, of course, in County Leash, not that too far away as well. Because I'm a travel writer as well, and I had the pleasure of staying there once. So the whole layout of the house is based in Ballyfin, but it's actually set in County Carlow.
1: What was Ballyfin like to stay in?
19: Absolutely incredible. I would say that I've stayed in a good number of decent hotels around the world. It was really one of the best. I think that the owner had done an incredible job of restoring it, and I haven't seen the like of it since.
1: I had 2 nieces who were baptised in Ballyfin Parish, so
19: oh, right.
1: I'm familiar with that part of the world myself. And of course, you know, this particular period, and I know it's something that a fellow Waterford author, Tom Hunt, has touched upon academically, the strength, the development, or the revival of hurling was predominantly based in areas where cricket was very popular, and in Kilkenny, Carlow, and indeed in Waterford, cricket was incredibly popular.
19: Yes, yes, that's true. Now, I haven't looked into too deeply all those links, but I know they're there. And I think, really, the point is that while there was sport going on, there were landlords involved and there was money and gambling involved. And that was the driver, I suppose, you could say it still is today. You know, money is really is driving an awful lot of what goes on in sport.
1: In terms of the gambling element the wagering within the story, is that a particularly significant element or is it kind of one of the sidebar stories?
19: It's really only a sidebar story. It's there and you know about it. And, you know, for the big final, there is, of course, they're trying to play to get to the big final. It's you know about it and you know about the money involved and you know about people talking about huge wagers and the biggest wager that ever was, for example, that kind of thing. So it's referred to, but it's not a big story in itself, but it is very clear and referred to quite regularly.
1: What was the most interesting thing, Conor, for you? You learned in the course of researching the book.
19: The most interesting thing I learned was about the Shanavists and Caravats, and that's something I just didn't know about at all. I have to admit. And of course, the Shanavists and Caravats are. It goes back to a schism that was probably pre-Cromwellian times. In fact, or goes way back. Sorry, to before the flight of the Earls. So you had the Shanavists were the kind of more upper class. Independentist Irish people, and then the Caravats were the more sort of ordinary labourers, and the two of them had, you know, fights, a lot of fights, and there was a lot of agrarian violence at that same period in which I based the book. And in fact, in that year, there was a huge action in Kilkenny, which I depict in the book as well, in which, you know, there was an attempt to put down a big uprising by the Caravats. So the Caravats and Shanavists were, and United Irishmen actually, was dominated more by the upper class sort of Shanavists.
1: And that's a little bit removed, of course, from the foundation of the Land League, which is a few decades later.
19: Yes, it is. Yeah, yeah. But it was just interesting to find that. And all the time you got the likes of the White Boys were still there as well, you know, so there was an awful lot of fighting going on.
1: So you said you were working for 15 years in this book, Conor. Was it a lot of agonising? Was it something you almost spent too much time with, do you think?
19: No, I don't, because it was always enjoyable. I mean, it's you know, I'm a journalist and normally I'm writing things about the truth, let's say, or factual things. And I remember reading, I'm trying to think of the man's name, but he was a journalist for years and he wrote Pompeii, was his first piece of fiction that he wrote based on historical accuracy. And he said when he found that he could now suddenly write whatever he wanted, he had to sit down for a while. And so it's very enjoyable to be writing fiction when you're dealing with things that you're more restricted. You have to be careful of and fact check and rest. Now, you have to fact check with your fiction as well, especially historical fiction is very, very important. But when you have the luxury of time, then it's a much nicer process, I have to say.
1: Now, I'm just wondering, have you visualised your characters? Just to name a few of them here.
19: Yeah.
1: Sean O'Mara takes the pay of landlord Charles Cavanagh, but feels he is betraying his father who died in the 1798 rebellion. He has a plan, but first he must forge a path between loyalty and betrayal on and off the pitch. So in your mind's eye, have you got an idea of what these characters should look like if, for example, it was ever a screened on television?
19: I do. I think Sean O'Mara, I'm quite vague with him, actually. I think he's kind of dark-haired and he might look something like a Kobe MacDonald or something like that, but with dark hair, you know, a sort of a skillful, innocent youth wondering what to do with his skills, I suppose. And maybe Kobe's at that kind of juncture himself, actually, now that I think of it. And then for Kavanagh, I suppose I imagine someone with a kind face, because Kavanagh, unfortunately, is a man who wants to do his best, really. He wants to keep those games going because he feels they're the only thing to stop people from tearing one another apart and from fighting against the authorities. And of course, he, with a name like Kavanagh, sees himself very much as Irish as the next person, which is maybe a lot of his tenants wouldn't agree with, but that's the way he sees himself.
1: And you must be very happy. You've got some very noteworthy quotes on the back of this book. One from Donal O'Cusick: a truly brilliant story of hurling from an era little spoken about and a reminder that nobody owns the game. And a little more locally, Brian Cody, who's described it as an extraordinary book that carries you along into a forgotten chapter of the story of hurling. That can't hurt on the sales front, I'd imagine, to have that in the back.
19: No, and I'm very grateful. You know, I'm delighted now that they both enjoyed it, and very grateful that they gave the time to put their words to it as well. Yeah.
1: Now, we began this segment by talking about the statue, which has been unveiled in Semple Stadium today. Of course, you are one of a select group of GA families who has got a loved one immortalised in bronze right on the brink of your own parish next to the River Bride in West Waterford. You might just explain that to people who haven't heard about it before.
19: Yeah, my father, Ned Power, he was actually in the last team that won an All-Ireland for Waterford in 1959. And he then he was a coach as well, and he lived in Tallow, which is where I grew up. And he had fantastic success while he was both teacher of the primary school. So he had everybody playing the same system, and he and they were very, very successful. I mean, in hurling, Waterford won everything in the county at every single level, and they won everything also in football as well. But I think for the minor, it was the only one I think they didn't win. And they went far as well in the All Ireland kind of series. But anyway, he's been well loved in the area, and it's quite an extraordinary thing to have somebody build a statue of your father. And I still haven't quite got my head around it, but I'm really, really proud and very honoured that it's been done. Yeah.
1: And being a fellow waterman like myself, being one of those counties that last won in All-Ireland in the 1950s, I suspect you must have leapt for joy internally even with Mayo's win in the football final last Sunday.
19: Absolutely, yeah, absolutely. It was wonderful to see. It just shows that these dreams can come true, you know, and it is. It's inspiring. It's inspiring to see that happen because, you know yourself, negativity can set in. It's very important when there's a team playing, and we have the ability to win All-Ireland, and we will do at some point, I'm sure.
1: And I'm sure listeners in Kilkenny will be hoping they'll get their hands back on Liam McCarthy soon, because by their standards, this has been a famine without the Cup. And of course,
19: yes, we're both suffering, Waterford and Kilkenny.
1: Yes, we are. We're suffering together. And of course, Wexford as well, in a similar boat. Now, the book is available. It's been published by Menma Books. I understand you're going to have to get a reprint.
19: Yeah, we're going into our second reprint now at this point, actually. It's there's still some books, I think, in the book centre in Kilkenny. And I guess, you know, go online to Menma Books as well. You know, you don't need to go sort of supporting any American multinationals. You can just go straight to Menma Books or your local bookstore. Just ask them and you'll get it.
1: Well, it's called Hurling 1810 and it's written by Conor Perr. And we're delighted to have had you in studio this morning, Conor. And thanks so much for joining us on the KCLR Daily.
19: Thank you very much indeed.
1: We'll be back right after this.
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1: And you're welcome back to the KCLR Daily with Dermot Keyes. Now, the future of Carlow College St Patrick's is set to be discussed at the Carlow Municipal District's monthly meeting this afternoon, following the tabling of an emergency motion. The call for greater clarity about the closure of Carlow College, along with the decision to merge it with South East Technological University, remains high on the agendas of college staff and many elected representatives. And before we went to air, I spoke to Fine Gael Councillor Fergal Brown about what's likely to be discussed at this afternoon's meeting.
5: So obviously today we'll be discussing Carlow College, I presume, once enough members agree to the emergency motion. But certainly the Oireachtas committee meeting that happened recently raised more questions than answers. And certainly the SETU Governing Board and Carlow College have questions to answer, in my view, in relation to the Mazars report that wasn't published and why that seemed to cause such difficulty for SETU in terms of integration of staff and courses between Carlow College and SETU, which was always the initial plan.
1: How concerning is it for you, Councillor Brown, the, I wouldn't say information vacuum, but certainly a sort of a foggy level of information that seems to have come out to date in relation to what the initial plan was, what the plan now is, and the uncertainty about what lies ahead, particularly for the Carlow College campus?
5: Yeah, well, I think there was maybe misinformation put out there by different people, and it certainly is very worrying because I myself believe that Carlow County Council have a key role in that whole site. We already own the Visual Arts Centre, we already own the Old Duty Motor site, and we'll have housing being built there shortly, hopefully, for people in the town. And the lands themselves are effectively the lungs of Carlow Town, and while the site is very valuable, in some respects it can't really be developed as such now, apart from the accommodation at the back. But watching the Oireachtas committee report that day, it seemed to me that the only plans SETU have would be in terms of student accommodation, and that certainly is very worrying and not what people thought would happen when SETU were mentioned as a potential partner for Carlow College. And I suppose the question I'd be asking is, what role exactly is SETU involved in? Because obviously Carlow County Council, if they were to own the entire site, could facilitate some student accommodation there, but would also allow the building be used by the many groups that currently use it, and maybe parts of the council could actually go into that building as well. So it would be more sustainable, more user-friendly, and we can continue on many of the great activities that take place in Carlow College currently.
1: And presumably it would be very helpful, in your view, Councillor Brown, if we heard directly from SETU about what their intentions for the college campus actually are.
5: Yeah, and certainly I think we need to get our hands on the Mazars report to see exactly what issues were identified. And I'm aware that Waterford IT had issues in the past as well before the merger happened with Carlow IT. They were dealt with at the time, and I'm just wondering why Carlow College seems such an issue at the moment. Certainly things went rapidly downhill from the government or the cabinet discussing it in December, and following on meetings in March of 2026, and by May then suddenly the deal was off very suddenly. And we do need to get answers to our questions in that regard, not to mind the 87 staff who are now losing their jobs and the devastating impact it will have on many first generational third level academic learners as well. And that's come out very clearly in all the meetings we've been held recently, where people got huge support who returned to maybe education after a gap in their lives. And they're devastated that the courses won't be continued and the support that they got from the excellent staff there won't be allowed to continue.
1: And that's Fine Gael councillor Fergal Brown, who will be among the councillors discussing the emergency motion, which is set to be tabled at this afternoon's meeting of the Carlow Municipal District. That is due to get underway at 4 o'clock, as we heard on our episode of Between Towns and Villages, which was broadcast from the Irishman's in Carlow. The future of Carlow College is a hugely, hugely sensitive and emotional issue for people in Carlow Town and in the adjacent areas. And it's quite upsetting, and that people don't know right now what is going to be done with the building come the closure in 2028. Una, thanks very much, who just dropped in a little notice to me about a garden party which is taking place at the Drihid Family Resource Centre in Callan tomorrow from 11 o'clock in the morning until 1 p.m. And there's going to be face painting there, a lovely art display from people who attend the art classes there, and of course a cup of tea. And this is an opportunity for people from the local community and surrounding areas to come along and see what we have to offer. We have many new courses and workshops on offer this autumn term, and these courses are kindly funded by Kilkenny Carlow Educational Training Board and the HSC and all, that's Adult Literacy for Life. And that comes in from Michelle O'Brien, who works at Drihid FRC. So that is tomorrow morning, a garden party at the Drihid Family Resource Centre in Callan, which will run from 11 a.m. to 1 p.m. And thanks to Una for dropping that into me. And if you are a Newcastle United fan, I'm sure there's some of you out there, I'm sure you're going to be very disappointed by the news which has broken in the last hour that Eddie Howe, the manager, is leaving the club, and it appears the club has already lined up a replacement. No doubt we'll be hearing more about that on sports bulletins here and elsewhere across the course of the day. This is the KCLR Daily. It's just gone 11:33. We'll be back to you right after this break.
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1: And you're welcome back to the KCLR Daily with Dermot Keyes. I am with you until 1 o'clock. Far After I've Gone, that's a series of legacy journals which is designed to help people leave their memories, stories, advice and words for those they love once they depart this life. And what began as a passion project for our next guest has been influenced by her own experience, and I'm going to let her fill you in on that rather than tell you about it right now. Joanne Begley is on the line, and we're delighted to have you on the show, Joanne. Good morning.
12: Morning, Dermot. How are you? Thanks very much for having me.
1: I'm very well, thanks. Joanne, you might, first of all, begin by telling us about what influenced you to go down this route in the first place by creating these journals.
12: I suppose my background, Dermot, is in social care. I worked with people with disabilities for a number of years, and I did my thesis in college on quality of life trumps quality of death for people with disabilities, just making sure people with disabilities have a voice in how they leave the world, because that's not often the case. And then I unfortunately got diagnosed with an incurable brain condition myself in 2019 called Chiari malformation, and that kind of led me to having two brain surgeries here in Cork in Ireland and then one in Barcelona. And I suppose I had to get my own ducks in a row in terms of my kind of end of life plans for my husband and two kids. And in the meantime, when I was off sick from work with my brain at the time, I supported my friend with motor neuron disease, and she was wanted to do something for her children, and I couldn't find anything on the market. So I do what I normally do. I researched the life out of everything and couldn't get what I wanted. So I went off and designed it, and I did a few programs with the New Frontiers in TUS in Limerick and the Social Entrepreneurs Ideas Academy in Dublin, where they kind of teach you what's your social problem, what are you trying to solve, and get you to work on a business and stuff. And then I launched in September 2023. And I suppose I brought out a journal, a 200-page journal, Dermot, that somebody could fill out their nuggets of information. I find a lot of stories are not getting told anymore due to kind of phones and social medias, and nobody's leaving letters or handwriting anymore. So I brought out a journal called For After I've Gone, and in that collection of journals, there's a series of them. There's a parents edition, a friend edition, a sibling edition, and a partner edition, just with different questions in each of them that somebody could fill out to leave for after they've gone. So ideally, they have a dual purpose, I suppose, in helping the person fill them out, leaving the world, and then they're left to somebody behind them.
1: Sometimes the best ideas are the most straightforward and obvious ones, and this seems like a fantastic idea, Joanne. It's great to think it's been almost 3 years on the road and clearly has been working quite well. I'm just wondering, in terms of dealing with your own experience, how has it helped you as a different form of therapy in terms of getting to put something down in black and white through these journals?
12: Oh, it's quite, I don't know, comforting be the right word. It's just, you're a bit more settled, I suppose, in having your documents put down. I also should have said that I work closely with the Irish Hospice Foundation as well. I trained with them to become what you call a Think Ahead champion. So the Irish Hospice Foundation have a fantastic document, if anybody's listening, called Think Ahead. It's €5 on the website, and it's more kind of to get your advanced healthcare planning in order. The Irish Hospice Foundation are phenomenal at getting people to have these conversations and not kind of skirting around them, I suppose. So that document is €5. It has your wishes, your healthcare, and your medical summary. And I try and align my book then to the more emotional side of stuff that you would fill that out and leave it as well. But it's given me comfort, because I know that there will be no heartache or stress after I go, that my husband and two kids know exactly what I want, you know, what I want to be dressed in, who I want to say the sermon, or, you know, who I want, what music I want. And it takes that burden off people. And I really try and educate people now and change the narrative around death and dying, Dermot, of having those. I run a workshop called Getting Comfortable with an Uncomfortable Conversation. And they're just so important. We talk about, like, talking about sex is not going to make you get pregnant. Just like talking about death and dying is not going to make you die any closer tomorrow.
1: True.
12: Like, it's a natural stage of life. And I think as an Irish culture, we're absolutely brilliant at throwing wakes and the death and the aftermath. But we're just not, we're a bit weak, I suppose, at that bit in between there where we don't talk about it.
1: Yeah, so I think you're 100%
12: kind of
1: correct.
12: In life.
1: Yeah, we are on shaky ground as a culture, Joanne.
12: Yeah. Yeah.
1: In the days, weeks, months, especially when dealing with somebody who has a terminal illness. Because as you said, no one knows exactly when our final day is, irrespective of the level of your health or how much poor health you're in. But it is something that we do, and I think it's as much a male thing as it is a female thing. I think a lot of us are very uncomfortable with having that talk about, you know, our end of days. And the more people that can actually get their wishes down in black and white beforehand, then clearly I would think, particularly when funerals can be very sensitive times, particularly in big families, surely it's going to make things easier for everybody if the deceased has got as much laid out as possible beforehand when it comes to how the funeral should be.
12: Yeah, I always chat to families saying, like, being prepared is the biggest act of love you can leave somebody. So when I start a workshop, the first line I open with is, how prepared are you if you pass away tomorrow? And we lost my dad. He's a very famous musician here in County Clare, Sir O'Donoghue, suddenly September last year. And it's, you know, I have his journal now, and I knew where our family knew where he wanted to be cremated and where he wanted the ashes scattered. And like, we had no stress in our family compared to the stresses that I see in families at end of life, because I work in palliative care now myself as a death doula. And it's about having them conversations, because if you sometimes look at the aftermath in families, they get very fractured due to different opinions, whereas if it's not written down, it didn't happen. Do you know, that kind of a way? Whereas if you have stuff written down, you've told somebody, right, I have my journal there to give out after, and here's my think ahead document. It just brings an awful lot of comfort to people and families. That's my aim, is to kind of make a difference and not a million from this business. Is just to get people talking about them hard conversations.
1: So,
12: and you don't have to be terminal either, Dermot, to be having these conversations.
1: That was just the next point I was going to bring up to Joanne.
12: We do NCTs in our car every year. We really should be doing NCTs in our bodies. I'm going, right, I'll update my document there. I have to update my documents all the time as my condition progresses. So, like, you know, it's, you might think of something new to add to your funeral, or you might think of something, God, I have a new policy there now, I must write that down. And we found that after Dad passed away, like, none of us had his PIN number for his phone. So we lost years of photos and music videos that they're gone now. So that's another heartbreak for families if you don't know access to people's digital literacy. And I teach kind of all that in the workshop as well, of having it prepared.
1: And had your dad actually, correct me if I'm wrong here, had your dad put together a journal?
12: He did.
1: Yeah, and so how...
12: He didn't really have a choice, did he? I was always... My family called me Dr. The Grim Reaper. I'm like, have you got a will? Because I'm thinking, well, you need to, you know, because I suppose I've been faced with three big surgeries in my life, going, God, will I come out of this now? Do you know what I mean? I don't want my husband more distraught when I leave than he has to be. And if things are there, it's phenomenal, the difference that I see in families that are prepared with the journal, the think ahead document, and the families that aren't. There's such a different contrast to it.
1: And
12: Dad obviously had the journal filled out, and I can pick it up there now, and I can see what a bold teenager he was, or I can have his Yorkshire pudding recipe, or I can just have, do you know what, his handwriting. I think we lose all that with social media and phones, that, you know, you just don't get the nuggets of information that I would have sat and listened to my grandparents' stories.
1: Well, Joanne, that's very important in terms of handwriting, because as we all get older, we tend to forget how our grandparents sounded. We have an interpretation of how they sounded, but it's probably not exactly how they spoke.
12: Yeah.
1: But the same applies to handwriting. And you make a really good point there. We are looking at a situation where the next generation, and our own generation, has to be said, are going to have less and less written documents by people older than us in our family. And it is beautiful to have that connection, because no more than we're talking now and speaking about your father, and the old Irish tradition is that when you speak about a person, it keeps that person alive, that how important it is. It's part of the metal, as I mentioned yesterday about Glenn Hanser, God rest him, that we talk about the people we love, but we need to put down in black and white our own thoughts about each other as well. And it is something, I know there's not a novel in everybody, and this isn't the point of this, but to get down factual details and memories which are specific to one person, this is a beautiful idea. And how well received has it been?
12: The journal is self-guided, so there's 200 questions in it. So like, the first half is all about kind of you as a child, and how much was bread and milk growing up, did you ever get into trouble as a teenager, so things like that. Just lovely questions. They're all different, obviously. You wouldn't ask your friends the same question you'd ask your parents. And then the second half of the journal then is all about, you know, your advice for the future that you're not going to be in. It's kind of like, do you then have any regrets? Is there a bucket list that you want me to finish for you? If I want to think of you, what are your top 10 Spotify songs, or like, where, what's your favorite restaurant that I can go to, just to keep that bond and connection with your person that's passed.
1: In terms of your own journal, Joanne, where are you with yours?
12: Oh, I have it filled out, but I chip away at it. Like, it's not something that you'd sit down in a day and do. I got a gorgeous email from somebody the other day that's on holidays, that she brings it every year on holidays. She had a picture by the pool writing in it, just saying I'm tipping away at my journal. And the testimonials that come back for the journal are, you know, even though it's a very bittersweet project, Dermot, that you don't see, I didn't think I'd be the recipient of my product, you know, so quickly after Dad passed. But it's lovely to just see people going, I never knew that about my mother, and it actually answers a lot of questions for me. Thank you. You know, it's closes a few Pandora's boxes as well for families that always had questions about relationship stuff as well.
1: Because we all have unanswered questions when it comes to our parents. My own father, God rest him, he died over 10 years ago, and there were so many things I would like to have asked them. And my my training is to sit down with somebody, click a record button and chat away, yet I never did it with my father.
12: I know, and that's the thing. Like, I do a few talks in the local kind of colleges on psychology students, you know, on grief and death. And one girl asked me, how do I sit and have this conversation with my mom? Like, I don't want her to think that I'm trying to kill her off, but I just want to have, how do I do it, man? Like,

0: America, Finland, Germany. Yeah, it goes worldwide. I post on the from the website worldwide.
1: And I'm just wondering, how happy are you with that, in the sense that here is something that you have created and that you know now will live well beyond your own existence here on this earth?
0: Oh, I love it. Like, at the start, as any businesswoman listens to this, you think you're going to be stuck to a packing table, packing boxes every day for hours, but that's not the case. It's a very much kind of peaks and troughs kind of business. You know, I was on a podcast there recently, and then a lot of sales coming after. So it's kind of, you're just trying to educate people on what it is as well. And although I don't sell journals every day, I'd be quite open and honest about that. Like, one sale makes a difference, because I know then somebody will have that, you know. And I was quite lucky when I was researching the project, I got in touch with Charlie Bird to say I was doing this, and I got to meet him then through the Irish Motor Neuron Disease as well. So I'm, and I always say to everybody, if I never sold another journal in my life, I wouldn't mind. I met Charlie Bird, and that was, he's just a phenomenal man, and it just has made an impact there as well on lives of people with motor neuron disease as well.
1: And Joanne, if people want to get their hands on the For After I've Gone journal, how can they do so?
0: You can get it on my website, forafterivegone.com. And there's kind of, you can just go on to the, read a bit about me and my background of my broken brain, I suppose, and the shop then there. You can purchase journals, or you could buy a bundle if you wanted to buy them for a few people.
1: Oh, and how much is it, by the way?
0: It's $29.95.
1: Okay. And Joanne, how are you? I mean, in the deepest sense of the word.
0: I'm good. I have good days and bad days. My swallow is quite affected now at the moment, so I'm trying to try and figure out what to do there. But look, I roll with the punches, as I say, and as my father says, get up and get on with it, Jojo. Like, my gin and tonic hand works, and that makes me happy.
1: Well, let's keep.
0: So I can lift a glass, yeah. Well, and look, life is for living, and just make the best of every day, because the sunrise is not guaranteed to any of us.
1: That's it. Amen to that. You have to make the most of every day. And Joanne, it's been lovely to talk to you. And I hope that the gin and tonic hand keeps working for as long as possible. The book, again, has cost $29.95. And it's been great to talk to you this morning. Joanne Begley for After
0: you
1: I've
0: too,
1: Gone.
0: German.
1: Thanks so much for joining us on the KCLR Daily.
0: Lovely.
1: Take
0: have care. A lovely day, everyone.
1: You too.
0: Bye.
1: Bye-bye.
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1: And you're very welcome back to the KCLR Daily. This is not quite along the lines of Sump, but just to let listeners know that there are other city residents unhappy with what some, in this case, a mayor is doing. In the Irish Examiner, more than 100 retailers have asked the mayor of Limerick not to proceed with several road closures in the city centre, which they claim will impact their businesses. No less than 112 retailers, who are members of the Limerick City Centre Traders Association, have signed a letter to voice concerns about road closures planned by Mayor John Moran to facilitate a number of activities throughout August. On Tuesday, dozens of traders staged a protest with a simple message from Mr Moran: don't close our city. And a letter by Chairwoman Caroline Long, and signed by traders, said that August represents a busy period for many retailers and is effectively like Christmas trade for some, as back to school season looms. Now, of course, John Moran is the only directly elected mayor of any city or town in Ireland, and he has had quite, how do you say, an eventful period as mayor. So do you think a directly elected mayor would help speed up infrastructural matters or other matters related to either Kilkenny City or Carlow Town? Please let us know what you think about the idea of a directly elected mayor on our Fairstone Kilkenny text or WhatsApp, which is 083 306 9696. Now we're going to take some music with

0: And that's Tina Turner with Better Be Good to Me on the KCLR Daily. Keep your texts coming in to our text line, which of course is 083-306-9696. And we've got a few more in relation to Sump in Kilkenny, which I didn't get to earlier on. Wish Tim Butler would come up here and try walking to the bus stop at New Park or O'Loughlin Road and see what distance it is. Also, the school buses come up here and are able to turn. Someone else texted in and suggested why not use a smaller bus, on the route. That's an interesting point as well today. And someone else, it appears council have forgotten the retail shops who pay high rates, and this person has described this as the death knell for business in the high street. Think we will all just close our shops. Well, we'll hopefully it won't come to that, but we shall wait and see what awaits in due course as the Sump is rolled out in Kilkenny City Centre over the next 20 years. Let's not forget, not the next 20 minutes. Coming up in less than 2.5 minutes, it's the news with Sinead, so don't go anywhere.
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0: We are into the third hour of today's KCLR Daily with Dermot Keys, and coming up between now and one, we will be talking to Alan O'Reilly of Carlow Weather. We'll be reviewing the week with KCLR News' Martin Quilty, and we'll be getting a drop of All-Ireland Junior Football Final Fever in Carlow. All that between now and one, but in the meantime, we're going to pop over to Sinead in the newsroom for your latest news headlines.
10: Thanks, Dermot. Good afternoon. Coming up in your main lunchtime news at one, no major changes will happen immediately. That's the message to locals in Kilkenny after the Sustainable Urban Mobility Plan was given the green light by elected members yesterday. Director of Services with Kilkenny County Council, Tim Butler, says it's a long-term strategy that will be rolled out gradually over the coming years. A new injury unit promised for Carlow has moved a step closer. Works will get underway in the next few weeks after a contractor was appointed to repurpose St Anne's Ward and some of the staff training areas on the ground floor of St Dimnas Hospital in the town. The €1.9 million project is expected to be completed early next year. A special roads policing operation for one of the busiest weekends of the year is now underway. Gardaí will be out in force across the region between now and Tuesday, with motorists being urged to slow down and be mindful of other road users. A Kilkenny man is behind a specially commissioned sculpture being unveiled in Thurles today. today, renowned artist Aidan Hart designed the piece entitled Arc Léigh Féinne that's been installed outside Semple Stadium. It depicts a hurler and a ladies' Gaelic footballer. And around 35,000 people are making their way to the Curramore Estate in Waterford as the gates open at Altogether Now. People travelling to the festival are being advised not to follow the navigation apps. All that and more in your main lunchtime news at 1. It's just 2 minutes past 12. Your weather's next.
11: What's the weather looking like for the bank holiday? Asked Helen in the shop today. Mixed, says I, with all gust of wind. Very funny. 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
10: Now, dry and bright today with spells of sunshine and highs of 19 to 22 degrees. Right now it is 17 degrees in Carlow, it's 18 in Kilkenny and 19 degrees in Ferrybank.
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0: And you're very welcome back to the KCLR Daily with Dermot Keyes. And being this time of a Thursday, we are joined on the line by Alan O'Reilly of Carlow Weather. Alan, you're very welcome back to the KCLR Daily.
16: Thanks, Dermot. How are we doing?
0: Not too bad at all on this slightly less warm Thursday than it was last week. Just how big a change has there been in the weather over the past week, Alan?
16: Yes, well, we have seen some much fresher air move down over Ireland since that band of showers went through yesterday. Now, it delivered very little rain for most parts of Carlow and Kilkenny, just the 0.4 millimetres at Oak Park overnight. So that has brought in some fresher, but also some sunnier weather behind it. So, you know, temperatures are a little bit lower, but it actually feels warm in that sunshine. And there will be good sunny spells this afternoon and this evening. But as I said, not as humid. It was feeling very humid the last few days. Then tomorrow, Friday, we'll see a mix of clouds and sunny spells. A small chance of a shower, but really it is a small chance of a passing shower. And the good news is for Saturday, again, we'll see some cloud, but some sunny spells and only a very, very odd shower. And then things get very tricky and very interesting for Sunday and beyond, because the weather models are really, really struggling with a low pressure system that is forecast to come up close to or over us on Sunday into Monday.
0: Well, that's not particularly good news.
16: It's not. Now, it depends on your outlook. So there's people that are, you know, going to Altogether Now that Sinead mentioned there, and there's lots of people have plans for bank holiday and they're hoping there's no rain. And then there are farmers and gardeners in fields doing rain dances and praying that we see rain.
0: Absolutely.
16: So it really depends on your outlook. And I think it'll end up that both won't be happy, because there probably will be some rain Sunday into Monday, but probably not enough to really make any great impact on the grass. And, you know, soil moisture deficits at Oak Park and Carlow are getting up to close to 90 millimetres, which is incredible, really, back to 2018 levels. You know, I know some events that have been planned for a long time are being cancelled because, you know, from an agricultural point of view, the land is just too dry. So if you look beyond that low pressure system where it does eventually end up and how much rain we see, once that clears off, it's likely that we will see a little bit of mixed weather next week in terms of sunny spells and showers. But at the moment, up until Thursday at least, it doesn't look like any significant rainfall.
0: How much rain, Alan, would we actually need, for example, to, you know, placate and relieve farmers, given that the land is so brown in so many areas at the moment?
16: Honestly, you're probably talking about 40 to 50 millimetres of rain that needs to fall to get things back going. Now, the problem is as well is that we need that steady soft rain, because if we get heavy showers or big, you know, band of rain moving through with very heavy downpours, it's just going to run off the land. It's not going to get a chance to soak into the land. So realistically, you're probably talking about 40 or 50 millimetres of rain to get things going again in terms of growth. But you're probably talking about 60 or 70 millimetres really to get back to where people would like to be, which, you know, is a lot of rain. And as I say, it needs to come steady rather than, you know, 20 millimetres in a couple of hours is probably not going to be good either, because it's just going to run off the very hard surface.
0: And in terms of long-term forecasting, Alan, is there any prospect that we're going to have that level of rainfall that farmers desperately need?
16: Some of the weather models do show more low pressure systems coming towards us towards the end of next week, but really it's very, very, very uncertain. Like on my social media today, I shared images of four different weather models on the low pressure system for Sunday into Monday, and they all have it in different places and they all have different amounts of rainfall. But what's common across a lot of them is the rainfall for Carr and Kilkenny is quite low. So I think in terms of Carr and Kilkenny, our chances of seeing that heavy rainfall for the next week is slim. Some parts of the west have seen quite a bit, in Donegal they're telling me that they've had enough rain now, thanks very much. But yeah, it's very difficult, and the weather models are really struggling, and this low pressure system, where it ends up moving to and going, will dictate our weather really beyond Monday. So when that's uncertain, I'm afraid it's very frustrating for a lot of people asking me for weather forecasts for even Sunday, Monday and next week. At the moment, it's very much wait and see.
0: And Alan, dare I ask, what's been some of the commentary like on your social media feeds about changing weather patterns, and those who might be a little bit sceptical of the scientific basis that an awful lot of the profiles for this year and many years to come have been based on?
16: Well, the thing I feel sorry for is people that are commenting saying it's called summer, this is our summer. If you think this is a typical Irish summer in terms of the warm and dry weather we had, I can tell you, you have many, many summers ahead that are going to disappoint you, because this is certainly not a typical summer. Yes, with climate change, we will see more droughts, that is for sure. But in terms of seeing long, dry, you know, sunny spells and the temperatures we saw, if that's your idea of summer, well, you're definitely in for disappointment in Irish summers ahead, because we might get a couple of good Irish summers in a row. We might get an awful washout next summer. With Irish summers, you just never know. But what we've had is certainly not just called summer in Ireland.
0: And finally, Alan, I presume, given how difficult it is to forecast beyond the end of next week, for example, that looking ahead to the winter, it must be very difficult to get any kind of a handle on what it's going to be like. And it's not necessarily a case of having a really dry summer is going to mean a really wet winter, or is it?
16: Well, no, it doesn't. But in general, we do see, you know, within around 10 or 20% the same amount of rainfall every year. So that does mean there could be a bit of making up to do. But at the same time, it was a very wet start of the year. And if you look at the hydrological year, which runs from October to September, so we're getting near the end of the hydrological year, we're actually at normal total rainfall levels for Carlow. So that'll tell you how much rain fell between October and June, that we're actually still at normal levels. So maybe this was just an evening out and things will come back to more normal levels. But unfortunately, with the weather, you just never know.
0: And it couldn't be said by a better person. But listen, thanks so much for that, Alan, and we shall talk to you again very, very soon.
16: Cheers.
0: And that was Alan O'Reilly from Carlow Weather. And I'm delighted to say I am now joined in studio to talk about what has been making news over the past week in Carlow and Kilkenny by my newsroom colleague, Martin Quilty. Martin, hello again.
17: Hello, Dermot. The answer to your question is nothing. I'm going home. Good luck.
0: Are we in the middle of silly season, Martin? Is that what you're saying?
17: It feels like that today, so it does. I don't know, just the early mornings. I don't know how Edwina has done it for so long. Don't get me wrong, I have thoroughly enjoyed it. But when you're doing it, it just hits you like a rock. So, yeah, I'm on a little bit of craziness today, so I am.
0: Just today?
17: Just today, yeah.
0: So, what is actually making
17: Let's
0: news?
17: Let's kick things off with Boston Scientific, because obviously this is going to affect probably more so the people in South Kilkenny, the likes of Piltown and Munkine and surrounding areas there, Carrick unsure, because they have announced job losses in Clonmel as well as in Galway and Cork. Now, there's 7,000 people employed by Boston Scientific in Ireland. We don't know how many job losses are going to be in each of the plants, but certainly it's not good news. It's been linked to the tariffs that are going to be or supposedly imposed by Donald Trump, and I'll use air quotes on that, and a lot of uncertainty around the pharma industries, because we know Donald Trump wants them all back in the United States, so there's certainly uncertainty there. Now, they have come out with a statement and said they're committed to their jobs in Ireland, but as of yet, we don't know. This obviously follows on then from announcements by the likes of Aer Lingus that are going to cut up to 500 jobs as well. So, you know, we haven't seen this kind of cuts in a while, and now they're starting to come in. So a little bit of worrying times for the people out there in terms of their jobs and security and future. But we keep everybody up to date as soon as we get more information. It's not good news for homeowners either, because electricity prices are to increase in October. Hard to believe this, but the Commission for Regulation of Utilities has approved an increase in money, which they say on average is going to be about €41 a year. That's going to take effect from the 1st of October. They say this money is needed in order to upgrade and expand on the grid in response to the demands of the growing population. Now, I read back there a couple of weeks ago as well, whereas everybody with solar panels at the minute, you can sell back the electricity, what you don't use,
0: onto the grid.
17: Yeah. But seemingly there is no way of doing that at the minute, because there is a load of electricity that has gone unsold and unused, for want of a better phrase, over the last number of months, which is hard to believe it, because people are crying out for it, and all of a sudden there's no mechanism there then for them to do it either. So
0: we have a lack of connectivity in the network.
17: So that's certainly something that we're going to have to look at going down the track. Is the money going to be put into it? Hard to say. I mean, when you look at Electric Ireland, just for one of them, then I'm thinking of €600 million in profit that people can see at the end of the year, and they're saying to themselves, well, if there's that much profit that's available, why am I paying so much for my electricity? It doesn't make sense.
0: So who's really benefiting remains an unanswered question.
17: Exactly. Road Safety Bank Holiday campaign is underway since 7 o'clock this morning. We do know that there is a lot of festivals on. We heard Sinead about the All Together Now festival that's going to be taking place in Curramore. Spree Festival is obviously on the bank holiday weekend in Waterford. A lot of people travel down from Dublin and Carlow and Kilkenny, so there's going to be a lot of traffic around the M9 area. During the first half of this year, though, it's hard to believe that on average one driver was arrested for drink or drug driving every hour.
0: Every hour?
17: Just take that in now. Every hour for the first half of this year, an average of one person was arrested. People are still not getting the message out there. We've had five people who have lost their lives on roads in Carlow and Kilkenny already this year, which is far higher than what we had last year. So the main objective, and I was talking to Inspector Paul Donoghue this morning, is that no lives would be lost on roads in the Carlow, Kildare and Kilkenny Waterford division, because they're obviously now split, as you know, Dermot.
0: Yeah.
17: And he looks after the Waterford and Kilkenny division. So the plan is to have no lives lost during the bank holiday campaign, which lasts up to 7 o'clock on Tuesday. So the advice is, don't speed, put away your mobile phone, wear your seatbelt and obey the rules of the road. And I know that you've had talks on in terms of tractor driving and people on about them. I mean, I could tell you hairy stories what I've encountered over the last 5 to 6 days in terms of those tractors. One of them in particular on a rural road not too far away from me, where I was nearly in the ditch and this young fella coming on a tractor. Now, luckily enough, the trailer was empty. But
0: if
17: that had to be full, God only knows where we would have ended up. But yeah, it's just crazy. And people out there, and I'm not saying all young lads either are not obeying the rules of the road or driving like lunatics, but a certain amount of them are.
0: It really is a quirk that up to now, and we're not wishing for any of this to happen, that there actually hasn't been a serious incident.
17: No.
0: Due to somebody holding a mobile phone.
17: Quick.
0: So if you've got a phone and a tractor, lads, just leave it down. Just drive the tractor. Do your TikToks
17: and please
0: on your
17: part. Do slow down on rural roads. You don't know what's around the corner. The hedges and that are obviously overgrown at this stage now as well. They can't be cut because of the season and the habitats. The laws are there that you can't cut them. So, you know, visibility is reduced. Please do slow down and be mindful of other users that's on the road. We have a lot of elderly people as well that are on roads. We have a lot of walkers and cyclists, especially in this weather out there at the minute. So, you know, you have to be mindful of other people around you. Housing Developments, Junior Housing Minister, was in South Kilkenny during the week, where he opened two developments in South Kilkenny. 16 social houses in Abbeymount in Ferrybank. 25 houses were opened in Churchview and Kilmacow. 13 of them as well were social houses, while 12 of them were under the affordable purchase scheme. And he then visited a site in Munkhine where 26 are being built at the minute, 27. 26 of them are domestic, residential, and one care home that is going to be taken up as well. So over 60 houses will be coming on stream in the south of the county. There's already 41 there, so it's great news on the housing front. And we know we've heard that 800 more is going to be built for the target over the next 4 years.
0: Because, I mean, that's your particular wheelhouse in South Kilkenny. It's the part of the county you know best.
17: Yeah.
0: For a long period of time, there was little to anything going on.
17: Well, there's no
0: front.
17: Developments as such in Sleaford. I mean, if the Ashgrove development gets to go ahead, we'll have a few houses that's there.
0: Still a relatively modest development.
17: It
0: quite
17: is.
0: Small.
17: Compared to what has been going around. I mean, you look at Glenmore. There's very little development in terms of housing estates or that going up in it. Ferrybank, though, is a different kettle of fish on both sides of the Kilkenny front. You look at up Abbey Park Road and go up there by the Mr. Price and all Tesco and up in that. I can't think of what the name of the place is up there at the minute, but there is a load of houses going in there. Abbey Mount is obviously just down the road from it. And you come to the Belmount side of things then as well, and you have 90 plus houses that's getting built there. Like, that's exponentially growing and will do over the next number of years, where they reckon about 12,000 is going to be the population of Ferrybank in 8 to 10 years' time.
0: We're going to have to get that Ferrybank studio, aren't we?
17: Well, we're certainly going to be looking at something. We need to get the Ferrybank shopping centre open first, which hopefully now that that drama is all done and dusted and over with, that plans are afoot now, hopefully, to get that open ASAP. Obviously, there was another minister in town over the week, because Gorham Playground and Thomastown Library, two brilliant stories. The playground in Thomastown, or the playground in Gorham, sorry, has been there with the last 2 years, officially opened. Lots of people are using that, and it's not only a playground, there's obviously basketball and tennis courts there as well, so it's a real hub. And the Thomastown Library, 4.7 million spent on that, so it's great to have that open. Fires have been a big issue, as you know. We've been able to spot them from our houses over the last number of days, and indeed over the week. There was fires in Ferrybank in that vacant allotment. I don't know how many times the Waterford Fire Service were called out.
0: Just there behind Clover Meadows.
17: Yeah, yeah, and there was days there that there was the fire services had units in two and three times at it. It was that bad, like.
0: Thankfully, it seems to have quietened down
17: this
0: week. It has,
17: thank God. Slievenamon, obviously, we've all heard about what was going on there. Torrey Hill, Tramore, Wicklow, all with gorse wildfires. And I suppose when you look at it, it's a little bit quirky in a way, but Carlow Fire Service launched their new fire ATV last Saturday, which is an unbelievable piece of kit. It can go up on mountains. It has a four-wheel drive. It has a 250-litre tank that you can carry water. Before, the firefighters would have backpacks on their back. They can carry about 20 litres or whatever. Then they have to go and go back to the tanker and refill, etc. This can hold 250. It can bring three firefighters in it. It is worked on hydro fuel as well. So
0: oh, yes,
17: it
0: HVO.
17: HVO. It doesn't use diesel. So it's a brilliant piece of kit, and it was tasked straight away once launched. It was launched 2 o'clock on the Saturday, and it was brought straight away to Slievenamon to help them out with the fires up there. Like, so it just goes to show the cooperation is done. We're going to see more of these, especially I believe in Tipperary and Wicklow and the likes of places where you're going to get mountain.
0: And like, ideally each county fire service in time should have one each.
17: Yeah, well, you have to move with the times. Like, you see the little one that the electric vehicle that Kilkenny launched last year.
0: I got a spin around it.
17: Yes, you did.
0: Like,
17: I mean,
0: a child.
17: That's handy for the streets, because we're obviously narrow streets in Kilkenny, and fire tenders can't go down narrow streets. So that's great, and you have to move with the times. But it's brilliant to see the investment that is being put into the fire services to allow those people to do their job as well. We see Carlow launching their virtual reality sets, where I've actually seen some of it, where somebody, you have a crash scene and they're there, and you're, it's like as if you're present at a crash scene, and you're training and you're learning and getting your techniques right, etc. So, you know, technology is a great thing and can help out the fire service brilliantly.
0: And Carlow Fire Service are really leading the way
17: to
0: nationally,
17: the fore. In fairness to Ben Woodhouse, he's told you and I on several occasions, he's been to other training centres, he's been around the world having a look to see how things are done. And in fairness, he comes back, he puts a plan together, tries to get funding for it, and he is so successful with it. It's brilliant. And fair play to them, because anything that can help out our emergency service and our first responders is absolutely brilliant. I'm going to finish lastly in Carlow as well, because the injury clinic is one step closer up there. year. The contractor has been appointed. I think it's Maxtan Contractors has got the job. It's hoped to be opened in 2027. They hope to have all the renovations and the building done by the end of this year, which will be run under the auspices of St. Luke's Hospital. And there will be a piece up on the website a little bit later on letting you know what exactly is going to be available in the injury clinic in Carlow. But another fantastic opportunity for people up there.
0: And I think we might hear a little bit more about that new unit tomorrow if Jennifer Murnane O'Connor joins us from our live outside broadcast at Specsavers in the Potato Market in Carlow tomorrow. So fingers crossed we'll have a little bit more news. But let's hope between now and maybe 6 o'clock this evening, Martin, that absolutely nothing happens and we can have a nice, easy afternoon.
17: I know you're after jinxing it. Wait till you see. That's like Edwina going out in the door now, and her famous saying is always, you know, once we don't have a plane crash or a plane falls out of the sky, whatever, and all of a sudden then just something happens.
0: There actually was a plane crash.
17: There was, the day that she said it, we couldn't believe it.
0: It was real Mystic Meg stuff.
17: It was, but...
0: Mystic Edwina.
17: Great stuff. And we have to say it as well, because obviously you might have it a bit later on, and I'm going to finish on this. I had a great day yesterday up in Carlow with the cool camps in Loughlin Bridge, which I had a bit of trouble finding, but we got there eventually. And then I went on to Netwatch Cullen Park for the inclusivity camps, where I have youngsters with learning difficulties or people, you know, that wouldn't integrate normally with people and play sport. So it was great that that kind of a camp is there for people. It was so well done. Obviously, the Carlow Ladies footballers are playing on Sunday in the All-Ireland final, and we wish them the very best of luck in that final. They're going for a perfect season. It's never been done anywhere in Ireland for sporting terms, so it would be great if the ladies footballers could do it, and we wish them the very best of luck.
0: Well, we will be bringing you that item between now and the end of the programme, but in the meantime, Martin Quilty of the KCLR Newsroom, thanks a million for popping in.
17: You're more welcome.
0: We'll be back right after this.
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0: And you're very welcome back to the KCLR Daily with Dermot Keyes. Don't forget, if you want to contact the programme, you can text or WhatsApp our Fairstone Kilkenny line, which is 083 306 9696. And I'm delighted now to be joined in studio by the Communications and Training Officer of Amber, Niamh Murphy. Niamh, you're very welcome to the programme.
23: Morning, Dermot. How are you? And good morning to your listeners. Well, good afternoon now.
0: Good afternoon now, yes. I'm very well. It's good morning somewhere, I suppose, is one way of looking at it. So, you've had some good news recently. Niamh, with the opening of a new development for children at your Kilkenny Refuge. You might tell us about that.
23: Yeah, thanks for the opportunity to come in, Dermot. You know, we don't often, unfortunately, as you can imagine, in the domestic sexual and gender-based violence sector, have good news stories. I'm normally in here talking to your colleagues about increasing stats in terms of women and children needing support. But we have a good news story to talk about today. And that is that we recently unveiled a new playground at the Refuge for the children who come into refuge alongside their mums. It's a project that has been 4 years in the making. So our old playground had really degenerated over the years and degraded. And at the end, it was at the point where we really weren't comfortable with children playing on it. It had gotten that bad. So we had a dream and a goal as a team. And I suppose the goal was we wanted something similar to the kind of equipment and standard that's in Kilkenny Castle Park. So as you can imagine, that was a big ask for a chronically underfunded service like ourselves. But we got our fundraising hat on. And 4 years later, after talking to a lot of grant applications and talking to a lot of funders and a lot of donors and supporters and local corporates, we got the 125,000 together. And so work started earlier this year. And we're delighted to say now that for the last number of weeks, it's been fully finished. And the children who are in refuge and who will be coming into refuge, the children that are in refuge already, are loving it. The feedback is fantastic. And, you know, as someone who works with Amber, it's just, it does your heart so good to be sitting in a meeting and you hear the shouts and the cheers and the roars and the hopscotch and the whole, you know, lot outside.
0: So the playground is within the footprint of your site as is?
23: It is. So the playground is in the site of the garden at the Refuge in Kilkenny. It's a wonderful, beautiful, safe space. It's been designed in consultation with experts in the field and with our children's service team to ensure that children feel safe while stimulated and regulated within the space. So it's a really safe, wonderful space for children to be able to enjoy what's called big body play, which helps children it helps their emotional, social, cognitive development. And also, as you can imagine, most of the children that come into refuge, you know, it can be extremely overwhelming for them, although it's essential for them to come into refuge with their mums for safety purposes. You know, it can be very scary and very overwhelming, no matter how much our wonderful team tries to make them feel safe in with us. But for them to be able to get out into the safe space within the confines of the refuge garden, which is fully secure, and be able to just be children again, is just amazing. And I think the legacy of that going forward for the many children who will be able to enjoy this new facility for years to come, you know, I think it was really wonderful for the donors and supporters that we had up there in the last couple of weeks to show them the new playground, to be able to see where their money was going and the actual positive impact it was going to have on children from who living in Kilkenny and Carlow who need to come into refuge.
0: This has got to represent, I would imagine, Niamh, an incredible injection of normalcy into the children's lives while they're with you in the refuge.
23: Yes, absolutely. You know, these children come from, you know, very controlling environments usually, even if they're not the direct target of a perpetrator's abuse or control. You can imagine if you're living in that environment, you're going to absolutely feel it. And we would always be of the view in Amber that children are not witnesses to domestic violence and abuse. They are victim survivors in their own right. So for many of them, they may have very small, very curtailed lives, very controlled lives. So to be able to come in, come into refuge, have that safety, have that support from our specialist team, but then be able to go out the door of the refuge building into this fantastic play facility. And for anyone who's interested in seeing what it looks like, I'd encourage them to look at our socials on Instagram and Facebook, and you'll see we've some lovely videos and pictures of what the new playground looks at. But for them to be able to, you know, run, jump, skip, draw, imagine, dream, you know, so important for them. And even if they're only in with us for a short time, we feel the benefit of that will stay long with them even after they've moved on from Amber, from the refuge in Kilkenny.
0: So I understand this is a second phase in a redevelopment project, and the third phase is due to kick off later this year. And again, it's related to the children who'll be there at the refuge.
23: Yeah, so fingers crossed it'll kick off later this year. We're about 40,000 still short on the next phase of the project. So we did a major, we're after doing a major redevelopment of the garden in the refuge, Dermot. So it started in 2023 when we started to build a new therapeutic hub. And that hub now has been open since June 2024. And that is the hub from where we deliver our counselling service for women and our group support programmes for women. The playground is phase two. And phase three will be, we will be constructing a dedicated space in the refuge garden next to the building, but stand alone from the main refuge building. And that's going to be for our children's services team to deliver one-to-one therapeutic supports for children and young people. And we're also hopefully, subject to monies, going to do a little garden, a therapeutic garden for women in refuge as well. So while I have you, if it's not too cheeky, I might do a shout out to anyone who's listening. You know, we understand people are awfully under pressure with cost of living crisis or what have you. But we would always say to people, look, if you're a member of a sports club, if you have a, you know, if you're working in a workplace and you're looking to do some fundraising, or if you're part of a community group, you know, there's many deserving causes out there. But if you wanted to support a project that you were actually going to be able to see the legacy of it and see your money and your donation go into bricks and mortar that are actually going to allow us to deliver great, a bigger range to more children and young people of therapeutic supports, then, you know, please get in touch with us or go on the website. You'll see there's a fundraising section on our website. It'll give you some ideas of how you can raise money for us, or get in touch with us. My number's on the website. And can I also just take the opportunity just to give a shout out to those that did support the organisations that did give us money and made the playground a reality. I just want to thank Kilkenny County Council's Community and Cultural Facilities Capital Scheme, Tierlawn, their Tour de Kilkenny Charity Cycle, the AIB Community Fund, the Kilkenny Freesbury crew, who they braved, if anyone knows Freesbury, it's cold water immersion every February. It's an amazing group of people in Kilkenny, and they immerse themselves every day in freezing February in rivers, lakes, seas, and it's a fundraising initiative. So they raised funds for us the last two Februaries. MCKS Charity Ireland, Tomar Trust, who are a philanthropic fund who helped us, the Carn Group, who are the global financial services organisation who have a base here in Kilkenny. They also supported us, and also to acknowledge the funding of our core funder, Cúan, the Domestic Sexual and Gender-Based Violence Agency. Cúan fund our core services and staff, but they also contributed to the playground project. So it was a real tapestry of support that we pulled together four long years, but we're delighted to be we're here now.
0: Yet in spite of all that fantastic support, Niamh, you were telling me off air that you're facing an annual shortfall of €70,000, which begs the question, how do you set about raising that 70 grand?
23: Well, we don't have fundraisers on staff. Fundraising is part of my remit on the communications and training side, but I only really have a very small number of hours a month. So we rely on the support of our wonderful supporters in the community in Kilkenny and Carlow. People are so generous, both as individuals and as groups, and then the business community as well. So we do receive public money. We are funded through Cúan, as I mentioned, that sits under the Department of Justice. But unfortunately, they don't fund all aspects of our service. In particular, they don't fund a lot of the prevention and education work we would do, which we would see as being very crucial, that we're not just looking at providing emergency support when the damage has been done. We're also looking at education and prevention, like our schools programme and stuff like that. So this year the shortfall is usually around the 100,000. This year we're not so bad, but it's still 70,000. So again, you know, to anyone looking to support a really wonderful cause, any support you could give us, we would really appreciate it.
0: I understand that the funding's been approved for a new domestic violence refuge in Carlow.
23: Yes.
0: Might you be able to tell us a little bit about that?
23: Sure, yes. So Ministers O'Callaghan and Renane O'Connor announced yesterday that the funding has now been approved for a new 10-unit refuge in Carlow Town. And so Amber was appointed back in 2023, and we will be running and managing that new refuge with support services when it comes on stream in Carlow. So we're still a way out from that. We're at stage two of what is a four-stage process that you go through for government procurement. But at least we're in a position where we know that, you know, Carlow is one of nine counties that doesn't have a refuge. So at the moment, you know, women and children who live in Carlow are having to leave their county to come over to us in Kilkenny or go to refuges in other surrounding counties for support, which, as you can imagine, is not where that should not be happening. So Carlow has been needed a refuge for a long time. So at least now we are getting much closer to delivering that reality.
0: And how helpful from a continuity perspective is it that Amber is going to be responsible for this unit upon its delivery? So there's a kind of a marrying of the services between us already here in Kilkenny and what will be delivered on the ground in Carlow.
23: Yeah, I mean, it makes absolute sense that it would be Amber that would run the second refuge that will be in Carlow. So we would manage two refuges. We are already on the ground working in Carlow. So we have a Carlow-based community team who work out of Bagnallstown and Tullow Family Resource Centres. So our team would do a lot of work providing one-to-one support and information to women, you know, who don't want or need refuge. So we deliver that to them in the community on the ground in Carlow. We would also do court accompaniment, so court support work with women who are seeking to go to the courthouse in Carlow seeking protection orders. So we are already have a base in Carlow in the community, but there isn't a refuge. So yes, after a tender process, we were appointed as the partner to run and manage that. So it's going to be a big change for Amber. I mean, the organisation is going to essentially double in size, but we really are excited about the opportunity and look forward to being able to in the future deliver a high quality refuge service for women and children in Carlow, so they don't have to leave their county to seek safety and support.
0: Which is a great step forward. Yes. I think it will be welcomed by everybody.
23: Yeah.
0: Without wishing to ask about specifics, you know, given the sensitivity of the cases and the women and children you're dealing with, how busy are you at the moment in the refuge?
23: Well, the refuge is full today, and unfortunately, you know, we're full more often than not. But I always say when I'm asked that question, Dermot, I'm very conscious that there could be a woman listening this morning who is really fearful for her safety, who is thinking about picking up the phone to us, and then they hear me talking about the refuge being full. I would still say to that woman or that friend or family member of a woman who is listening to always pick up the phone. Like, our 24/7 helpline is 1800 819 999. You know, even if we're not in a position at that particular moment in time to offer a unit of refuge to that woman, our team will work with that woman to ensure that we can make her as safe as possible. And if, you know, if there are options of, you know, getting refuge spaces in other counties for that woman, our team will work with them. So, you know, you asked me a straight question, was, are we full? And I'm saying, yes, we are. But I would hate for that to be a barrier to any woman who needs safety to not pick up the phone to us, because our team are amazing and they will work with that woman to make sure that she is as safe as possible. But yeah, I mean, we will be launching our annual report in the next month or so. So we look forward to the opportunity to come in and talk to you here about you know, the trends that we're seeing. But, you know, we are 16% up last year in terms of the demand for our services across Kilkenny and Carlow. So that's just one of the highlights. I'll be able to drill down more into the statistics when we launch the report. So, yeah, I mean, the positive thing there, Dermot, is more women are reporting and are coming forward and are disclosing. But, you know, that the negative part of that is, you know, we're seeing, and you only have to look in the media to see what's going on. We have a real issue. You know, we have a real issue with male violence and with predominantly men's violence against women in the country. You know, when I speak of that, because we are a service that only deals with women and children as victim survivors. Yeah.
0: Well, Niamh, just as your door is always open to people who need help, KCLR's door is always open to Amber, and we're delighted to highlight some good news amidst all the harsh realities that you and your team have to deal with on a daily basis. Niamh Murphy of Amber, thanks so much for joining us on the KCLR Daily.
23: Thank you.
0: We'll be back with ladies football right after this.
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0: And you're very welcome back to the KCLR Daily. As we mentioned earlier, on Sunday next, Carlow head to Croke Park for the first time in the county's history when they take on Antrim in the TG Cahir All-Ireland Junior Ladies Football Final. Carlow have won the league and Leinster title so far this year and are hoping to make it a clean sweep at headquarters on Sunday. Well, KCLR's Martin Quilty went to the Cool Camp in Loughlin Bridge and the all-inclusive camp at Netwatch Cullen Park yesterday to gauge the mood and get the reaction of the next generation of stars, and here's how he got on.
24: History doesn't arrive with a warning. Sometimes it begins on a training field in the dark, in the quiet miles travelled home, in the countless sacrifices that nobody sees. For generations, Carlow ladies football has dreamed of this moment. Now after 17 matches, 17 victories, the dream has become reality. On Sunday, beneath the towering stands of Croke Park, a county will carry more than a jersey. It'll carry the hopes of every player who wore the red, green and yellow before them. From the clubs that they started with, to the families who believed, to every supporter who never stopped dreaming, Carlow stand 60 minutes away from history. Standing in their path are Antrim, standing behind them an entire county. This is the story of an unbeaten season, a story of belief, a story of resilience, of a team that has already changed the history of Carlow sport, and now one final battle remains.
25: Amelia.
26: Amelia, how old are you?
25: I'm 10.
26: You're 10. We're here at the Cool Camps in Loughlin Bridge this morning. Tell us, how are you enjoying the week so far?
25: It's really good. Yeah.
26: Do you play football yourself?
25: I do.
26: Who do you play with?
25: I play with O'Loughlin.
26: So we're obviously going to be previewing the ladies' football that are in the All-Ireland Final on Sunday. How do you think they're going to do?
25: They're going to do brilliant.
26: To the match on Sunday?
25: I am.
26: Who are you heading up with?
25: I'm heading up with my mum.
27: Annie.
26: Annie, how old are you?
27: 10.
26: Do you play football yourself?
27: Yeah, I do.
26: What position do you play?
27: I'm forwards.
26: What's the coaches like?
27: The best.
26: Are you heading to the match on Sunday?
27: Yeah, I am.
26: Who are you heading up with?
27: I'm going with my cousins.
26: And who do you think is going to win?
27: Carlo.
26: By much?
27: Yeah. Annie.
26: Annie, how old are you?
27: 11.
26: You're 11. How have you enjoyed your week so far?
27: Really good.
26: Do you play football yourself?
27: Yeah.
26: What position do you play?
27: Back.
26: Are you going to the match on Sunday?
27: Yeah.
26: Who are you heading up with?
27: O'Loughlin, the club.
26: And who's going to win on Sunday, Carlo or Antrim?
27: Carlo.
26: Young lady, how are you?
27: Good.
26: What's your name?
27: Rachel.
26: Rachel, how old are you?
27: 11 this Saturday.
26: Oh, it's your birthday this Saturday. Well, happy birthday.
27: Thank you.
26: Do you play football?
27: Yep.
26: Who do you play with?
27: O'Loughlin.
26: Silly question, says you, Martin. What position do you play?
27: Forwards.
26: Are you heading up to the match on Sunday?
27: Yep.
26: Who are you heading up with?
27: My cousin and the club.
26: Steph, who's going to win?
27: Carlo!
26: Ren Steins, you are one of the coaches here at the Cool Camps in Loughlin Bridge this week. First of all, how have you enjoyed the coaching so far?
1: I think it's amazing. We have a really nice group of kids who are eager to learn every single day. So,
26: now, Carlo is obviously playing in the junior final on Sunday, but you're also going to be on the Croke Park pitch, which many people don't get to do. Tell us why you're heading up onto the pitch.
1: I have been chosen to referee halftime at one of the halftime games, as I am one of the young whistlers here in Carlo.
26: Very nice. How do you enjoy refereeing?
1: I find it amazing. I think it's very good, especially for young girls to see their role models in the sport, especially to have someone to look up to as they're growing up in the sport as well.
26: Are you going to enjoy, obviously, the whole experience of being out and able to officiate out on Croke Park?
1: Yeah, I think it's a surreal experience, especially they're very good for getting young girls up and getting on the pitch and being able to say that, oh, I've played in Croke Park, I've officiated in Croke Park. I think it's an amazing experience, especially like one a lifetime.
7: My name is Jacob Kern. I play for Air Oak and I'm 17.
26: Jacob, you're one of the coaches here in Loughlin Bridge at the Cool Camps today. How have you enjoyed the experience this week?
7: Yeah, it's been good. They're a good bunch. Sometimes they misbehave now, but
8: No!
7: But overall, they're good, yeah, to be fair.
26: You're one of the Carlow County footballers. How has the experience from playing football transitioned into coaching?
7: Sure, you learn a lot from the county experience, just like determination and like commitment and all, and just want to teach the young kids that as well.
26: The ladies are going to be representing Carlow as well. It's their first time ever getting to an All-Ireland final on Sunday. As a person who plays inter-county, you know the work and commitment that's gone into it. How do you think the ladies are going to do?
7: I'd say they'll work hard anyways. Like.
26: And how do you think they're going to do? Obviously, win as a Carlow person, but by much?
7: 5 points.
9: Mark Daly.
26: Mark, it happened by chance, but I have just found out that you're actually one of the coaches of the Carlow ladies football team that's heading to Croke Park on Sunday. First of all, what's the mood like in the camp?
9: Very positive. I think once we got past the semi-final, I suppose that was kind of a road bump for many years for a lot of the girls. So kind of once we got over that, we were a bit nervous for that, but kind of the last 3 weeks have been brilliant. Good 3 weeks of training. Kind of gave them a night off the first week after the semi-final, but then back to tough training now, and now kind of tapering down this week. So just kind of topping up on a few things and kind of keeping an eye in.
26: You've been used to finals this year already in terms of the league and the Leinster finals as well. An All-Ireland final, it's a different kettle of fish altogether. It's your first time playing in Croke Park as well in a final. I suppose that small bit of nerves is there.
9: I'd say so. Well, I suppose from a management point of view, I'm not too nervous as of yet. Now, maybe I will be when I wake up Sunday morning. But when speaking to the girls, I think there's a lot of nerves there for the semi-final just because of kind of previous times that they've lost semi-finals. But I think it's more air of excitement around the coming up to the final. Now, saying that, Sunday morning, I'm sure there's going to be nerves. There's bound to be nerves. But again, as I'd say, it's nervous energy. So you can kind of put that energy towards a performance in the game. And I'm sure once the ball's thrown in, they'll forget about all that and they'll be focused on the game.
11: I'm Lil and I'm 12.
26: Lil, you're here at the Cool Camps in Old Loughlin today. How have you enjoyed the week so far?
11: Yeah, it's been really good.
26: Who do you play with?
11: O'Loughlin ladies.
26: What position?
11: Midfield.
26: Tell me, are you heading to the match on Sunday?
11: I am.
26: You're obviously going to be shouting for Carlo. How do you think they're going to do?
11: I hope they do amazing.
26: Hope?
11: No, they are going to do amazing.
26: Young lady, how are you?
12: Good. I'm Ella and I'm 11.
26: Ella, you're obviously a Gaelic footballer as well. What position do you play?
12: Forward.
26: You're heading to the match on Sunday as well. Who are you heading up with?
12: O'Loughlin has a big bus and we're all
26: going
12: to go.
26: You're part of the bus going up. Well, we've asked the

0: Play?
1: Half forward.
0: What do you enjoy about the cool camp this week so far?
1: Seeing my friends at a camp.
0: And what's the coaches like?
1: Good.
0: Are they teaching you lots of stuff?
1: No. My name's Julie and I'm 12.
0: What position do you play?
1: Midfield.
0: Do you like playing midfield?
1: Yeah.
0: Are you heading up to the match on Sunday?
1: Yeah.
0: Who are you going with?
1: My cousin and my parents and my sister.
0: How do you think Carlo's going to do?
1: They're going to win.
0: Who's your favourite player on the team?
1: Nicole, the goalie.
0: Oh, okay. Why Nicole?
1: I did a goalie camp with her and that's the only one I really talked to.
0: Really? Did you enjoy the camp?
1: Yeah.
0: Would you like to be a goalkeeper in the future, even playing for the county?
1: Maybe.
0: Young man?
2: My name's Michal and I'm 12.
0: You're 12, Michal. Are you heading to the match on Sunday?
2: Yeah, my sister's playing.
0: Oh, we have a sibling. Okay, who's your sister?
2: Baby Nolan.
0: Okay, what's the mood like with her this week coming up to the All-Ireland final?
2: She's very excited.
0: Is she?
2: Yeah.
0: Obviously, as a sibling, you're all going to go as a family. Yeah. What's it like to have a sister playing in Croke Park in an All-Ireland final?
2: Cool.
0: Who do you think is going to win?
2: Carlo.
0: By many points?
2: 6.
0: Young man, how are you?
3: Good. My name is Oisín and I'm 12.
0: What have you enjoyed about the camp here in Loughlin Bridge, I should say, Oisín?
3: I'm getting to improve and like see my friends over the summer that I haven't seen in like good while since. Like,
0: what's the kind of skills you're looking to improve on?
3: My kicking.
0: Your kicking? Why do you say that?
3: Because I'm like really bad at kicking.
0: You're not that bad now.
3: I am.
0: What position do you play?
3: Midfielder, cornerback.
0: Midfielder or cornerback? Well, I suppose you don't really have to be able to kick it too bad if you're in cornerback, so you don't.
3: Yeah.
0: Are you heading to the match on Sunday?
3: Yeah.
0: Who are you heading up with?
3: My mum, dad and my brother.
0: Nice, so another car full. Are you excited about the game?
3: Yeah.
0: It's Carlo's first time ever in an All-Ireland final. Do you think they'll do it at the first attempt?
3: Yeah, definitely.
0: Paul Fahey, we're here in Netwatch Cullen Park in beautiful setting with lots of kids. This is an inclusive cool camp that you're running this week and you're part of Carlo GAA as well. Tell us a little bit about the camp and what's happening here.
4: Yeah, so we offer this camp. It's always the last camp of the summer for kids with additional needs to come in, and the sports partnership come in and help us run it. They offer tutors and support staff for kids with additional needs, and it's good for mainstream kids to come in and bond with the kids with additional needs and play games with them and learn how to help them along as well.
0: I was in Loughlin Bridge a little bit earlier on with Mark and the gang out there, over 100 kids playing football. It's great to see. The cool camps are so special to a lot of people, but this camp seems that little bit more special, that people, as you say, with those additional needs are able to come and participate in sport, which is what the GAA is all about.
4: Yeah, it's excellent. This camp has always been the last camp. There's always a special feeling to it, and seeing the kids coming in there at 11 o'clock and the smiles on their faces, and they coming over high-fiving all the tutors, and they know all the guys as well and the coaches, and they're buzzing coming in the gate, and the parents are happy for them as well. And there's that special feeling, especially being in Dr. Cullen here as well. I know the pitch is a bit burnt at the minute, but that vibe is brilliant, and everyone looks forward to it every year. Everyone looks forward to this camp, and the numbers are excellent again this year. Super.
0: Yeah, I was talking to Mark earlier on. He's obviously one of the coaches with the ladies footballers, and he's preparing for the final on Sunday. How do you think the ladies are going to do? Because obviously you're entrenched in everything to do with GAA and the county. You can see the buzz and feel the buzz that's going on even here today as well. How do you think the girls are going to do?
4: Yeah, oh look, they've had a fantastic season. I think they're the only team left in Ireland that's unbeaten at the minute. They've put in some super performances over the years. We have big interest in them, with obviously Mark being involved, a colleague of mine, and obviously I know a lot of the girls on the panel from coaching over through the years and dealing with them as cool camp coaches and stuff like that. So really looking forward to it. Hopefully they'll get the job done on Sunday. They deserve it.
5: My name is Pippa Fitzgerald and my age is 8.
0: And how many points are going to Carlo win by, Pippa, on Sunday?
5: By my guess, I'm thinking about, like, 15.
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7: 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I think they're going to win by 5 points.
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0: Whatever happens when the final whistle sounds in Croke Park, this team has already written its name into Carlo history. 17 games, 17 victories. It's a season that has inspired young girls in every parish to believe that one day they too could walk on the biggest stage of them all. But history has one final chapter waiting to be written. Can Carlo complete the perfect season? Can they bring the dream one step closer by lifting the TG Cahir All-Ireland Junior title? We'll find out together.

0: 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Now it's time to make it. 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
1: Well, I'm pumped. I want to go and kick a football after listening to that. And well, 17 wins out of 17. That's a terrific record. And I love Pippa's optimism there, saying that Carlow are going to win by 15 points on Sunday. Just 1 point will do for Carlow come their All-Ireland final against Antrim, which you will hear on KCLR on the Carlow Frequency on Sunday afternoon. And thanks so much to Martin Quilty for bringing us that absolutely fantastic piece. We'll be back to say goodbye in a jiffy.
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1: And just a few quick messages to get through before we say goodbye for another programme. Lovely piece from Martin that comes in from Councillor Sean O'Hargan, who says he hopes Carlow can inspire the neighbours in Kilkenny by repeating the Kilkenny success from 2006. And of course, he'll be cheering on Carlow and Kerry in the senior final on Sunday. Of course, yes, Kerry hoping to atone for the men's disappointment last weekend, although nobody, not even in Kerry, is begrudging Mayo their moment of glory. Just a reminder that the Drigheid Family Resource Centre in Callan is having a garden party tomorrow. That's from 11 a.m. until 1 p.m. There's going to be face painting, a lovely art display from people who attend the art classes there, and of course a cup of tea. It's an opportunity for the local community and surrounding areas to come along and see what Drigheid Family Resource Centre has to offer. And thanks again to Michelle O'Brien for dropping that into us. And that is about all we have time for today. Just time to say thanks so much to my producer Una Niamh Whale Downing for guiding me through today's show and indeed the past 2 weeks, and a big thanks to broadcast assistant Siobhan Rodriguez and our news team of Martin Quilty and Sinead Burke. The afternoon show with Shane O'Keefe is on the way, but up next is your main lunchtime news with Sinead Burke. Have a great day, and we'll talk to you all again tomorrow in Carlow. Take care. Bye bye.
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15: It's 1 o'clock. Good afternoon. I'm Sinead Burke making your main lunchtime news. And firstly, there are delays to traffic as emergency services deal with a crash on the N76 main Callan to Kilkenny Road this lunchtime. The incident is close to Duggan Steel and a stop-go traffic management system is in place at the moment. It's unclear yet if there are any injuries. We'll bring you more on that as it comes to us. The newly adopted Sustainable Urban Mobility Plan is a long-term strategy that will be rolled out gradually over the coming years. That's according to Kilkenny County Council Director of Services Tim Butler, who says no major changes will happen immediately, with every proposal subject to feasibility studies, public consultation and a councillor approval. Early priorities include making the current one-way system on High Street and Rose Inn Street permanent, expanding cycling infrastructure, improving public transport and developing park and ride and park and stride facilities. Mr Butler told KCLR that businesses will still get deliveries.
16: What was in place up to a number of years ago, and a lot of delivery vans would adhere to it now, is we used to close the High Street from 11 o'clock on so that it would remove the heavy goods vehicles out of High Street. Now most of the deliveries are done before that anyway, but if there's any changes like that, that will all happen with consultation with the businesses, because they're the ones that are impacted on it.
15: A new injury unit promised for Carlow has moved a step closer. Works will get underway now in the next few weeks after a contractor was appointed to repurpose St Anne's Ward and some of the staff training areas on the ground floor of St Dimna's Hospital in the town. The €1.9 million project is expected to be completed early next year, and it'll operate under the auspices of St Luke's, offering alternative access to people in Carlow for the management of minor injuries. Richard Gleeson is Deputy Manager at St Luke's Hospital for Carlow Kilkenny. He says they are busy making the arrangements now for staffing of the new unit, which will operate on weekdays once it opens up.
17: We are looking forward to the unit coming into operation with staffing arrangements in terms of the requisite clinical, nursing and administrative supports underway, and we expect the unit to initially operate Monday to Friday, 9 to 5. Once opened, it's anticipated it will improve access to healthcare, reduce pressure on hospital emergency services and deliver better outcomes for patients across Carlow and surrounding areas.
15: A special roads policing operation for one of the busiest weekends of the year is now underway. Gardaí will be out in force across the Carlow Kildare and Kilkenny Waterford divisions between now and next Tuesday, with motorists being urged to slow down and be mindful of other road users. Over 4,600 people have already been arrested for drink or drug driving so far this year, the equivalent of one every hour. So far this year, five people have lost their lives on roads in Carlow and Kilkenny. Divisional Roads Policing Inspector Paul Donoghue says a lot of traffic will be around for the weekend.
18: The All Together Now Festival and Spree Festival on in Waterford, so there will be a lot of traffic through Kilkenny southbound on the M9 and that. So we will be doing quite a number of checkpoints, and we're asking people really to drive within the speed limits and drive safely to get to their destination, or if they're going to the festival, we're asking people to please get there safely.
15: An emergency motion's been tabled for this afternoon's monthly meeting of the Carlow Municipal District, in which the future of Carlow College St Patrick's is to be discussed. The motion's been tabled in the wake of a meeting of the Joint Oireachtas Committee on Further and Higher Education regarding the closure of the college and the nature of discussions between the college and the South East Technological University prior to that announcement. Speaking to KCLR News, Councillor Fergal Brown said that the council has a key role to play in the future of the Carlow College site.
19: We already own the Visual Arts Centre, we already own the Old Duty Motor site, and we'll have housing being built there shortly, hopefully, for people in the town. And the lands themselves are effectively the lungs of Carlow Town, and while the site is very valuable, in some respects it can't really be developed as such now, apart from the accommodation at the back. But watching the Oireachtas Committee report that day, it seemed to me that the only plans SETU have would be in terms of student accommodation.
15: The sculptor who designed a new GAA statue being unveiled in Thurles today says he hopes the Tipperary fans don't mind the Kilkenny contribution. Local artist Aidan Hart, whose dad Billy hurled for Kilkenny, was commissioned to create the statue of a hurler and a ladies' footballer that will be located outside Semple Stadium. It's thought to be the first public artwork to feature a female GAA player. Aidan told Casey Lohr that's an important element of the piece.
20: It's kind of a symbolic piece representing Gaelic games rather than a particular player. They didn't want something kind of antique, like an old-fashioned player. They wanted it looking like modern players because, you know, it's to kind of inspire players of the future. Yeah, and I think, obviously, the Mogi and female football players are going from strength to strength, so that's very much part of the modern game. And, yes, yeah, it's only right that they're there.
11: The KCLR Lunchtime News at 1. All the latest from Carlow and Kilkenny, along with the national and international stories.
15: Now, around 35,000 people are making their way to the Curramore Estate in Waterford today for Altogether Now. Gates opened in the past hour, and those travelling to the festival are being advised not to follow navigation apps. Rachel Dunphy has more details.
21: If you're heading from Dublin, Wicklow, Kildare, Carlow or Kilkenny, drive to the end of the M9 and head towards the N25 towards Cork. 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The main message: avoid travelling through Carrick on shore, avoid Google Maps and follow the road signs provided.
15: 13,000 people in the Midlands are set to benefit from a new power source. ESB Networks has officially launched Bracklund Substation in County Laois, which provides three times more electricity than previous infrastructure in the area. The government says it's been delivered on budget at a cost of around €70 million. Louise Kelly from ESB Networks says it's a significant milestone.
22: That's significant for two reasons. One of those being it is our first 110 station that we are delivering as part of our Price Review 6 delivery commitments. The second reason that it's significant is that this station, the impact that it has on the customers here in Port Arlington.
15: And a book of condolence has opened in Dublin for singer Glenn Hansard following his death yesterday. Queues of people have been paying their respects to the 56-year-old at the Mansion House in Dublin, while online stars including Bob Geldof, Ben Stiller and Ed Sheeran have described the singer as a brilliant artist and a kind man. These people came out to remember the Oscar winner this morning.
23: We were looking at the news last night and I seen him in the commitments and I was like, I actually didn't even know that was him till I seen it. But yeah, it was so sad.
24: Never really seen that so much tributes like about someone from Ireland, like around the whole world.
25: He was just a wonderful human being, and the world is, we've lost a wonderful human being.
11: KCLR Farm News.
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15: Now, Ornua says continued investment in Kerrygold will deliver the greatest long-term value for Irish dairy farmers. Amid growing scrutiny over Tierlawn's reported US butter supply deal with Costco, the ICMSA has now raised concerns about potential competition between Irish butter brands in the American market. Kilkenny man and President Dennis Drennan says farmers want greater cooperation between Ornua and Tierlawn to help secure sustainable milk prices. And coming up in your main lunchtime sports update today, Carlow captain Roisin Bailey says her side won't be changing their approach ahead of the TG Carr All-Ireland Ladies Junior Final at Croke Park. It's 8 minutes past one. Casey Lohr weather and more still to come.
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15: Bright and dry day with sunny spells and highs of 20 to 22 degrees. Right now it is 18 degrees in Carlow. It's 19 in Kilkenny and also 19 in Ferrybank.
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15: Now, the word from Kilkenny County Council is the L10167 houses and the L4200 will be closed from the junction at Seven Houses to the junction at Dundalk at Dean's Ford Hurling Club tomorrow and next Tuesday from 7am to 7pm. Also, temporary road closure will be in operation on Black Mill Street from the junction with Kickham Street to the junction with Dominic Street today until 6:30. And Ferrymount Guard Bridge is scheduled to be closed still for essential maintenance works until the end of August. That's the word from Kilkenny County Council, serving the people of the city and county. KCLR has been informed of the following deaths: Sean Grace, 18, St Oliver Plunkett Avenue, Tinahinch, Greg Lamanna, County Kilkenny. He died peacefully in St Luke's Hospital. Arriving at Dusk Abbey, Greg Lamanna, tomorrow evening for prayers at 7pm. Requiem Mass at 11 o'clock on a Saturday morning, followed by burial in St Michael's Cemetery, Tinahinch. And Desmond Des Brennan of Berwyn, Philadelphia, USA, and formerly of Nice, County Kildare, beloved son of Mary and Des Brennan of Bernafay, Castle Warren, County Kilkenny. He died on July the 7th, reposing at the family home, Hollywood Park, Nice, Kildare, on Monday next from 4 to 7pm with rosary prayers at 6:30. Funeral on Tuesday, August 4th, with Requiem Mass at 10am in the Church of Our Lady and St David, Nace, followed by burial at St Corbin's Cemetery, Nace. Arieshte Gorev Sheets. 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
3: How are you now? Just gone 1:10, which means we are right into the afternoon, so it's time for a show. Well, what's that show entail? It entails music. I'm here to provide the soundtrack to your day. And what day is it? It's the greatest day in all of space and time. It's Air Guitar Anthems Day. I'll tell you what, right? Just between me and you, I picked a good one today. I did. It's something that has a bit of a sentimental meaning as well. That's coming up in about an hour's time. 083 306 9696. That's the Kilkenny Fairstone text and WhatsApp line. If you want to send in a message, if you want to get any details, if you want to request a song, that's what I'm here for. But primarily, I'm here to play good music. And I'll prove that by starting things off with three songs back to back to back. It's time for the Triple Throwback. Welcome along.
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1: 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This

0: Montel Jordan. This is how we do it. Always reminds me of the end of the Ali G movie. Of which apparently there's a new one on the horizon. Restekpa. If you know, you know. That was a triple throwback. More great music on the way. We're going to go Irish with Amble.
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0: That's Amble with Moral Victory. I think that's my favourite out of the recent influx of kind of traditional Irish music that we've had. We've had Amble releasing various different songs, of course, Kingfisher and Simple Things. But that song, Moral Victory, really hits home. And home for them is Limerick. They are returning home. Live at the Docklands, 3 nights down there in August. No doubt, a massive occasion for the boys. Now, talking about massive occasions, let's have a look ahead to tonight's St. Canice's Credit Union Senior Hurling League.
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0: Yeah, Dixborough are taking on O'Loughlin Gaels in Castlecomer. I was going to say kicking off the whole affair, but I don't think that's very appropriate when it comes to when it comes to hurling. Let me know, 0833069696. Throw-in is at 7, though. And guess what? You can hear that game live on KCLR+. You can also hear Saturday's meeting of Thomastown and Clara, which has been moved from Bennisbridge to Mullinavat. We're going to have that game live on KCLR this Saturday at 3:30 with thanks to John Phelan Skiphire and Petals and Blooms. We caught up with Thomastown's Keane Farrell to chat about managing recovery during a busy run of fixtures.
2: You know, you have to keep the body well-minded. If you want to play at your best, and the week between matches, I think, does help doing that. You know, and the lads, to be fair, over management, were well able to balance it between training and matches and getting the right kind of rest in between them. So it's good.
0: Now, Dixborough's Joe Dowlin has been named in the Electric Ireland Minor Star Team of the Year. Big congratulations to him. The Kilkenny youngster impressed with his county in this year's Minor Championship. Talking about big games, ladies football, Carlos captain Roisin Bailey says that the team won't be changing their approach ahead of Sunday's TG Cahir All-Ireland Junior Final against Antrim at Croke Park.
3: You're looking out at that pitch and it's pretty big from up here. Hopefully my legs will carry me around it, but I saw Kobe McDonald's interview after Mayo's win on Sunday and he said every pitch is the same, there's two goals on either end, so I'm going to try to have to look at it that way, as will all the girls. You know, we have a job to do on Sunday and no matter where the location is, the job stays the same.
0: Throw-in is at 11:45. You can hear that game live on KCLR's Carlow frequency with thanks to Dan Morrissey and co. Now, there is some frustration ahead of this weekend's game, as Roisin Bailey has said it's a bit of a bone of contention that there's men club fixtures that have also been scheduled for Sunday, with fears it could impact attendances. On to soccer, Eddie Howe has left his role as Newcastle head coach after nearly 5 years in charge. Reports say the 48-year-old informed the club he wants to take a break from management. And finally, it's day 4 of the Galway races with the prestigious Guinness Galway Hurdle, the feature race at Ballybrit. That's your sport. For more, go to KCLR96FM.com.
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0: Joe in the beginning, he's playing that Electric Picnic, the big Stranger Things head on him, because he's Stephen Stranger Things. 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

It's the afternoon show. We're approaching the news at 2. After that, greatest day in all space and time, our guitar anthem. Boom, boom, boom. But for now, this is Codeline.

Saw you on Fifth Street. I suddenly miss you again. Remember the night in the taxi? You said you were moving away, holding your hand in the backseat.

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9: It is 2 o'clock. Good afternoon. I'm Martin Quilty, making KCLR News headlines this hour. The newly adopted Sustainable Urban Mobility Plan is a long-term strategy that will be rolled out gradually over the coming years. That's according to Kilkenny Council Director of Services Tim Butler, who says no major changes will happen immediately, with every proposed subject to feasibility studies, public consultation and councillor approval. Early priorities include making the current one-way system on High Street and Rose Inn Street permanent, expanding cycling infrastructure, improving public transport and developing park and ride and park and stride facilities. A special roads policing operation for one of the busiest weekends of the year is underway. Gardaí will be out in force across the Carlow, Kildare and Kilkenny Waterford divisions between now and Tuesday, with motorists urged to slow down and be mindful of other road users. So far this year, 5 people have lost their lives on roads in Carlow and Kilkenny. Iran's army says the US will be punished following overnight strikes. The country's Islamic Revolutionary Guard issued the warning after 3 members from the same family were killed in overnight attacks by the US on Qasem Island. President Donald Trump justified the strikes, saying it was our turn following Tehran's surprise attack on American bases in the Middle East. If ministers want more money to spend, they'll have to find it themselves. That's the message from Minister in Charge of Public Spending, Jack Chambers, who has poured cold water on budget 2027 expectations. Minister Chambers has published the mid-year spending report and says more efficiency is needed from the public service. And George Clooney and his family have been forced to evacuate from their home in France as wildfires continue to rage across Europe. The Oscar winner announced he and his wife Amal, along with their 9-year-old twins, have fled their house in Brignoles, a small town in southern France. In a letter to the local mayor there, he says he has no idea if their beautiful home will make it through this terrible moment. It has gone 2 minutes past two. Your weather update is next.
10: What's the weather looking like for the bank holiday? Asked Helen in the shop today. Mixed, says I, with all gust of wind. Very funny. 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
9: A bright and dry day with sunny spells, highest temperatures of 20 to 22 degrees in a light to moderate westerly breeze. Right now it is 22 degrees in Carrowtown, 21 degrees in Kilkenny City and 21 degrees in Ferrybank.
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13: Martin!
9: Hi, Shane.
13: How are you doing, sir?
9: Asher, I'm all right.
13: That was a mighty... Why only all right?
9: Well, you see, you asked me about the Disney villain yesterday.
13: I did.
9: And the villain that was in me magically failed to make your coffee appear that was supposed to appear, so...
13: Yeah. But it appeared today, though.
9: It appeared today.
13: Before the news. You said, I'll make you a coffee, Shane. I said, thanks so much. So if people want to know kind of inside radio stuff, I'm trapped in this room for 3 hours. Mm-hmm. It's not against my will. I like being here, but I'm in the room for the next 3 hours. And you said, I'll make you a coffee, Shane. I said, you know what? I need you to pick me up.
9: I know.
13: And then about 45 minutes later, I was going, where's that guy? And then you just saunter past the window, off on your merry way home. And I said, you know what? Fair play to you.
9: Yeah, no, it's all, yeah, I'm sorry about that. But yeah, the villain did come out on me, but it wasn't done intentionally.
13: Who was your Disney villain?
9: Jafar.
13: Jafar from Aladdin?
9: Yeah.
13: Do you like the Aladdin movies, eh?
9: I do, yeah.
13: Would that be your favourite Disney movie?
9: Not my favourite one, no, but I do like him as a villain, you know. All sure. The
13: You're going to have to tell me your favourite one now.
9: Sure, I have to tell you that several times already.
13: Sing!
9: It's one of them, yeah.
13: Is that a Disney movie?
9: I don't know if it's Disney, but I mean, your class animation is Disney nearly at this stage.
13: No, it's like calling all crisps Tato.
9: Sure. They all come from a spud, so...
13: Yeah, spudsies. But no, what's your favourite Disney movie then? Come on, you have to give me an old classic.
9: No, I do like the remake of Aladdin with Will Smith as Genie.
13: You were probably the only one that likes that remake of Aladdin with Will Smith as Genie.
9: I did like it, I have to say.
13: You like all these live action remakes? Did you see Lion King one?
9: I did. Yeah, wasn't too mad about it.
13: It wasn't too mad, no?
9: No.
13: Oh, that's cool, okay.
9: I have to see the Moana one now.
13: You're going to go see
9: Rock.
13: That?
9: I will see it.
13: You like it? You're a big fan of Moana?
9: No, I just, you know, The Rock is in it, so...
13: You like The Rock?
9: Yeah.
13: Would you watch The Rock wrestle now?
9: No.
13: No? You have no interest in that?
9: No, but I like him in his movies. The same with John Cena in the movies. I wouldn't watch him wrestle.
13: I see, the thing about John Cena is when I go to the movies, I can't see him.
9: Yeah.
13: Because that's what he says. You're doing... So people inside radio stuff again, look, even Dermot's doing it. They're doing the You Can't See Me. Look at us, a big bunch of nerds. Thanks, Martin.
9: You're more than welcome, Shane.
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0: 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From the afternoon show.
1: Yeah, it's time for the greatest day in all of space and time. Today's air guitar anthem is one that always brings me back. The first time I heard the song, I was in Australia. And as amazing it was being the other side of the world, there was definitely moments where home felt very, very far away. So hearing a song called this at that point, it hit a little differently, really resonated with me. Since then, it's become an absolute anthem, one of those songs that kicks in instantly, lifts the mood. And the music video deserves a mention too. It's just brilliantly simple. Just one man dancing outside a building for the entire video. And somehow it's one of the most memorable videos of the last 20 years. Turn it up. Grab the nearest imaginary guitar. Today's air guitar anthem is Lonely Boy by the Black Keys.

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Johnny Depp, Imelda May, that is Haunted here on the afternoon show. Jack got in touch with us. He got in on our John Cena talk. He says, John Cena can wrestle. I debate that, but can't lead a movie. He's too stiff. I don't know. Maybe when I chat with on the screen with Dermot just around 3 o'clock, we'll talk about wrestlers and sports people that went into movies. That guy just knows everything about everything. I know a bit about music, and I know this song that I'm about to play is a very good one. It's Travis, it's Turn, here on the afternoon show. The soundtrack to your day.

0: Ariana Grande, one of the biggest songs on KCLR currently. That's Hate That I Made You Love Me. Picture This on the way after the break. So is Olivia Rodrigo. It's the soundtrack to your day here on KCLR.
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0: Olivia Rodrigo, that is Stupid Song, one of the biggest songs on KCLR, one of the biggest songs in Ireland. It reached number one on the official Irish singles chart when it was released. It also reached number one on the Billboard Global 200 US charts. A big hit for Olivia Rodrigo. And speaking about big hits, Bank Holiday Monday on KCLR is all about them. We're taking a trip through the decades and bringing you some of the biggest hits from the 80s, 90s, noughties and the 2010s. Whether you grew up with The Jam, The Spice Girls, The Fugees, The Black Eyed Peas, Kylie, Miley or anything in between, we've got something for everyone. You could be reliving your youth, wondering how songs from the noughties are now considered classics. Whatever you want, join us this Bank Holiday Monday on KCLR for a day of great music. But more great music on the way.
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The afternoon show. We are approaching the news at 3. Coming up after that, I am going to be spilling some tea. I'll let you know what's happening within the world of celebrity and a bit closer to home. I'm also going to have my nearly daily chat with Vinnie Bradley. He's going to tell me everything that's coming up on the home run. That and lots of great music from the self-proclaimed, apparently, Fresh Prince of Lochboy. This caused a lot of problems in the KCLR studios this morning. Mr. John Walsh has a lot to say about it. I'll fill you in just after the news at 3. For now, though, this is Mojo with Lady.

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7: It's 3 o'clock. Good afternoon. I'm Dermot Keyes, making KCLR News headlines this hour. A special roads policing operation for one of the busiest weekends of the year is now underway. Gardaí will be out in force across the Carlow, Kildare and Kilkenny Waterford divisions between now and Tuesday, with motorists urged to slow down and be mindful of other road users. So far this year, five people have lost their lives on the roads of Carlow and Kilkenny. The number of homes completed in the first half of the year has increased by 11% compared to the same period last year. That's despite a decline in the second quarter. Over 16,600 homes were completed between January and June of this year. Housing Minister James Brown says that's the highest number of completions in the first 6 months of any year since 2011. Daniel Kinahan could be returned to Ireland within weeks after losing his appeal against extradition from Dubai. The return of the alleged gang leader is expected to be one of the largest security operations in recent history. Gardaí would not confirm the details but say they're aware of the arrest and detention of a 49-year-old man, adding the relationship with Dubai police is valued. President Catherine Connolly's sister has compared Ireland playing Israel to sending a national football team to face Nazi Germany in the 1930s. The FAI has already moved Ireland's Nations League game away fixture against Israel on September 27 to Debrecen in Hungary, while the return game on October the 4th has been switched from Dublin to Serbia. The Stop the Game campaign today launched a new website outlining plans to step up pressure on both the government and the FAI to have the fixtures cancelled. Campaign spokesperson Dr. Margaret Connolly believes the matches must not go ahead. And heavy traffic is being reported as people head to this year's All Together Now festival. The gates opened this afternoon at the Curramore Estate in County Waterford. People heading to All Together Now via the M9 Dublin to Waterford motorway are being advised to then take the N25 and follow signage through Portlaw Village. Those coming from Cork will be directed left off the N25 at Lamy Bryan, and motorists taking the N24 via Tipperary will exit at Kilchealan and follow signage. It's just approaching 2 minutes past three. Your weather update is next.
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7: We're in for a bright and dry afternoon with sunny spells, highest temperatures of 20 to 22 degrees in a light to moderate westerly breeze. Right now, it's 22 degrees in Carlow. town, it's 21 degrees in Kilkenny City, and it's also 21 degrees in Ferrybank.
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11: Dermot!
7: Good afternoon, Shane.
11: How are you, sir?
7: I'm very well, thanks.
11: We were talking, Martin, about John Cena, and you can't see me. And it got me thinking about sports people that went on to become actors. Do you have any preference? Like, obviously, John Cena, The Rock, and Batista came from the world of wrestling. Arguments to be made about not being a real sport. I get that and stuff. But any other that spring to mind?
7: Carl Weathers.
11: I was about to say.
7: Yeah, Carl Weathers springs to mind. He was an NFL running back, I think. Was he
11: linebacker?
7: Linebacker. And he was a very good one, too. And, of course, he's better known to a lot of people as Apollo Creed from the Rocky movies, and in more recent years, The Mandalorian, which I think Greef Karga, I think, was the name of the character he played. And, of course, he was in the first Happy Gilmore movie as well, which was absolutely hysterical.
11: Tap it in. Terry Crews, he was in the NFL as well.
7: He was.
11: Vinnie Jones, remember his brief foray?
7: Well, Vinnie Jones really did come as a big surprise, because everyone kind of thought he was this kind of, you know, blockheaded defender, and he really didn't have that much about him. Then he was in Lock, Stock and Two Smoking Barrels and just went from there. He's had a great career.
11: Yeah.
7: You know, I think he's working away quietly, as so many actors of a certain age are now, where most of the stuff goes straight to streaming or you just don't see it released in the cinema. But he's made a good living out of acting, and more power to him.
11: Yeah, Guy Ritchie's able to pick up these people, because Jason Statham, he was in the Commonwealth Games. He was a diver for the UK. And I don't know why he never picked up Eric Cantona, who left soccer to become an actor.
7: Yeah, and actually turned out to be quite a good actor.
11: Was he? I've never seen him in anything. I know there's the, was it Looking for Eric or Searching?
7: Looking for Eric, yeah, which is fantastic. And there's a great sequence in that movie where he recalls scoring a goal against Spurs a few months after joining Man United, and he recalls an incredibly delicate pass that was chipped in over the back of the Spurs back four by Dennis Irwin, and he describes how brilliant a player Dennis Irwin was in the sequence. And from an Irish perspective, to hear Cantona talking about Dennis Irwin, one of the great defenders of any era of English football and probably our finest ever fullback, to hear him spoken about, that was terrific. That's a really good film, by the way, Looking for Eric. You don't need to know anything about football.
11: I'm a big Manchester United fan as well. I'm surprised I haven't watched him.
7: Well, the first thing he was in of an English language movie was Elizabeth, when Cate Blanchett starred as Elizabeth, and he was a little bit wooden in that.
11: Yeah.
7: Whereas his actual film debut was Au Francais, in a film called Le Bonheur et dans le Pré, The Happiness is in the Countryside.
11: Oh, look at you. Look at
7: you. There you go.
11: I liked him in that Oasis music video, where he was kind of playing upon the Depeche Mode, Enjoy the Silence, with the crown and that kind of thing.
7: There's a great video online of Liam Gallagher talking about Cantona rocking up to that. He didn't get paid for it. He didn't want anything. I just want to be in this video.
11: Yeah.
7: And off he went. You know, he's a brilliant guy and very intelligent chap, and how lucky Manchester United were to have him. So thanks very much, Leeds. Thanks, John Walsh. Thanks for Eric.
11: Dermot, au revoir.
7: Au revoir.
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0: Dara Kiley, White Flag here on the afternoon show. Now, here on the afternoon show, every Friday, we like to bring you the top five biggest songs on KCLR all in a row, not even being interrupted by me and my meanderings. It's just a song, and then it'll say it's number four, and then there will be another song, then it'll say this is number three, and that's the way it goes. It's a chart, runs down top five biggest songs. Let's have a listen back to the current top five before the new one gets released tomorrow.
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2: New chart coming your way tomorrow when I'm live down at Lochboy Shopping Centre for their big family fun weekend. More details on that soon. This song was number one not so long ago. It's Somber and His Body Isn't Ready.

0: Five Megan, you get down here on the afternoon show. We just got a notification here into KCLR. The N76 outside Callan near Duggan Steel will remain closed until 5 p.m. due to an earlier incident. This has come from the Kilkenny Garda Station. The N76 outside of Callan near Duggan Steel will remain closed until 5 p.m. due to an earlier incident. That's coming in from the Kilkenny Garda Station. So if you can avoid, please do, as the road is closed. Now, tomorrow I am out and about. The Fresh Prince of Lough Boy is coming home. I'm bringing the afternoon show out on the road as I return to my own patch for the Family Fun Weekend at Lough Boy Shopping Centre. It's a brilliant free family event running Friday and Saturday from 12 until 4 with something for everyone. An old summer barbecue, food tastings, face paintings, balloon artists, music, entertainment, all the raffle, some great prizes up for grabs, and it's all the while raising funds for the Cushnor Cancer Support Centre, supporting people and families affected by cancer across Kilkenny. So come down, say hello, grab some food, enjoy the entertainment. Make a day of it.
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2: It's not that they have the issue with the shorts, it's that they have the issue with overly hairy legs. 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

0: The tea was... Can we say this? The tea was...
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0: Apparently, I've just seen it.
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2: All right, let's have a gooch and see what is happening in the world of celebrity and maybe a bit closer to home. This is like... You know, on the KCLR Daily, I said this yesterday, when the KCLR Daily, they kind of read the papers and stuff. This is like my version of that. So not in serious, not in big or hard hitting, just nonsense, but nice nonsense. Like Tom Holland saying he's feeling blessed to become the first Spider-Man to get a fourth solo film. Spider-Man Brand New Day had its UK premiere last night with Zendaya joining him on the red carpet. Is it just me or is Zendaya in every movie? Like her and Pedro Pascal, just in everything. And maybe even Tom Holland. I was looking at The Odyssey the other day. Zendaya, Tom Holland, and John Bernthal. They're all in The Odyssey, but they're also all in the new Spider-Man movie. Just a bit mad to me. Tom says the last 10 years have been an incredible journey. To be fair, he's done all right. You know, Tom Holland spent 10 years becoming Spider-Man and got married to Zendaya. I'd say he'd like that. Here's what you have to say.
3: It's been an absolute dream come true, playing this character for 10 years, growing with him, seeing how the character's grown, listening to the fans and understanding what they want and trying to bring that to life has been such a joy. And to be here today in London, my hometown, this is the first time we've done this here, it feels incredibly special.
2: Fair play to you. Now, this is news. Hardy Bucks is coming back. Owen Colgan accidentally let it slip that a brand new series is on the way with 6 episodes planned. That's some proper Irish television there, huh? Huh? No cryptic social media nonsense or anything. Just casually mention it in an interview. Ah, yeah, we're going to make another one. Absolutely perfect. Love the Hardy Bucks. Loved them when I came across them for the first time in 2010. Love them to this day. Finally, Kilkenny Animated returns to the city in September, shaping up to be quite a tasty weekend. Dylan Moran headlines with an evening of comedy and apparently a bit of live painting, while Aoife Dooley also joins a packed programme celebrating animation, art, comedy, creativity. It's one of those festivals that feels just that bit different, so you're not just going to watch something, you're going to see people create something right in front of you. So that's always worth checking out. And that is your tea.
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0: Alex Warren, last passenger here on the afternoon show. We're going to be chatting with Vinny very, very soon. He's going to regale me of all the details of all the wonderful, amazing, fantabulous stuff that he has coming up on the home run. We're going to take a quick break, though. When we come back, Niall Horan.
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0: Niall Horan, the former One Direction man that went in a completely different direction. They all went in different directions. Well, the direction we're going is on the home run. Vinny, on the way just after four, but he's here now. How are you?
1: Hi.
0: You keeping well?
1: Yeah, not too bad. Yeah, grand.
0: Do you ever have just one of those days? I'm having one of those days where I feel two times my age.
1: Get used to that. That's middle age creeping in on
0: you. Is it middle age?
1: Yeah, that's it for the rest of your entire life.
0: Where's my money to buy a Ferrari, though? Isn't that what you're meant to do when you hit, like, have a middle age crisis? Or
1: I haven't had the midlife crisis yet, I don't think.
0: No?
1: No, I couldn't buy it. Well, it's a good thing, too, because I don't have the money to buy a Ferrari.
0: Yeah, especially so, after you bought that Lambo the other day.
1: Yeah, I mean, I think a Lamborghini is enough in the driveway.
0: And the Jag.
1: It's no wonder I don't have the money left. So I'll stave off the midlife crisis, I think.
0: Yeah.
1: What do you mean buying two sports cars as midlife crisis? No, you're grand. You'll be all right. You'll come
0: is
1: around.
0: The Aston Martin you wouldn't classify as a sports car, would you?
1: I'm not a car guy.
0: That's just to get you to the shop and back.
1: Yeah, true that. That's my other shop. My other car is in the shop. I'm not a car guy, so fancy cars mean absolutely nothing to me.
0: I'm the exact same.
1: Whenever I see an expensive car driving around, and this isn't my quote, it's from a financial expert who I heard on the radio once, he said, whenever you see somebody driving an expensive car and go, oh, I wish I was them, they're driving around debt.
0: Yeah.
1: Yeah.
0: Was it Eddie Hobbs?
1: No, it was another TV financial advisor.
0: We had two of them here.
1: Yeah, I know. Yeah, we had too many, or maybe not enough. But yeah, driving around debt is all you see when you see sports cars and fancy cars on the road.
0: Yeah.
1: There you go. You're grand.
0: I'm happy with my...
1: There's your positivity for a Thursday afternoon. It'll get better.
0: Woohoo! And it's going to get better because you're going to be on the radio instead of me.
1: Yeah, I think that's the general consensus. KCLR quiz on the way.
0: Yeah.
1: Spin or bin?
0: Bin.
1: A bit of cheesy Europop today.
0: Oh, I do like my cheesy Europop.
1: You see? But I'll find out whether people do. Entertainment news. A big pop band... avoiding one of the big award ceremonies, and I'll tell you why.
0: Okay.
1: Awards, I mean, to me now, award ceremonies don't mean all that.
0: There's
1: much.
0: Too many of them.
1: There's too many of them, so I'm not sure that they necessarily care that a band is not going to turn up on the night, but I'll tell you who it is. Maybe the fans do. I don't know.
0: I don't know. We'll find out after four with Vinny on the home run. For now, this is Jason the Ruler, or Derulo, whatever way you want to pronounce it.

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Lottie Young, that's Messi here on the afternoon show, just about finishing us up. I'll be back again tomorrow, same time but different place. I'm going to be down at Lockboy Shopping Centre, just a stone throws away from where I grew up. Big family fun day. And all the usual hijinks. We'll get your weekend started with the weekend send-off song, and we'll be playing the KCLR chart. You know yourself. Until tomorrow, though, stay safe, stay sane, and stay tuned in. I'm Shane, and you gorgeous-looking thing, yeah. Well, you're just sound out. Good luck.

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7: It's 4 o'clock. Good afternoon. I'm Dermot Keyes, making KCLR News headlines this hour. Coming up in your main evening news bulletin at 5, Kilkenny County Council's approved sustainable urban mobility plan won't be rolled out immediately, and the incoming Bishop of Ossory says the future of the Catholic Church will depend on greater collaboration with the lay community. All that and more is on the way here on KCLR in just under an hour's time. In other news, the family of 61-year-old Michael Foley has welcomed a life sentence for the man convicted of his murder, but says nothing will ever bring him back. Cork Central Criminal Court heard that 31-year-old Daniel Horrigan from Farnree in Cork does not accept the verdict of the jury and intends to appeal. Father of four Michael Foley was found dead at his home in Macroom in County Cork with 11 stab wounds, defensive wounds and 34 blunt force trauma injuries. The Minister for Children says she's not opposed to a social media ban for under-16s. An EU Presidency Conference in Dublin has today heard directly from young people on the issue of online safety. Proposals from the union on a potential ban across Europe are due to be presented in September or October. Norma Foley says events like today's in Dublin will contribute to the ongoing discussion. Amy Winehouse's father has been ordered to pay over €1 million after losing a lawsuit against two of his late daughter's friends. Mitch Winehouse claimed Naomi Parry and Katrina Gourlay had profited from selling the singer's dresses and had deliberately covered up their sale. But a judge has dismissed his case and has ordered him to cover the women's legal costs. And Michael Palin, who I don't mind saying is one of my heroes, is heading back on the road with a new tour inspired by his travels in the Philippines. The Monty Python star and TV presenter will share stories, photos and films from his latest Channel 5 series. The 13-date UK tour starts in Berkshire in October and ends in West Yorkshire later that month. It's just coming up to 4:02. Your weather update is next.
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7: We're in for a bright and dry afternoon in Carlow and Kilkenny with sunny spells. Highest temperatures of 20 to 23 degrees in a light to moderate westerly breeze. Right now it's 22 degrees in Carlow Town, it's 21 degrees in Kilkenny City and it's 23 degrees in Ferrybank.
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12: Thanks, Dermot, and thanks to Shane, who will be back tomorrow from 1 o'clock for Friday's afternoon show. Thursday on the Home Run. We're another day closer to the weekend, and we've a busy one on the way. Over the course of the next few hours, we will, of course, have the KCLR quiz, Far Side of Five, some spin or bin action coming your way this hour, your chance to choose the playlist, and I will keep you up to date with all the latest in news, sport, showbiz, and we've plenty of tunes along the way as well, like this one. Kicking things off for us this afternoon. This is David Gray from the album White Ladder from all those years ago. This is Babylon.

0: That's Ali Sherlock, an ex-friend on the home run, reminding you that Sunday is a massive day for Carlow's ladies footballers. They face Antrim in the TG Cahir All-Ireland Junior Final at Croke Park. It's an early throw-in, 11.45, and you can hear it live on KCLR's Carlow Frequency with Maria Kinsella joining Oisín Langan on commentary. Plus, we have a special live preview show ahead of that game tomorrow evening between 7 and 8 on KCLR, wishing Carlow's ladies all the very best in this weekend's All-Ireland. And we're bringing you coverage starting with that preview show tomorrow at 7. Well, we also love a quiz show here at KCLR. There is Ireland's Easiest Quiz every Saturday with Aisling. You've rolled the dice each morning on KCLR Breakfast with John. Of course, the KCLR Quiz, which is coming your way after 5. I'll tell you who else likes a quiz show, evidently, and that is Ben Affleck. The actor appeared on the American version of Celebrity Who Wants to Be a Millionaire last night. The show was presented by Jimmy Kimmel, and like the UK version, it's a double effort when it comes to the Celebrity version. Affleck teamed up with a champion from another quiz show in the States, Jeopardy. His name is Jamie Ding. They got all the way to the $1 million question, and this was it.
1: Here's your question. In an annual Thanksgiving tradition, all but which of these have been the names of turkeys pardoned by a U.S. president? Oof. Peanut butter and jelly. Tater and tot. Mac and cheese. Spaghetti and meatball.
2: You must be kidding me.
3: Yeah.
0: Oof. You must be kidding me, says Ben Affleck. And you're right. I mean, who the heck knows the answer to that question? So they had two lifelines left. They had asked the host and phone a friend. And they decided to ask Jimmy Kimmel first. And he thought it might be spaghetti and meatball. Because, again, he thought he remembered doing a bit about it on his talk show at some stage over the past few years. But he wasn't certain. So they said, we'll use a phone a friend. Long story short, the phone a friend was of no use. So they had a decision to make.
2: I really think that we got lucky with the best, like the world's expert on like precisely this kind of story, which goes through, you know, every night the show.
1: Oh, me?
2: Yeah.
1: Oh, crap. You're going to put this on me.
2: I would bet on Jimmy. I would go for it.
3: So we're going to say D, spaghetti and meatball? Final answer.
1: I have such a stomachache right now. Computer, please reveal the correct answer. Jamie Ben, you just won $1 million.
0: $1 million for knowing, well, for Jimmy Kimmel thinking he knew the answer. So spaghetti and meatball was not the name of turkeys pardoned by the president at some point in the past in the USA. Who'd have known that answer? Jimmy Kimmel, evidently, and the $1 million goes to Ben Affleck's charity, the Eastern Congo Initiative. So fair play. I don't know when that information could possibly come in of use again, but maybe at some point in the future, round about Thanksgiving. Here's music from Sam Fender. This is Rein Me In.

0: Spice Girls, Spice Up Your Life from 1997 on the Home Run. We're staying in 1997, by the way, for today's choice on Spin or Bin. A bit of Europop for you. So if you're in that mood, then you might well stick around to vote Spin or not. Depends, and it's up to you. I don't make the decisions. I merely press play on a song or I put it in the bin. It's all down to you to cast your votes. That and plenty more on the way of music from Elton John and a check on the traffic situation coming right up.
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0: 23, almost 24 minutes past 4 o'clock on this Thursday, and traffic news for you. As you may already be aware, the N76 outside Callan near Duggan Steel will remain closed until 5 o'clock due to an earlier incident. Any update on that, and we'll bring it to you as we get the info here. But in terms of volume, closer to Kilkenny City Centre, starting to build on the usual routes, the Ring Road, the Dublin Road, getting busier as we head towards 5 o'clock. And nothing else to report in Carlow this afternoon, where things are expected to be as they usually are, busy enough along Strawhall Avenue and the Ring Road. But you can add to that if there are any interruptions to your journey on 083 306 9696, and we will let everybody else know.
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0: Your spinner bin choice on the way. First, though, here's Elton John with a little bit of help from Dua Lipa. This is Cold Heart.

0: Elton John with Dua Lipa, Cold Heart on the home run. 083 306 9696 is our Fairstone Kilkenny text and WhatsApp line. Vinny, any update on what the weather is like for Sunday? Thanks. Well, the weather for Sunday, according to Met Aaron, is uncertain. They're saying on their website, current indications suggest that it'll be a cloudier day without breaks of rain or drizzle. Ugh, for a bank holiday weekend. But yeah, a cloudier day in store for Sunday, it's saying. Mostly dry, though, conditions, I think, for the time being. It's a sunny day out my window. Well, I'm looking through two windows to try and have a look outside at the moment. And let us know what it's like where you are on 083 306 9696. Another episode of your Echoes of the Everyday coming your way just after six this evening. This week, we've been listening to Waves, and Frances Nesbitt and guests have been telling us what they mean to people who live by the coast and to those of us who love to visit the coast. Echoes of the Everyday is your little bit of calm just after the 6 o'clock news, and it is made with the support of Cumashoon the Man and the television licence fee. That is later on. Right now, I need your help on this.
1: You decide. Spin or bin.
0: I promised you some Europop from 1997, a one-hit wonder. Does anybody remember this from Alexia? Got to the top five in the Irish charts. Ooh, la, la, la, la. And then we never heard from her again. Do you want to hear it in full? Do you have any memory of that? 083 306 9696. Reminds me of school, strangely enough. Get the texts in. 083 306 9696. Something altogether more critically acclaimed for you right now. This is Hothouse Flowers. Their version of I Can See Clearly Now.

0: Bella Kay on KCLR, as well as the All-Ireland Ladies Junior Football Final this weekend. We're also focusing on the Michael Ling Motors Hyundai Carlo Senior Football Championship. We've live coverage of Rathvilly against Palatine tomorrow night, Friday, live from Netwatch Cullen Park on KCLR Plus, so via the website or the KCLR app. And our coverage is with thanks to Dan Morrissey and co. Brendan Hennessy on commentary duty for that one tomorrow night. And there is even more where that came from. We'll keep you up to date with all of our live sporting action across the weekend.
1: You decide. Spin or bin.
0: Votes are plenty coming in for this one. It's Alexia from the 90s. But opinion is split, as I knew it would be. Jim says he can hear the bin lorry already arriving for this. Not so fast, though. Jamie says blast from the past. Spin. Kira says spin. A couple more spins, but it's not all one-way traffic. Mac in Kilkenny says bin, and there's a bin there as well from Liam. 083 306 96 96 if you want to hear Alexia and Ooh La La La on the radio for possibly the first time in 20-odd years. 083 306 96 96. We'll find out the result next.
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0: Davey Long, Just to See You Happy on KCLR, the best of Irish. And speaking of the best of Irish, by the way, this Sunday evening on KCLR, we are dipping into the documentary archives. And at 6 o'clock, you'll have the chance to hear Ain Richie Ella, a look at the career of Carlow's own Richie Kavanagh. Singer, songwriter, one of the county's best-loved entertainers, the documentary traces his story and his music. It first aired some years back on KCLR, but you can hear it again this Sunday evening from 6 o'clock right here on KCLR. Time for a result on this, though, right now.
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0: And well, long story short, Jim, you were right. It is the bin lorry for Alexia. Now, there wasn't all that much in it. It was, maybe even 60-40 in the end. But not enough support, I'm afraid, for Ooh La La La on the text line today. So, what have I got for you? Will Phil Collins suffice? I think so.

0: cover of the old Supremes track You Can't Hurry Love. Phil Collins was his first UK number one single. Got to number one in Ireland as well. A great track from the early 80s. It's Vinny with you on The Home Run. 13 minutes away from 5 o'clock and your main evening bulletin from KCLR News. 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

You're welcome indeed, Chapel Roan and The Giver. On the way to news, your main evening bulletin on the way, Dermot has all of the big stories of the day. I have another round of the KCLR quiz, including sports and music, a couple of other topics that you might want to tackle if you fancy winning £100 handy. I've also got music on the way from George Ezra and Kingfisher. But as you can hear, there's only one person capable of hitting that note, and that's Mariah Carey. This is Dream Lover. Dream Lover? Dream Lover, taking us all the way to news.

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7: It's 5 o'clock. I'm Dermot Keyes making your main evening news this hour. A director of services with Kilkenny County Council says the newly adopted Sustainable Urban Mobility Plan won't happen immediately. Tim Butler was reacting after councillors unanimously voted in favour of the proposal at a special meeting yesterday evening at County Hall. He said the long-term strategy will be rolled out gradually over the coming years, with every proposal subject to feasibility studies, public consultation and councillor approval. Tim Butler says no major changes will take place and every proposal subject to feasibility studies will include public consultation. He also wants to see an improvement to public transport and developing park and ride and park and stride facilities. Mr Butler told KCLR there are some infrastructure projects which will take priority.
8: The temporary one-way system that was put in for COVID and with agreement of the members continued until the sum was adopted. The one-way system for Rosin Street and High Street, we will now look to make that a permanent one-way system. That's something that will immediately happen out of it. In the next 5 years, we will be looking for a minimum of additional one, if not two, public transport, bus transport services within the city itself. And we'll be progressing with our cycle lanes.
7: The newly appointed Bishop of Ossory says the future of the Catholic Church will depend on greater collaboration with the lay community rather than increasing priest numbers. Speaking on the KCLR Daily, Bishop Ger Nash said parishes will need to adapt as clergy numbers continue to decline. He believes strong local support will keep many churches open, but acknowledged that difficult decisions may be needed in areas facing population decline.
9: We will, if you like, nurture the interest that's there, and there's quite a good number of interested lads in conversation with the diocese and with Ferns as well. So we will keep those conversations going, but, and this is really important, we will never have the number of priests in Ferns or in Austria, or indeed any diocese in Ireland that we had in than we had 30, 40 years ago. It will be a different structure, church. It will be, young men who will be joining the priesthood now are going to be called to a very different ministry.
7: Funding has now been approved to progress the plans for a new domestic violence refuge in Carlow. Amber, who operate a facility in Kilkenny, are working with the local authority in Carlow to deliver the long-awaited accommodation and support services on the Dublin Road in the town. It's likely to be 2028 before its doors are open. And Niamh Murphy of Amber says while there is still a way to go, at least this is another step in the right direction.
10: You know, Carlow is one of nine counties that doesn't have a refuge. So at the moment, you know, women and children who live in Carlow are having to leave their county to come over to us in Kilkenny or go to refuges in other surrounding counties for support, which, as you can imagine, is not where that should not be happening. So Carlow has been needed a refuge for a long time. So at least now we are getting much closer to delivering that reality.
7: People in Carlow will have more options when it comes to emergency care from next year. Work is set to get underway within weeks on the new injury unit based out of St. Dipna's Hospital in the town. €1.9 million is being spent on the project, which will offer an alternative for locals who would typically have to travel to A&E in St. Luke's and Kilkenny or other hospitals. Richard Gleeson is deputy manager at St. Luke's Hospital, and he's outlined what kind of service the new clinic will provide once it opens in 2027.
11: The unit, expected to open early next year, will provide treatment for a range of minor injuries, including broken bones, sprains, burns, cuts, and minor head injuries, offering an alternative to attending an emergency department.
7: And those hoping to bask in glorious sunshine at All Together Now or the Folly Festival over the bank holiday weekend might be left a little disappointed. Showers are on the way for Sunday and Monday despite a promising start today. But it's not all bad news according to Carlow Weather's Alan O'Reilly, who says it will stay mostly mild with some sunny spells up to then. He says the farming community, which is looking for rain, are unlikely to be happy either.
12: There probably will be some rain Sunday into Monday, but probably not enough to really make any great impact on the grass. And you know, soil moisture deficits at Oak Park and Carlow are getting up to close to 90 millimetres, which is incredible, really, back to 2018 levels. You know, I know some events that have been planned for a long time are being cancelled because, you know, from an agricultural point of view, the land is just too dry.
13: The KCLR Evening News at 5. All the latest from Carlow and Kilkenny, along with the national and international stories.
7: A jury has found a 17-year-old boy guilty of the murder of father of five Barry Daly in Donnerail in County Cork. The jury reached its unanimous verdict this afternoon following 7 hours and 29 minutes of deliberations. Jamie O'Hara reports from the Central Criminal Court in Cork.
14: Barry Daly died after being assaulted outside his home in the early hours of the 12th of October last. The prosecution said he was attacked with golf clubs following an altercation in the town some hours previously. 21-year-old Alex Deedy of Glenview Convent Road, Donnerail, was previously found guilty of Mr. Daly's murder, while another teenager who cannot be named was convicted of manslaughter after pleading guilty to that charge. All three are due in court in Cork tomorrow.
7: Daniel Kinahan could be returned to Ireland inside the next 6 weeks. The alleged gang leader has lost his appeal against extradition from Dubai. He's wanted in Ireland to face charges around organised criminal activity. Southern correspondent with the Irish Independent, Ralph Regal, says Kinahan is expected to be extradited in a similar manner to Sean McGovern,
15: who was returned to Ireland in May 2025, also from Dubai in the United Arab Emirates. And in that particular case, what happened was an Air Corps CASA plane made its way to Dubai and brought Sean McGovern back directly to Ireland to face court proceedings.
7: Up to 35,000 people will attend the All Together Now Festival this weekend. Headliners at this year's festival at the Curramore Stadium in Waterford include Pulp, Kneecap and Disclosure. Gates for car parks and campsites opened this afternoon. These people told us who they're looking forward to seeing across the weekend.
16: My top artist probably be Jobsy.
17: I'm looking forward to seeing O'Flynn and Swimming Paul, Christy Moore and Green Tea Peng.
7: European nations have agreed to boycott the World Cup if FIFA goes ahead with plans to sell off part of the commercial rights of the tournament to private investors. UEFA has been meeting to discuss its response to the president of football's governing body Gianni Infantino's proposals. Sky Sports correspondent Rob Harris says objections go beyond Europe.
18: Asia's Football Confederation as well, they have been critical too, and I also uncovered earlier on today some details that have been sent out to FIFA members around the world showing how accelerated these plans are in motion.
7: And almost 9 in 10 young adults speak to their best friend at least once a week. Just under 40% chat every day, according to research by Virgin Media for National Friendship Day. Over a third seek advice on friendships and social situations, and almost 1 in 3 ask for help with major life decisions. Just over a third of adults aged between 18 and 34 say they made new pals through online communities. And coming up in your main sports update, Carlow captain Roisin Bailey says her side won't be changing their approach ahead of their TG Cahir All-Ireland Ladies Junior Final at Croke Park this Sunday.
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7: We're in for a bright and dry evening with sunny spells in light to moderate westerly breezes. As for tonight, it will be mostly dry and largely clear. Lowest temperatures of 7 to 10 degrees in a light south westerly breeze. And right now it's 22 degrees in Carlow Town, it's 20 degrees in Kilkenny City, and it's 22 degrees in Ferrybank.
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20: Interesting stats about friends there. I mean, apart from people I work with and herself, I don't think there's many people I speak to on a weekly basis even.
7: Yeah, and maybe it's just a symptom of getting older, Vinny.
20: Yeah, that's true.
7: I think it's certainly different, say, when you're in college on any given day, you could be talking to 15 to 20 people comfortably.
20: Yeah.
7: You might end up talking to 30 people depending on the size of the class you're in. Yeah. But I do think it's something that as you get older, there are less people, and this is going to really sound fuddy-duddy, there's less people you probably feel like you really want to talk to as well.
20: Yeah.
7: Which sounds horrendous, but I think that's just a fact.
20: Yeah, exactly. I think everybody can kind of understand that. I saw a great meme years ago and I still remember it. It was around about that time, you know, I was probably mid-30s and you're kind of thinking, God, I haven't heard from that person in a while, or I must ring that person or text that person. You're kind of losing touch a little bit with people who you were good friends with. And the saying was, I feel guilty about not staying in touch with people, but then I remember my phone accepts calls as well.
7: Well, that is part of it. I remember having a chat with somebody years ago, saying to them, well, you know where I am as well.
20: Mm.
7: But I'm guilty as well of that very thing. And funny enough, and I know it's a coincidental timing and everything, but Maria Doyle Kennedy was actually on radio elsewhere today talking about her friendship at Glen Hansard. Of course, they were both in the Commitments. And she said she had been meaning to get in touch with them. Mm. And she had put it off. And she kind of made a message to appeal to people today.
20: Yeah.
7: Pick up the phone. Yeah. Don't wait for the phone to ring. Be the one that picks the phone up.
20: There you go. But yeah, you can let us know what you think of that, 083 306 96 96 weekly. Well, if it's your best friend, yeah. I mean, best friends are best friends, I suppose. But would you be going ages? I mean, to be honest, I could go weeks without talking to family at some stretches, you know?
7: Well, I mean, I'm part of a big family and we'd have lots of reasons for being in touch. But sometimes we'd be just in touch through like Telegram or WhatsApp.
20: Yeah.
7: We wouldn't necessarily be talking every day, but we've got contact most days. But like the one person in my family, other than my wife, who I would talk to every day, and my daughter lives in Tullamore, so we'd be in touch on the phone every day. Yeah. But like many an Irish boy, it would be my mammy.
20: Yeah, you go.
7: You know, so there you go. So hello, ma'am.
20: There's good advice for you now of any day of the week. Thanking you for the time being, Dermot.
7: Cheers, Vinny.
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20: And we're into hour two of the Home Run, and that means another round of the KCLR quiz is just about to get underway. It's your chance to put your name on €100, handy money for you, just for answering four fairly straightforward questions. I think they qualify for that description this evening. I have food, geography, music, and we'll kick things off next with a sports question, specifically rugby. So stick around first of those questions on the way after George Ezra. This track is called Shotgun on the Home Run.

0: That's George Ezra on The Home Run. The self-proclaimed Fresh Prince of Lough Boy, that is our Shane O'Keefe, will be on home turf to kick off the bank holiday weekend. Shane will be at Lough Boy Shopping Centre tomorrow for the afternoon show to launch their Family Fun Weekend. It's a free family event with something for everyone. Summer barbecue, food tastings, face painting, a balloon artist, live music entertainment, a raffle as well with great prizes up for grabs. It's all about bringing the community together while raising funds for Cushnor Cancer Support Centre, which, as you know, provides vital support to people and families affected by cancer across Kilkenny. So come say hi to Shane from the afternoon show tomorrow. Enjoy the atmosphere, grab some food, bring the family and support a brilliant local cause as well. The Family Fun Weekend at Lough Boy Shopping Centre takes place tomorrow and Saturday between 12 and 4 both days, and everybody is welcome.
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0: Right, now it is time to kick off the KCLR quiz for this evening, and your first question, as always, comes with an answer beginning with K. You'll have to tell me that answer along with the rest of them as well on 083 306 96 96. Told you it was sport and rugby to start. In rugby, what term is used when a player drops the ball forward, or the ball hits their hand or arm and moves forward, resulting in a scrum or a penalty if deemed deliberate? But what is that term for when a player drops the ball forward, or the ball hits off their hand or arm and moves forward? It's a rugby term beginning with K, and it's the first answer that I'll need. When you have all four, C, L and R to go, and I could be adding your name to our cash draw for 100 quid tomorrow to kick off the bank holiday weekend. 100 quid is 100 quid, as I always say. It's a night out. Used to be a few nights out, alas, not any longer, I'm afraid. This is Kingfisher.
2: Jaded eyes along the border,

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0: Time for your second question on this evening's KCLR quiz. Answer beginning with C. This time it's music. And appropriately enough, the weekend that's in it. The lead singer of the band Pulp is Jarvis what? The surname of the lead singer of the band Pulp, Jarvis something beginning with C. They are in Ireland this weekend, of course, for the All Together Now festival. What's the lead singer's surname, though? That's the second answer that you'll need to text to 083 306 9696. You're waiting on two more answers, though, and I'll give you those far side of a check on traffic and of music on the way from Harry Styles and more.
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0: 21 minutes past 5 o'clock on a Thursday and traffic looking a little bit like this. Well, after that earlier accident on the N76 just north of Callan, between Callan and Coffs Grange, that road was due to open around now. Perhaps you can keep us in touch if you're on that journey yourself this evening, and we will bring you any further information as we get it. But in terms of Kilkenny city itself and around the city, the usual build up on the Dublin Road and the Ring Road, busy around the Bennett's Bridge Road roundabout area as well. And in Carlow, the usual stretches along the N80 and through the middle of town. But any more incidents or accidents interrupting your journey, you can let us know. As always, if it's safe, to get in touch on 083 306 9696.
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0: The rest of your questions on the way on the KCLR quiz. First though, here's Harry Styles from his latest album. This is American Girls.

0: Harry Styles and American Girls. That stretch of the N76 seems to be still closed from our listener. Bus had to detour, so diversion still in place there after that earlier incident. We shall keep you up to date with that information as we go. For now, though, let's get back to this.
1: Four letters, four questions. The KCLR quiz on the home run.
0: The handiest way to win €100, four questions for you. The answers start with K, C, L and R, and we're on to L in just a sec. But a reminder of K and C, it was rugby to start. I'm looking for the term used when a player drops the ball forward or the ball hits off their arm or hand and moves forward, resulting in a scrum or indeed a penalty if it's deemed deliberate. What is that term? Beginning with K in rugby. And the C question this evening, music, the lead singer of the band Pulp, Jarvis something, beginning with C. What is Jarvis's surname from Pulp? To L we go, and it's Irish geography for this one. I want to know, in which county are the towns of RD and Carlingford? What county are the towns RD and Carlingford in? Beginning with L. Can only be so many. That is the third answer that you'll be texting to 083 306 9696, along with one more. And it's food related in just a bit. After Aswad, 90 Sit, Don't Turn Around. Sport on the way from Oisin, who's on location too.

0: Four letters, four questions. The KCLR quiz on the home run.
1: Right, time for your final question on this evening's KCLR quiz. Last answer always starts with R. What word beginning with R is the process of heating coffee beans so they become drier and browner and take on a different flavour? What is that word beginning with R? The process of heating coffee beans so they become drier, browner and take on a different flavour. All rather straightforward. I told you it's handy money. If you fancy getting your hands on 100 quid cash, text all four answers now to 083 306 9696 and your name could be going into tomorrow's draw. You have until the end of the sport, which is on the way. I'll be chatting to Oisin and of Irish music next as well from Dermot Kennedy.
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8: Thank you very much, Vinny. 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You just pick the Plus stream rather than the Carlo or Kilkenny stream. Team news-wise, Killian Buckley is not named in the Borough squad, while Harry Shine is named on the bench but could play some part. For O'Loughlin's, David Fogarty, Luke Hogan, Mark Bergen and Owen Wall are all out injured. They are big losses for Brian Hogan's team. This is the first of three live games from the opening weekend of the Kilkenny Senior Hurling League on KCLR. On Saturday, we've got Thomastown against Clara at 3:30. That'll be on air with thanks to John Phelan, Skip Hire and Petals and Blooms Florists in Thomastown. That game has been moved to Mullinavat from Bennett's Bridge. On Sunday, we've got Glenmore against Mullinavat. In other hurling news, Dixborough's Joe Dowling has been named in the Electric Ireland Minor Star Team of the Year. The Kilkenny youngster impressed with his county in this year's minor championship. In soccer, UEFA have announced that they will boycott all FIFA competitions if FIFA go ahead with plans to seek private investment for its major competitions, including the World Cup. This was decided after a meeting this afternoon with all 55 member organisations. Obviously, that includes Ireland. Finally, in ladies football, Carlo captain Roisin Bailey says her side won't be changing their approach ahead of Sunday's TG Cahir All-Ireland Ladies Junior Final at Croke Park. They face Antrim at 11:45. You can hear that game on Casey Lawyer's Carlo frequency, thanks to Dan Morrissey and co. You can actually watch interviews with some of the players right now on Casey Lawyer's Instagram and Facebook accounts. And don't forget, tomorrow evening between 7 and 8, we will have a preview show of that. That's it for now, Vinny, from beautiful Castlecomer. It's back to you.
1: Thanking you. A pleasant evening to be pitch side in Castlecomer. And after all the weeks of dry weather, what are the pitches looking like now heading into a new season of the Senior Hurling League, Oisin?
8: Well, this particular pitch looks amazing. They have been watering it, and that's obvious because it's green. It is one of the best surfaces in the county. I had a chat with Tommy, who let me in the gate here, and he was saying, you know, they've put an awful lot of work in, and you can see that. I can see a couple of Dixborough backroom team members now walking on the pitch, and I imagine they're quite impressed with it. It's a great place to watch a game as well, in the sense that the bank at the moment, on the far side from the road, we'll say, and it's one of the best vistas in Kilkenny hurling. It's kind of a natural amphitheatre out here, so I'm facing back towards the Kilkenny end with the Castlecomer end to my back. And come 7 o'clock, it doesn't sound like it now, it kind of sounds like I'm in a field talking to myself, but come 7 o'clock there will be thousands of people here. And what I would say to those travelling by car, you can park in the ground, and there will be parking across the road in Joe Coogan's yard as well, but this place will be rocking at 7 o'clock. It's fantastic that it's kind of a single game that launches it all, and we'll get into the thick of it tomorrow and Saturday and Sunday. But I think the eyes of Kilkenny hurling, the eyes of the Kilkenny hurling world, maybe I should say, are on Castlecomer tonight. And Vinny, I cannot tell you how excited I am to be out here, because the Kilkenny Senior Hurling League, it allows you to get out and get really up close and personal with the games themselves. You're closer to the action than you would be at like a county ground. It's great to see different parts of Kilkenny and get out and about, and you get to talk to people that you might never see. It's just a festival of altogether now is starting near enough to us this weekend. That's a festival, but to me, this is the real festival. I cannot wait.
1: 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Thanks for the time being, Oisin.
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1: Qualifier and answers on the KCLR quiz on the way. First, though, here's music from Dermot Kennedy. This is called Honest.

0: There's a wolf inside that I dare not try to kill. I can change my path, I can learn his heart, but I cannot change his will. I watch her go on a long cold night. I expect she'll never leave my mind. And I walk round broken, skeptical, hoping one day she'll return to my side.
1: Powerful stuff as always from Dermot Kennedy. That one's called Honest.
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1: Let's give you this evening's answers first of all, and I'll put another name in our cash draw. In rugby, what term is used when a player drops the ball forward? That's called a knock-on. Jarvis Cocker is the lead singer of the band Pulp. RD and Carlingford are in County Louth. And roasting is the process of heating coffee beans. So thank you for all of your correct texts to 083 306 9696. And I'll tell you who got them all right. Well, plenty of people. But one in particular is Teresa Maguire, who was in Lockboy. Teresa, well done to you. You are the fourth name into tomorrow's cash draw, along with Breda and Noel and Claire from earlier in the week. But I have one space left. And as always, that one space remaining will be filled on a Friday afternoon. At the same time, we'll have another four questions for you just after our main evening bulletin. 18 minutes away from 6 o'clock, here's Tame Impala. And a big hit for him in 2026 indeed, Dracula.

0: One of their many great songs from over the years, Crowded House, Don't Dream It's Over, on the Home Run, 11 minutes away from 6 o'clock. News coming your way at the top of the hour. And then another episode of Echoes of the Everyday. Francis Nesbitt and his guests this week have been telling us about the sound of waves and what the coast means to people who both live there and just visit there. Echoes of the Everyday, as always, coming your way just after the news at 6, and it comes to you with the support of Cumasún na mBan and the television licence fee. Between this and then, we'll have music on the way from Primal Scream, bit of a flashback there, and of music from Imelda May next.
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Imelda May on the home run. In the final hour this evening between 6 and 7, I'll tell you about the Irish interest in this year's Mercury Prize. I'll also tell you which global pop act will be boycotting this year's Grammys. Taking us to news at 6 from the iconic album Screamadelica, this is Primal Scream. And moving on up, chatty after the news.

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9: It's 6 o'clock. I'm Lindsay Dolan. Good evening. European nations have agreed to boycott the World Cup if FIFA goes ahead with plans to sell off the commercial rights of the tournament to private investors. UEFA has been meeting to discuss its response to the president of the football's governing body, Gianni Infantino's proposal. Sky Sports correspondent Rob Harris says objections go beyond Europe.
10: Asia's Football Confederation as well, they have been critical too. And I also uncovered earlier on today some details that have been sent out to FIFA members around the world showing how accelerated these plans are in motion.
9: A 31-year-old man jailed for the life of the murder of Michael Foley in Macroom in County Cork in February 2024 said he doesn't accept the verdict of the jury and plans to appeal. Daniel Hurrigan from Farranry in Cork today received a mandatory life sentence for the murder of the 61-year-old who was found dead at his home with stab and defence wounds as well as 34 blunt force trauma injuries. In her victim impact statement, Caroline Foley said Daniel Hurrigan had accepted her father's trust and generosity and he repaid it in the most unimaginable way possible. The Energy Minister said the government's looking into allowing households to use plug-in solar panels. British households will be able to do so from the end of next month after a law change there means retailers can soon bring them to the market. Plug-in solar panels have become popular in countries such as Spain and Germany in recent years and can be plugged into a wall socket rather than the professional installation needed for traditional rooftop panels. Energy Minister Dara O'Brien said the government is considering the measure.
11: I've asked ESBN to look at draft regulations in that regard. We've got to make sure that that plug-in solar is safe for everyone, and I think if we were able to deploy this, I think particularly for multi-unit developments and apartments, this could be a game changer.
9: A former senior Garda says Daniel Kinahan's extradition will be heavily security focused. The alleged gang boss has lost his appeal in Dubai and is expected to be returned to Ireland soon. He's wanted there to face charges related to organised crime. Former Assistant Garda Commissioner Pat Leahy says planning for the extradition operation is most likely already underway.
12: If there was going to be a criminal intervention, it could happen at any stage of the process on the way home, and the guards and the defence forces will be very, very clued into that. So I would expect that it will come back and we'll all wake up some morning and we'll be told they have landed. But I don't think there'll be any information that'll come out in advance.
9: Minister Jack Chambers has denied he's acting like a modern-day Charlie McCreevy. The charge was made against the Green Party in the wake of a number of financial documents which showed increased spending, tax cut plans and over-reliance on corporation tax to fund government business. The Public Expenditure Minister responded by saying every single opposition party is calling for even greater levels of spending.
13: It's a very different expenditure environment than the one you refer to in the noughties, where we double-digit growth of expenditure. And, you know, I'm very conscious of ensuring that we continue to have fiscal buffers and that we moderate day-to-day expenditure to protect Ireland's future. And that's my number one priority over all the expenditure asks I receive from colleagues.
9: Hundreds of Glen Hansard fans have gathered in Dublin City for a busk to celebrate the musician. The 56-year-old died yesterday in a motorbike crash. A music vigil has been held for him near the Gaiety Theatre this evening by some of the musicians he gigged with over the years. This couple came to the city to attend the event.
14: He was just a national treasure. Like, he promoted music so well. And we just heard all the stories about how he brought the young musicians up, and he'd give them time, you know, at his gigs and stuff.
15: He'd encourage every artist musician to pursue it. He was so kind.
9: It's 4 minutes past six.
16: Good evening, I'm Dermot Keyes. KCLR has been informed of the following deaths. Sean Grace of 18 St. Oliver Plunkett Avenue, Tinahinch, Craignamana, County Kilkenny. He died peacefully in St. Luke's Hospital, Kilkenny. Arriving at Douche Abbey, Craignamana for prayers tomorrow evening at 7 p.m. with Requiem Mass at 11 a.m. on Saturday the 1st of August, followed by burial in St. Michael's Cemetery, Tinahinch. And Desmond Des Brennan of Berwyn, Philadelphia, United States, and formerly of Naas, County Kildare, beloved son of Mary and Des of Barnafay, Castlewarren, County Kilkenny. He died on July the 7th. Reposing at the family home at Hollywood Park in Naas in County Kildare on Monday the 3rd of August from 4 p.m. to 7 p.m. with rosary prayers at 6:30 p.m. Funeral will take place on Tuesday the 4th of August with Requiem Mass at 10 a.m. in the Church of Our Lady and St. David in Naas, followed by burial at St. Corbin's Cemetery in Naas. Details of these announcements can be found on our website kclr96fm.com. Now the word from Kilkenny County Council. The L10167 houses and L4200 Dundreark will be closed from the junction at Seven Houses to the junction at Dundreark at Danesford Hurling Club tomorrow and Tuesday from 7 a.m. to 7 p.m. A temporary road closure will be in operation on Black Mill Street from the junction with Kickham Street to the junction with Dominic Street today until 6:30, and the Ferrymount Garrett Bridge is scheduled to be closed for essential maintenance until the end of August. That's the word from Kilkenny County Council, serving the people of the city and county.
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21: Funded by Commissioner Naman with the television licence fee. Welcome to Echoes of the Everyday, where we listen more closely to the small sounds that shape our lives. I'm Francis Nesbitt. When we stand on an Irish shore and look out across the Atlantic, it can feel like we're standing at the very edge of the world. But of course, the sea isn't an edge at all. In many ways, it's a connection. The Atlantic touches the coasts of Europe and Africa, North and South America, carrying weather, currents, and waves across enormous distances. And sometimes the sound of those waves can connect two places that, on a map, seem very far apart. Andrew Solomon grew up near Cape Town in South Africa. Today, he and his family live in Ireland. But when he walks down by the shore here, there's something very familiar waiting for him.
22: 3 years ago, my family and I swapped one end of the Atlantic for the other, moving to Ireland from Cape Town. Back there, weekends regularly meant swimming in the sea. Now they often mean swimming at Kilmurran Cove in County Waterford. The water hasn't got any warmer, but it's the same Atlantic wrapping around our ankles. I sometimes think every wave carries a story from somewhere else. The waves that tumble onto the beach at Kilmarren have travelled farther than we have, rising and falling across an ocean that has linked continents long before people ever did. They don't care where you come from. They simply arrive, one after another, inviting you in. There's something reassuring about that. We may have moved a world away, but the sea feels like an old friend who got here before we did. It reminds us that although home can be thousands of kilometers away, sometimes all it takes is the sound of waves to realize you found another one.
21: I love that thought. The sea is an old friend that got here first. Because perhaps the sounds we associate with home don't always have to belong to one particular place. A wave breaking on an Irish shore won't sound exactly like one breaking thousands of miles away in South Africa. The rocks are different, the winds are different, the shape of the coastline is different. But there's something unmistakable in the rhythm. The gathering rush of water, the crash as it meets the shore, and then that softer sound as it retreats through the stones before another wave arrives. For someone who has travelled a long way to make a life somewhere new, perhaps a familiar sound can become a small bridge between the two places. And somewhere between Cape Town and Ireland, across that enormous stretch of Atlantic, the waves just keep coming. Until next time, listen closely. Funded by Commissar Neumann with the television licence fee.
0: And we'll have a final episode of the week tomorrow evening at the same time. A final conversation about the sound of waves and its effect on us all. Thanks for the time being though, Francis. We'll kick off the final hour with music from Hozier.

Mark Ronson and the crew, Uptown Funk, as we hit 18 minutes past 6 on a Thursday. It's Vinny with you until 7. Then it's the Farm Show on air between 7 and 8. Meanwhile, on KCLR Plus, you'll be able to hear coverage of Dixborough against O'Loughlin Gales and Castlecomer as the St. Canice's Credit Union Kilkenny Senior League gets underway. That one tonight, just for starters, in terms of live sport coming your way this weekend on KCLR. In entertainment news today, the Grammys have been dealt a bit of a blow because global pop sensation BTS say they're boycotting the ceremony. There they are, with one of their big hits, Dynamite, from a few years ago. The billion-dollar world tour and all of that that they're currently on. The K-pop group confirmed they won't be submitting any entries for this year's Grammys, or next year's Grammys, because they don't support the introduction of a new category for Best Asian Pop Music Performance. An official statement from the group says they want music to be heard and loved for what it is, rather than being divided by region or language. The category was only announced last month for music from South Korea, Japan, China and elsewhere in the region. But BTS are having none of it. The Recording Academy says the BTS decision is disappointing. But no word as to whether they're going to backtrack on that planned category for Best Asian Pop Music Performance. No BTS at the Grammys in 2027. I wonder, will Olivia Dean be there? More on Olivia Dean and potential awards to come this era. This is OK, Love You, Bye.

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1: 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I've got Leah Hart on the way. A few classics to throw in as well. And I am indeed back next with Lizzo.
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7: Girl, I'm about to have a panic attack. I don't

That's the four of us and going south. It's the home run for Thursday, exactly 6:30. Tomorrow, the KCLR Daily will broadcast live from Specsavers Carlow as they celebrate 22 years in business and 1 year of their audiology hub. 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So join Dermot Keyes and the KCLR team at Specsavers Carlow tomorrow from 10 a.m. Tomorrow it'll be Dermot's last show on this run, filling in for Brian Redmond, who will be back from his halls on Tuesday after the long bank holiday weekend. The KCLR Daily coming your way tomorrow. And as always, there'll be the Friday panel. Food on Friday, I'm sure, as well. The regulars for the end of the week. In entertainment news today, good news that there is Irish interest among this year's Mercury Prize shortlist. Galway native Dove Ellis is among the nominees for the prestigious prize for his album Blizzard. Here's some of that. Critically acclaimed release. And he's in rather esteemed company, because some of the other nominees include Olivia Dean, who you heard earlier in the hour, Ray, who has had some big hits over the past 12 months, Florence and the Machine, and a certain Paul McCartney has been nominated for a Mercury Prize for the first time for his latest album, The Boys of Dungeon Lane. Now, the winner will be announced at a ceremony in Newcastle, where Sam Fender was announced as last year's recipient. Along with the trophy, the Mercury Prize comes with a cheque for £25,000. Now, some of those artists could do with 25 grand more than others. I doubt that Paul McCartney is short of €25,000, but if he wins it, I mean, he'll do something with the money. We're wishing Dove Ellis all the best, flying the flag for Ireland. No Lily Allen in the shortlist, by the way. West End Girl missed out, which surprised a lot of people. Here's Teddy Swims.

0: Teddy Swims. Tickets go on general sale tomorrow for his Ireland gig. The pre-sale, I'm sure, has been shifting tickets by the truckload, or as many as they're allowed to shift up until general sale. But that'll be a sellout gig next April. Teddy Swims playing the Three Arena. That's one of his big hits. 25 to 7. More music on the way next. I've Sabrina Carpenter. I've More Irish from Leah Hart. Up next, though, a track from apparently the biggest selling electronica album of all time.
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Leah Hart on KCLR. 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Oisín Langan is in Castle Comer with throw-in at 7 o'clock. 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More from the Kilkenny Senior League to come across the weekend. We have live championship club action in Carlow as well from the Michael Ling Motors Hyundai Carlow Football Championship. And all roads lead to Croke Park on Sunday for Carlow's ladies footballers clash with Antrim in the TG Carr All-Ireland Junior Final. Throw-in time of 11.45. We have it for you live on KCLR's Carlow frequency. Oisín Langan will be on duty again with Maria Kinsella on commentary. Plus, this time tomorrow, we'll be counting down to a special live preview show ahead of that game. It's coming your way between 7 and 8 tomorrow evening on KCLR. Another very busy weekend of live sport ahead. And we have it all covered for you. Few tunes to get us to 7 o'clock. Matt is on the way on air with the Farm Show as always for a Thursday. This is Sabrina Carpenter and Tears.

0: Sabrina Carpenter doing what Sabrina Carpenter does on a Thursday evening on KCLR. It's Vinny with you. On the way of the icon that is Prince, and one of my favourite bands plays next.
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The brilliant Counting Crows and Mr. Jones on the home run. That's it for Thursday. Back for the final time this week, tomorrow. Back for the final time indeed for the month of July, as Bridget has just reminded me on the text line. Where has the summer gone? The August bank holiday weekend lies ahead. Final round of the Casey Lore quiz tomorrow. We'll have Film Friday and lots of the usual crack between 4 and 7. So I hope you can join me for that. I will leave you with Prince. This is Kiss. Matt O'Keefe is on the way next with the Farm Show. Chat to you tomorrow.

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5: It's 7 o'clock. I'm Lindsay Dolan. A man and two teenagers are due in court tomorrow after a 17-year-old was today found guilty of the murder of Barry Daly in Donnerail in County Cork. The jury reached their verdict on the 17-year-old after 7 hours and 29 minutes of deliberations. Jamie O'Hara has this report.
6: The teenager found guilty today gave no reaction when the verdict was read out close to 2:15 this afternoon. 21-year-old Alex Deedy of Glenview Convent Road, Donnerail, was previously found guilty of the murder of Barry Daly, while a second teenager who cannot be named was convicted of Mr. Daly's manslaughter after the DPP accepted his plea. The trial heard Barry Daly suffered a severe facial trauma and had a fractured lower jaw caused by a significant blow or blows from a weapon such as a golf club. The father of five died in his front garden close to 2 a.m. on the 12th of October last.
5: A former senior Garda says Daniel Kinahan's extradition will be heavily security focused. The alleged gang boss has lost his appeal in Dubai and is expected to be returned to Ireland soon. He's wanted here to face charges related to organised crime. Former Assistant Garda Commissioner Pat Leahy says planning for the extradition operation is most likely already underway.
7: If there was going to be a criminal intervention, it could happen at any stage of the process on the way home, and the guards and the defence forces will be very, very clued into that. So I would expect that it will come back and we'll all wake up some morning and we'll be told they have landed. But I don't think there'll be any information that will come out in advance.
5: The Energy Minister said the government is looking into allowing households to use plug-in solar panels. British households will be able to do so from the end of next month after a law change there means retailers can soon bring them to the market. Plug-in solar panels have become popular in countries such as Spain and Germany in recent years and can be plugged into wall sockets rather than the professional installation needed for traditional rooftop panels. Dara O'Brien said the government is considering the measure.
8: I've asked ESBN to look at draft regulations in that regard. We've got to make sure that that plug-in solar is safe for everyone. And I think if we were able to deploy this, I think particularly for multi-unit developments and apartments, this could be a game changer.
5: The Greek Prime Minister is warning of difficult days ahead as the country becomes the latest to be impacted by wildfires sweeping across Europe. Spain has ended its national emergency but remains on high alert due to the dangers posed by fires. Meanwhile, wildfires in France have been described as stable as they haven't spread for a third day in a row. Irishman Cian Murphy has been living in the Bordeaux region with his family for the last 12 years and says at times the situation was scary.
9: On Friday evening, when we were talking to some friends outside and the sky turned a strange yellow and the smoke came in and the rain of ash kind of hit over the top of us and you could see it on everything arriving. That was kind of scary for Friday, Saturday, but I think the work of the firefighters over the next few days was fantastic.
5: A busk has been held for Glenn Hansard in Dublin City. The 56-year-old died in a motorbike accident yesterday, Emily Keegan reports.

0: crowds just off Grafton Street this evening singing Glenn Hansard's Oscar-winning Falling Slowly. Hundreds of fans gathered for the musical vigil in the city centre organised by some of Glenn's co-buskers. Jamie Harrington is one of them.
1: We decided to come together and celebrate Glenn because he was such a big part of all of our lives. And, you know, if one of us died, Glenn would be on the street singing.
0: It was emotional scenes for many fans who are still coming to terms with the news.
2: I think he was just a national treasure. Like, he promoted music so well. And we just heard all the stories about how he brought the young musicians up and he'd give them time, you know, at his gigs and stuff.
0: A book of condolences is currently open in Dublin's Mansion House for people to leave their messages for the late singer.
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8: And a very good evening to you. It's Martin in the chair this evening, but as always, when Matt isn't in studio, he's left plenty of homework behind him. But, joking aside, coming up on The Farm Show, we'll hear from Deirdre Glynn of Chagask about willow beds and the role they can play in sustainable wastewater treatment. Maybe it's something that's not to be found around the place at the moment. We also welcome retired GP Dr. John Cuddity into the studio again to chat about health issues among farmers, a part of what we might call Farmer Safety Week. And we'll also hear from Pat O'Toole, the Irish Farmers Journal, on the emerging controversy concerning Tierlon's reported agreement to supply grass-fed butter to the US supermarket chain Costco under Costco's own Kirkland private label brand. All that and more. We'll have the reports from Tullow with Eric Driver, and George Candler will join us in studio to report on the mart in Killian Hill. But first, as I said, with drought conditions, the debate about water and water treatment is very much in, you might call it, the public eye, not just in farming. But Matt spoke recently with a regular on The Farm Show, Deirdre Glynn of Chagask, about willow beds. So she explains how the systems work, where they're suitable, the environmental benefits that they offer, and what farmers should do before getting one.
9: Now I'm joined by Deirdre Glynn of Chagask, a regular contributor on The Farm Show. Deirdre, how are you?
10: I'm great, Matt, and yourself?
9: Absolutely, absolutely in top class.
10: Hello to everybody listening as well.
9: But we want to talk about water. And specifically today, Deirdre, I want to talk about willow beds. I came across them lately and they seem to have huge potential application for farmyard runoff and so on.
10: Yeah, they absolutely do. And I suppose they come with a slight health warning as well, in that they're excellent, but they have to be treated kindly and with respect. And I mean, what goes into them is important as well. So we have an example of an excellent one in Mark O'Brien's out in the Brega priority area for action. So the Brega, as you know, is one of the priority areas for action in Kilkenny. It's currently at risk, according to the EPA. Back in 2022, Jim Croke from the River Basin Management Programme was testing the water and doing analysis, as is his job. So he was doing his catchment analysis. And Mark happened to hear that he was in the area. So Mark then asked myself and Matthew Moylan from Tierlon out onto the farm to discuss the farmyard, because he's an excellent operator, but he's also cognizant of the fact that he's so close to the River Brega, like he's within 100 metres of it, which a lot of the large farmyards are, I suppose, in Kilkenny as well. That's where farmyards were built historically, near water. So Matt and myself went out in October of 2022 and we tested a little bit of water. And he said to me, he goes, well, is there any chance that Jim could come along and, you know, talk about the farm and about future-proofing his farm and for what was coming down the line in terms of NAP? So, yeah, we had the conversation. Jim came and we actually looked at the silage slab base, which obviously the water has to be collected on it. And we did a test on it and that analysis was done. But within that conversation, then we looked at the clean water area and the roof water area and where all that was going and how was he going to manage those yards. So within this conversation then, and this was all with a view to future-proofing his farm. So seeing that his clean water yard was quite large, it was over 5,000 metres squared, and then there was about a 16% slope. So he's on very slopy ground as well. And all this water was coming into his yard and moving very, very quickly from all sorts of surfaces. We were very, very keen then to separate the clean from the soil, which he was already doing a very, very good job with. Even the clean water, I suppose, on a yard, we have to be cognizant as well that that carries a certain amount of sediment or phosphorus or organic matter. And no matter how much we brush it or clean it or manage it, there's still always some particulate on it. So as I said to you, Matt, his yard was less than 100 metres from the River Brega. So we work on the premise of source pathway receptor. So the source being the farmyard. Okay, the pathway then were the clean yards and the roof yards and the direct connectivity to the river. And then the receptor is obviously the River Brega. Now, Mark is an excellent farmer and he's brilliant scientifically, but he's also open. And we found that he was open to a nature-based solution. So just down from the yard, he had a piece of ground that he was using to graze, all right. But he said, like, could I do something there? And we'd been to loads of different events and stuff, not solutions. So we thought maybe we could put in, and in tandem with Jim in that conversation, he had a little bit of experience as well. And we said maybe we could try to put in a nature-based solution within here or the pond system. So we had been getting training from a guy called Phelan Harty, who's an expert in this area. And it's unusual, I suppose, as well. I'd like to point out that Jim was brought into the whole conversation. It was probably Mark that initiated that as well. He being a catchment scientist and having a huge amount of knowledge, he was brought on board as well into this journey at Mark. So and Matthew, indeed, from Tirlán. So it was a lot of heads together and we came up with this. And we spoke then to Phelan Harty, who's an expert, in March of 2023. And he looked at the terrain and he said, yes, this is a suitable site. So it was down. It was just downstream of the yard, connected nearly to the yard, this piece of ground. And it was suitable for a nature-based solution. So suppose the farmyard and all farmyards are kind of high risk areas or high risk zones anyway. So the clean water then, so what happened then, we had the conversation and it was designed. So it was professionally designed. So the clean water then from Mark's yard had to be separated. So we had a conversation then about soiled water, hard standing areas, silage slabs, parlours and dirty yards. They couldn't go into this. This is a clean water system. So it's from roofs and clean yard area. And that's the kind of terrain that's suitable for this wetland pond filtration system. So then we had an event in July 2023 and we invited IFI, the department, we invited the councils and Norvision, who've been involved in it from the beginning as well and been very helpful to us, to the planting and the construction of it. So it was a big event and all of these people then got down and they actually planted the flaggarts and the bulrush and the iris into the bed. So the construction really then is about 10% of his yard area. Okay, so it's about 0.15 of a hectare or thereabouts. And it has to be large as well because his yard is large. And that's to accommodate the heavy rainfall or any storm events because we don't want any misconnections or we don't want anything going into the river before it's fully, fully cleaned. So it's like the pond really acts like, or the series of ponds act like a kidney. So they purify the water going through them. So we put in these series of ponds and they're arranged in a sequence. Water enters and it goes into a settlement pond to start off with, Matt. And then in the settlement pond, it's quite shallow, and any sediment or particulate within that comes piped into it drops. Okay. And then after this, okay, so this can be a little bit sludgy at times, okay, and that can be cleaned out every 2 or 3 years. Then the water passes through the wetland pond, okay. This has to be quite a it'll try and get its shortest pathway. So the length of the buffer then is quite important. So then it goes into the main ponds or into the main wetland ponds, and then the plants take up the nitrogen and the phosphorus in this. So when we planted it first, we put in a bit of multi-species swards on the banks to try and stabilise it. And then we sourced flaggards and bullroof. So Phelan Harty provided those, and Mark was able to get a few locally as well to put in. And they took off fantastically well. In October, November time, it was really, really well developed. So what happens then is microbes within the buffer, they break down the nitrogen in the water. So this is called denitrification, and it converts the nitrate to a nitrate gas, which is safe. Okay. And then another thing that they look at for the success of a wetland will be the BOD level. So the bacteria then eat up all the waste in the water, or any nitrogen and phosphorus or sediment that's in the water, and the water is held and treat it. So the length of the buffer is very, very important. So it goes through a series of these treatment areas, and then it goes through into an area of vegetated area treated again. And I suppose the very important thing about this wetland buffer is that the outlet from it is overland. Okay. It cannot be piped directly to a drain, or it can't be, or to the river. That's very, very important. And also the distance between the buffer and the river is important. It would want to be about 3 to 5 metres away. And on the day, IFI were there, so the fisheries were there and they were looking at it. And we had to go through a lot of, say, legislation and everything to make sure that everything was done and it was kosher and that it was discussed with everybody and it was good to go, you know. So it's very, very important. We have no discharge license. So it's not like one of these constructed wetlands, okay, that can be with a discharge license. So from there then, we started testing Matt in 2023. And the polishing process within the buffers has yielded very, very good results. Okay. So the River Basin Management Team, which Jim is associated with or working with, they've tested water 2025, and Norvision are now taking up the gauntlet there. And along this journey with us. So there's been a reduction in phosphorus within the water in 2025 of 94%. The BOD has dropped by up to 50%, okay, and there's been an 80% reduction in the phosphorus content. So it's been hugely successful. And I suppose the important thing to know as well is even yards that are managed and are clean, they do still have a certain amount of nitrogen and phosphorus on them. I think that this nature-based solution is a very, very positive. It's a very, very positive action, but we have to be careful that what goes into it is the clean water and the roof water. And, you know, that's a lot of water in the farm contained. Do you know what I mean? It's going through a system. We know where it's going. And it's a protective buffer as well for the river. And fair play to Mark. Like, he's managed it. He fenced it then to make sure that it was safe. And we take out groups. Chagas take out groups to have a look at it, especially based on the results. And Norvision are fantastic. They've brought people from, with their citizen science, they've brought people from the town and the villages out to see it, to see what this farmer, this large dairy farmer, is doing for nature, for biodiversity, but also for water quality.
9: Deirdre, could I suggest that this could have widespread application on farms? And even if there wasn't a natural slope towards the ponds, that you could pump from a central point to the pond.
10: You absolutely could. But I think the big proviso with this is that it's clean water that's going into it. You know, that it's from the roofs, it's from the clean. This is not for your soiled water. It's not for anything like that, or from hard standing areas. But you'd be surprised, Matt, as you know, when we're going around farms and farmyards, if we were very sharp on farms, we'd be able to separate or reduce or minimise the amount of soiled yards that are on farms. And then this water can go into a treatment system. But we do have to be very careful of what goes into it. And, you know, Mark and other people now, there's a couple of other people who are doing it. Brian Daniels has put one in and it's working fantastically well too. And a couple of other very large, Norvision is doing a project. A few other large dairy farmers in Kilkenny where they're putting in systems to suit the type of ground they have. So some people have free draining soil, so you'd have to bring in heavy clay soil to bund it at the base. But that's all going to be tested and see where it goes. But there is an element of trust, Matt, with these buffers, that what goes into them, it's important as well.
9: Yeah, I appreciate that it's not a full solution to anything, but it can be part of the whole.
10: It can be part of the farm, absolutely, and it can work very, very well. And because it acts like a kidney and it's filtering nutrients, you know, it is a welcome addition to any yard.
9: And it sounds like the costs aren't outlandish. There are or were some support schemes available.
10: There were, yeah. So the EIP, now Mark, poor old Mark, he went at it in 2023. So the EIP wasn't actually there, but there is funding or was funding under the EIP. And I've had one or two people got up to about 5,000 euros to put one of these systems in. I suppose the biggest cost with them, but some people see it as losing a stretch of ground, which it isn't really either. Do you know what I mean? But the construction cost of it is the cost of the digger, really, and then the wetland plants. So, you know, it's cost effective as well as a filtration system.
9: Now, I think that EIP has run out of funding at this stage. I presume there's a hope that it'll be
10: they're absolutely hoping to so what they're waiting at the moment to see what money has been allocated to farmers or drawn down by farmers, and then they'd be able to gauge whether it's going to open again or not. We're very hopeful that it is going to open again.
9: Deirdre, thank you for that resume on the whole potential for nature to be involved in making sure that our water is clean leaving the farmyard.
6: With Matt O'Keefe.
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8: And you're welcome back. It's Martin Bridgman in the chair this evening. And joining me in the studio, a return visit from Dr. John Cuddihy, who people will know we did a series of men's health programmes, but the basis of it was a chance conversation about Farm Safety Week a number of years back. And we came up with the concept of Farmer Safety Week, as opposed to equipment and, you know, high-vis electrics and all that sort of stuff. So, John, it's great to see you again. And there's been a nice reaction to the
14: rerun.
8: The rerun, yeah.
14: They ran the rerun. At about 6 o'clock on a Sunday evening. Yeah. And people were stopping me in the street and say, hey, that sounds good. And, you know, compliments back, you know, people picking up stuff. Because it was given out in simple principles. And by the way, can I ask, is it still available in the...
8: Oh, it's online and we're going to put it out as a podcast and then you can download it. As somebody said to me, so I can take it when I'm going for the walk that I'm now doing.
14: Yes.
8: So the message is getting home and they're about 40, 45 minutes. So a nice leisurely walk, but getting out in the fresh air, you could listen to
14: it. And we had the best of people around their specialised subjects.
8: Yeah, we were very lucky in the way that it dropped out because we were able to get everybody. I don't think anybody was unable to do it. There might have been a date or a time.
14: Nobody said no.
8: And it's great. And like I say, this is not a plum asking because you're in front of me. But to come back to the points that this all started with, that we said and you said over a cup of coffee when you came into the studio.
14: I remember.
8: The majority of farmers are men. The majority of farmers of a certain age believe that they have a certain invincibility, shall we say. And the other point you made, and it was well made, he said they'd go out and spend a grand on a bit of equipment or to get something fixed or spend whatever they need to spend with the vet to have their livestock attended to. But they wouldn't give you whatever the going rate was at the time for a blood test or to come in and see it at all. And this was the starting point. Now, I think things may have improved slightly. And I had somebody say that they got the dad to go over because, which was lovely, he orders silence at 7 o'clock on a Thursday around the dinner table. So all they had been saying to him, you were saying, and he had no way out. He couldn't ignore the fact. So he did go. And one of the things that they said is just because your dad died at whatever age, a young age, doesn't mean you have to.
14: Precisely.
8: So that was our starting point.
14: Yeah. That was one of the big principles we aired. And it's still true to this very second. I've come across over the years as a GP in Kilkenny up to about 8 years ago when I packed it in, a lot of men and occasional women too, who would come in with extreme disease beyond the point of no return.
8: Right.
14: At which stage, when you look back, you said, God, if they had come in to me, 2-3 years ago.
8: Yeah. Or regularly
14: to get the MOT done.
8: Yeah.
14: I mean, if you service your engine, in your tractor or your car, for God's sake, will you service yourself as well?
8: Yeah.
14: And like, it was something remediable, fixable a few years previous and so on. And this is beyond the point of no return. Now, in fairness, I mean, I started as a GP in Kilkenny in 1979, right through to 2018. And in fairness, men were improving from an appalling stage right through because they didn't see the value in catching thing and in the principle of prevention of strokes, heart attacks, cancers, and so on and so forth.
8: Yeah.
14: You know, I think people have generally bought into that big time now.
8: Yeah.
14: You know, looking after yourself. And I can't overemphasize the importance of it. And like, if you, for instance, are 70 and over and you have a doctor only medical card, you are entitled under chronic disease management, if they find out that you have high blood pressure, for a routine check. The big risks from high blood pressure are heart failure, stroke, heart attack, all those things, dementia, way back, big risk factor for dementia.
8: So it's a big MOT point.
14: It's a thing you can do an awful lot about.
8: Right. And it doesn't cost you anything.
14: That's the point.
8: Yeah.
14: Well, it's scaring me in the face.
8: This is the point that we didn't actually make, and we talked laughably about, you know, you spend 500 on a grand a bit of equipment. You don't, if you're of a certain age, you don't have to spend money.
14: Oh, correct.
8: With, and, you know, it was hard fought and it took an awfully long time to get the powers that be to do it.
14: Yeah.
8: But look at the value of it.
14: Yeah. I mean, that's thanks to, I call him out, Dr. Ty Crowley, through the Irish Medical Organisation and the Irish College of GPs, who harassed the government to kind of buy into the principle of prevention is better than cure.
8: Well, at the risk of going sideways to this topic, prevention is better than cure. So men, women of a particular age, if they haven't been able to look after themselves and get tested, they become, to use awful economic terms, a very high-cost patient.
14: Correct.
8: They end up in hospital when they mightn't need to be.
14: Yeah.
8: They end up with conditions and side effects or whatever that they don't need to have.
14: Generally.
8: That's the point.
14: Now, look, even if you look after yourself, something's going to get you sometime.
8: Well, that's true.
14: You know, but we can kick the can down the road by delaying the onset of disease. Say, if you have high blood pressure, high cholesterol, tendency to diabetes, if you can put the reverse on all of those things, you're going to get an extra 5 quality active years out of your life or the inner abouts, you know, rather than getting a stroke at the age of 75 and be sitting there in a chair looking out on a wet day.
8: Yeah, and unable to do anything.
14: And unable to. You know, these are preventable.
8: Yeah, well, when we spoke about it before, and particularly, and I know we're making vast generalisations.
14: Yeah,
8: right?
14: We are
8: but
14: indeed.
8: But it started from a position that men of a certain age wouldn't go to the doctor in their 40s, 50s.
14: Yeah.
8: And we talk specifically about the one thing that is unique to men, prostate exam and the discomfort and all that sort of stuff. And if you speak to any woman of a certain age, they will tell you to get over yourself.
14: Precisely. Yeah. And they're absolutely right.
8: Yeah. And nothing in that respect has changed. But if we can broaden it out to just farming, okay, let's assume that the demographic is changing, that there are people involved in farming, they may be part-time or whatever.
14: Yeah.
8: But they're also going to be, in some cases, working other jobs or working 2 jobs or all that sort of stuff. And they might have all the energy in their 30s and 40s and they miss your appointment as you talk about it.
14: Yeah, I remember, you know, in my late 40s saying, I'm not as active and my back as I was in my late 20s, you know, and so on. And that is increasingly so as you go on in life. Mm. I'm heading into my mid-70s now. But I'm trying to stay as physically active and mentally active as I can.
8: And you were talking about this concept of health span, not lifespan. Yeah. We are generally, like, and again, we covered all of this, but very, very briefly, we are living longer. That's very true.
14: We are among the highest in Europe after, Norway, Sweden, Finland.
8: It's always the Scandinavians. They do Scandinavian. So much better.
14: But you see, they're sensible people.
8: This is the point.
14: They're sensible, logical, no fuss, no drama.
8: Yeah. But specifically then, I mean, the sort of things like, and we spoke about and have done and will done, and we've had harrowing case studies of people who've found themselves in very, very difficult or fatal situations with equipment or electricity or high loads or livestock and all of those things. There, the accident or whatever is the gotcha. But if you're thinking that you can lift or change or fix when you actually can't, that puts you at risk as well.
14: It does. And if you're particularly on your own in a farmyard or out in a field, far end of a field, out of reach, perhaps your phone reception isn't the best either.
8: Right.
14: You know, and you're kind of late 50s, and you're beginning to feel it physically, you know, and something happens, something snaps, you know, you fall off the back of a trailer or something like that. You know, lads, come on, you know, is there another way of doing this, you know?
8: Well, these are options that mightn't be available to people.
14: Yeah,
8: you know,
14: true, indeed. And I'm speaking of an ideal world, you know, and general broad principles.
8: Yeah.
14: And the one thing I would add is that, you know, misfortune can strike anywhere. You know, in spite of everything I've just said, you know, you can get dealt with a cruel hand of cancer at a young age or something like that. That doesn't mean you kind of sit back and wait for it or anything like that.
8: Well, that's true.
14: Get cracking. But I, you know, misfortune, as we all know too well, can come our way from time to time, you know.
8: T- talk about preventable things then.
14: Yeah, right. Yeah.
8: I mean, as you say, I mean, we all know that what did they say? Death and taxes, the only certainties in life.
14: Correct,
8: right.
14: Yeah.
8: But there are things that can, as we were talking about, health span, give you a fighting chance. They get, yeah. You know, and it may be something like a regular visit to a GP.
14: Yeah. Yeah.
8: Just to, for, you know, you mentioned the number of times people came to you too late with something.
14: Yeah.
8: And I go back to the program that we did on cancer, and I was dreading it, I'll be honest with you. It was the most hopeful, if that is the right word.
14: That's right.
8: And they all came back to the simple principle that if you are of a certain age or of a certain condition, yeah. or, you know, yeah. if you're male or female or whatever, yeah. and you get these tests every year.
14: Yeah.
8: And we find something.
14: Yeah. Something.
8: Early days
14: basic,
8: is
14: simple,
8: going to give you.
14: Yeah. Yeah. I think that if you notice any change in your symptoms, a new cough, a new breathlessness, that I'm getting puffed. I wasn't getting puffed 6 weeks ago.
8: Yeah.
14: Doing the same thing.
8: Right.
14: The bowels have changed. I get more constipated, and then there was an outbreak of diarrhoea. That might have been a bit of bleeding in the back passage there a few weeks ago.
8: You know, there's a literal red flag.
14: Do yeah. not put it down to hemorrhoids.
8: Yeah. Yeah.
14: You could be right, could yeah. be hemorrhoids, but it might be something else.
8: Okay.
14: So get seen to,
8: yeah.
14: you know.
8: Pick
14: don't
8: up the phone.
14: Sit around, and do not go into that state of denial. It'll yeah. be all right and say three Hail Marys.
8: Yeah.
14: You know?
8: Another thing, and again, it's current because of the weather. And anybody yeah. who's been out in the last couple of weeks, okay, 50 odd days of rain, and we all thought we were going to have webbed feet, a generation of webbed feet. And now for the last, I don't know, many days, we have had yeah. a heat wave,
14: yeah.
8: to all intents and purposes. Now, nowhere near as bad, thankfully, as the continent. But look at Slieve Le Mans. It's having an effect on, literally, yeah. on the environment.
14: Yeah.
8: It's also having an effect on us, and predominantly farmers' workouts yeah. outdoors.
14: Skin,
8: right. Yeah.
14: I've had three skin cancers, and I'm not a farmer.
8: Right.
14: Now, I got my skin from my mother's side down Thomastown.
8: Right.
14: Pure Celtic
8: pass
14: skin.
8: Pass the blame.
14: Right, pass the blame, me poor mammy. Yeah. But I've had two squamous cancers, one on the back of my hand, one up at the top of my forehead, both sun exposed.
8: Right.
14: And a thing called a nasty boy years and years ago called a melanoma on my front okay. of my left thigh, you know. And my dearly beloved wife will not let me outside the door without skin protection on, even on a dark winter's day.
8: Right.
14: Right? I have factor 50 on my skin. And since then, I've not looked back. And I have to go back and see my skin specialist now in a few weeks' time. Okay. I hope she says I'm a good boy.
8: Yeah.
14: She's going to have a careful look.
8: The other aspect, and I know it's, again, men of a certain age are actually doing this.
14: Yeah.
8: Right? Typical age profile of farmers, yeah. they get to a certain age, the cap goes on.
14: Yeah.
8: And it goes further down on their head or further back or whatever. But
14: yeah.
8: the key point is, don't think that because you're 20 yeah. or 30 something that you're immune to it. That's actually when trouble starts.
14: But precisely. That's yeah. when it starts cooking.
8: Yeah.
14: And if you see something new, kind of, say, for instance, like with me on the back of my hand, I got a little crusty thing. And he used to flake away. It's small, oh God, it was about a quarter of an inch in diameter, even less.
8: Mm.
14: And it used to crust away and it would come back. And I said, I don't like the look of that. Mm. And I went to my own GP. Have your own GP. Right. Don't ever be your own GP if you're a doctor.
8: Don't heal thyself.
14: No.
8: Yeah.
14: And he said, yeah. Mm. And another colleague took it off and it went off to the right. microscope and was fully clear.
8: Yeah.
14: Same on my forehead.
8: Right. But it was early. It was
14: yeah.
8: caught
14: now,
8: early.
14: Anything crusty, mm. new crusty that wasn't there before, mainly on, say, the forehead, the nose, the tip, the outer tip of the ear,
8: mm.
14: are a bit the classic places for it. Sometimes on the cheek, and particularly your arm or the back of your hand,
8: right.
14: as well. These things need to be looked at.
8: Don't ignore them.
14: Yeah, another one.
8: Yeah.
14: is the dark spot.
8: Right.
14: A new dark spot or an old dark spot on your skin, anywhere that changes in size, in depth of colour, getting black or bluey black,
8: right.
14: with little spots around it. You know, sometimes they're itchy, sometimes they bleed, yeah. you know, and it's getting more raised off the skin. Get on your bike 5 minutes ago
8: right.
14: and get that bloody thing removed.
8: Okay.
14: We have a national cancer referral strategy which works very, very well. Mm. And that should be gone within a fortnight. Off.
8: At the risk of rushing something that's equally important, and maybe we'll get you back another time, John.
14: Sure.
8: Two things that happen in the nature of farming, and you mentioned it in the context of maybe an accident or having some sort of a funny turn or whatever and not being able to make contact with people. But at the moment, there are people whose three Fs, the fuel, the fodder and the fertilizer, are all a huge issue. Add into that the fact that they're now eating into
14: next year's fodder.
8: So there's all of those things can play on your mind, which is a very nice way of saying that it can give you a degree of anxiety at the very least or worse.
14: Yeah, I mean, look, I know I'm descended from farmers on both sides, but I mean, the hidden farmer in me says, you know, if I were a farmer, what would my fears be? Mm. We're all right going on about the economics of it, but climate change, food security, fuel security, you know, fuel affordability.
8: Yeah.
14: All those things are going to become major, major items on the agenda.
8: Well, it's happening at the moment. We're getting a taste of it.
14: We are.
8: Yeah.
14: We are.
8: Of course, the other thing I was going to say is a comment, Dan, why is there a 2-year wait list to see a dermatologist? We won't solve that in the next minute or so, but the point we will make, and I'm not ignoring the point, it is a very valid point. Go and get it checked at the very, very least.
14: Can I qualify what you said about a 2-year waiting list to see a dermatologist?
8: Okay, go on, please.
14: For anything with a sniff of cancer about it, it is far from 2 years. It's far, far quicker.
8: Okay.
14: We have the National Cancer Prevention Programme, and you can GP will do an online referral.
8: Okay.
14: And you will be seen within a few weeks when it comes to suspected skin cancers.
8: Okay. If somebody has a concern, there is nothing wrong with picking up the phone to the GP again and said, what's the story?
14: Yep.
8: And you, as the GP, will say, what's happening with it? Let me have a look at it.
14: Okay.
8: Give me a photograph of it or whatever.
14: If you could put it on your... Take a photograph of it, put it on your phone, send it in to me. Mm. I'll have a look at it.
8: Yeah.
14: And look at it on screen. And often, quite often, I've seen people coming in with skin conditions and I would photograph with my iPhone in good daylight, kind of just beside the window, the back of a hand, for instance.
8: Yeah.
14: And then I would look at the photograph and I would enlarge it by just spreading my fingers out and suddenly it starts appearing. And I say, that's an ulcerated lesion on the skin.
8: Okay.
14: Could be a rodent ulcer or basal cell skin cancer or something, which the commonest could be.
8: Okay.
14: But these things shouldn't be left there. They should be taken away.
8: Right.
14: You know?
8: But the point is well made. We're not ignoring it.
14: Yeah.
8: But it's back to the point, and we'll finish on this. What we said all the way through, and every time you and I have spoken, or any time George or anybody else has spoken about health, we all end up with the same answer. What about this? What about that? Go to your GP.
14: Yeah.
8: Yep. Insist on going to your GP, pick up the phone, make the appointment, and just, you know, because and it's back to the, I want to finish on the positive point that in the majority of cases, the sooner you find out something, number one, it's getting sorted.
14: The earlier the better.
8: And in many cases, the earlier the better.
14: Yeah.
8: Right.
14: Absolutely.
8: We will come back, John. I think getting into the time of the year when things get quieter and people aren't as, you know, visible on the roads.
14: Yeah,
8: we might
14: after,
8: have a chat
14: after
8: about
14: a bit of
8: like
14: rain.
8: Yeah, exactly. And it is literally a question of
14: you should see my little market garden out the back. Mind you, the leeks are good.
8: Oh, good.
14: Yeah.
8: I'll drop in on the way home. So, John, thanks a million
14: definitely,
8: for coming in.
14: Definitely.
8: Great to see you.
14: Take care. Thanks, Martin. Thank you.
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8: And you're welcome back. And thanks again to Dr. John. He's also a very keen photographer. And if you like photography, there's an exhibition with the Kilkenny Photographic Society from the 6th to the 16th beside Dunn's in McDonough. And it'll take your mind off things. There's some beautiful photographs. I've been at them over the years. Now, the best way to describe this is a disagreement has emerged between two of Ireland's biggest dairy organisations over the future of Irish butter in the United States. Ornua has said that investing in the Kerrygold brand is the best way to maximise returns for Irish farmers, while Tierlon believes a new deal to supply the supermarket giant Costco with own brand butter opens another valuable route in the growing US market. Now, joining us on the line from the Irish Farmers Journal regular correspondent is Pat O'Toole. It seems on the face of it, Pat, as if it's like, you know, the left hand doesn't know what the right hand is doing, or there's some deliberate decision being made that seems very strange to the outside world.
19: Look, I suppose it's partly the complexity of the structure. So Ornua is owned by the Irish cooperatives, which are owned by Irish farmers, principally dairy farmers. So dairy farmers own the processing and marketing levers. Ornua has developed the Kerrygold brand. It's synonymous with Tony O'Reilly, going back to the 1960s, and it's been a phenomenal success globally, especially in Germany, but also in America. Year-on-year sales of Kerrygold are increasing in America. There's been an increase of somewhere up to 50%, I think, over the last 5 years. So it is a success story. And Kerrygold is a premium brand. It is the premium butter brand. It is the most expensive butter in most markets it's in, but it sells because of the taste, because of the quality. It regularly wins blind taste tests. So that's the Kerrygold brand. And it's synonymous with Ireland. Those of us old enough to remember Eddie Macken's horse of the same name. Back in the day. So, but I suppose the thing is, Ornua sell the product that they buy off the co-ops, of which, as I understand it, Tierlon is obviously the biggest co-op in the country, processing 3 billion litres. It's the biggest shareholder and investor in Ornua. It's the biggest seller of product to Ornua of all the Irish co-ops. But Tierlon have an awful lot of product. So they have to sell the butter that Ornua don't take from them. They have to sell their own butter as well as selling their product to Ornua to make Kerrygold. So
8: That's an agreement that they make.
19: It's by necessity.
8: Yeah.
19: Yeah, it's by necessity. I mean, Ornua can't deal with, they can't turn all Irish milk into their butter. So we have these separate streams. And every Irish processor has their own butter brands. They also do own brand butter in Ireland. But in the US market, I suppose the first challenge to Dairygold came in 2019 when Tierlon launched truly grass-fed as a premium brand, but priced a little under Kerrygold, still a very expensive premium brand, but being branded as an Irish truly grass-fed brand, premium brand of butter. Ornua weren't happy. It was war awards. I'm not sure if truly grass-fed has taken off, but now they are now, I suppose, going to sell a significant volume of butter to Costco as an own brand for Costco's own brand. Now, the problem here, I suppose, is price.
8: Yeah.
19: Kerrygold is about $21 a kilo, 18.50 euros a kilo. The Kirkland brand, which was previously product of New Zealand, is now going to be grass-fed butter. That's going to retail around $15 a kilo, as opposed to $21. It's a huge markdown. But both are, and both are Irish butter, and there are real fears that that massive a gap between two products, which are coming from the same stable, if you like, is going to undermine Kerrygold as a premium brand. And that will be, you know, by definition, not a good thing for the Irish dairy sector.
8: Sure.
19: Turlon have said that they may remain strongly supportive of Ornua and the Kerrygold brand, and they are engaging constructively with Ornua. Ornua have said, they're, for their part, competition is a feature of every successful marketplace. They've more than six decades of experience competing strongly all over the world. However, we do not believe competing on price alone is in the best interest of the farmers we represent. It devalues the Irish grass-fed butter proposition rather than building this through innovation, quality and long-term brand investment. So right. there's the two separate positions. They couldn't be further apart.
8: What happens next, though, Pat? And I'm conscious of our time, I'm afraid. But I don't think this is going to go away next week or the week after. Like, I know the farming organisations are obviously representing their constituents, their members. They're members of the board of Ornua. You have Tierlon, who are shareholders in Ornua, and yet we have this apparently one hand doesn't know what, you know, the left hand doesn't know what the right hand's doing, or it's a commercial thing. Where does this go next, do you think?
19: Well, I don't know. I mean, if Tierlon follow through on this, and it looks like they will, we have a marked divergence in strategy. And whether those twin track strategies can work in the long term, we'll have to wait and see. If Kerrygold continues to sell in large volume and it doesn't seem to be impacted by the other brand, then things may settle down. Right. But if we see Kerrygold, and my understanding is that Costco are not going to offer Kerrygold as a product in some outlets.
8: Yeah.
19: I've also heard stories that Costco approached Ornua originally to supply them with own brand, and Ornua turned it down.
8: Okay.
19: And my understanding would be that if that was the case, and I don't have this firsthand, but it inevitably the reason that they would have turned it down was because while the volume would be attractive, the price was unacceptable.
8: Right.
19: So it's that whole dynamic of you have to sell volume, you need to get a certain price. What's the sweet spot?
8: Right.
19: And right now, Turlon have a different interpretation of their sweet spot to what Ornua believe theirs is.
8: Okay. Pat, thanks a million for that. Time to come back to this, of course, but for the moment, thanks a million for bringing us up to speed on that.
19: You're very welcome.
20: Very large stand today here in Tullow with a strong trade for the flesh sheep up over at 40, 50 kilos. They're making north of 200 euros up to top call today of 218 euros. Store trade, a little bit easier, but certainly we can set that to the grass trade. They're around 100 or 110 with the weight there for them forward stores, the lighter stores, around 100 with the weight. Cash Joe's a very brisk trade there up to a top call there for the Cash Joe's of 320 euro and a very lively trade and a lot of Brew Joe's for the afternoon. So if you're looking for Brew Joe's, tune in. That's it, ladies and gentlemen. Thank you.
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5: George, nice and quick, we're running slow on time. What's happening in Killeen Hill?
6: Well, put it this way, I'd love to have better news, but I don't. A smaller sale in Kilkenny on today. Beef type of bullocks and beef heifers were, and forward stores were, steady trade. But there is a big difference in these price of the store bullock, the light store bullock and heifer. The problem is men don't have grass because of this prolonged heat wave, and it's gone scarce, and no one is in any better position than most. There's okay, the west of Ireland, and over there they have a bit of grass, but we have very, very few here. So thus it's having a big impact on the trade. 600 kilo plus bullock today for €3, €3.80 per kilo. That's 1950 to €3,700 per head. 500 to 600 kilo bullock from €3 to €4.30 per kilo. 1520 to €2,400 per head, with a 400 to 500 kilo bullock from €3 to €4.70 per kilo, €1,100 €2,360 per head, with a lighter type, which were in small numbers here, under 400 kilo from €3 to €4.50 per kilo. That's €8.90 to €12.70 per head. On the brighter front, cull cows, a good trade here, 100% clearance. They range for the Frisians from €180 to €320 per kilo, with the Continentals from €220 to €390 per kilo. In the heifer division, a solid trade here, 325 to 330 per kilo, or should I say 380 per kilo. That's 1950 to 2880 per head. Forward store type from 345 to 405 per kilo, €1,600 to €1,890 per head, with a lighter type from €3 to €4.60 per kilo, €9.80 to €16.90 per head. Now, a slightly smaller sale of sheep on Monday also last, back at 10, 15 cent per head, I think. But all in all, a good solid trade. The spring lamb, the butcher type and wholesale type, 195 to 245 per head. The factory type from 165 to 180 per head. And the store type, which were in small numbers, but they range from 135 to 158 per head. A good solid trade for the cull ewes from 155 to 124. Now, next week, Monday is a bank holiday. I'll be in Tinnahealy. If you're there, I'll say hello. But on Monday next, we don't have a sale. We have the sheep on Tuesday and the calves on Tuesday. And by the way, if you have some calves and sheep, perhaps you'd ring the Mar tomorrow. The office is open, but won't be open on Monday. Tomorrow, Friday, office open. And on next Saturday, I have the Suffolk Premier sale for Suffolk Rams in Roscrea Mart. And then on Sunday, you just heard it out there for Inishdeag. I'll be there also. And on Monday,
5: Where will you not be?
6: On Monday, I'll be in Tinnahealy at the show in Tinnahealy. So all in all, now we have a special sucker sale on the 20th of August. Now entries are being taken for that. We have already a nice entry. So if you have animals for that, they need to be tested within a 6 month period to be eligible for that sucker sale. And if you have a few separate sucklers, let us know. And as I said, all in all, the sun, the lack of grass is having a big, big effect on the price of cattle at the moment.
5: George, we rushed because of that emerging news story, but next week maybe we'll sit down and have a proper chat, because there are huge interconnections between weather, grass, feed, fodder, the whole lot.
6: Very much.
5: So next week we'll get you in for a longer period of time. And thanks a million as always. Thanks to Eric and thanks to all our guests. And as we say often, farm well, farm safely. Good night, and we'll talk to you next week.

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7: It's 8 o'clock. I'm Lindsay Dolan. Good evening. A man and two teenagers are due in court tomorrow after a 17-year-old boy was today found guilty of the murder of Barry Daly in Donerail in County Cork. The jury reached their verdict on the 17-year-old after 7 hours and 29 minutes of deliberations. Jamie O'Hara reports.
8: The teenager found guilty today gave no reaction when the verdict was read out close to 2:15 this afternoon. 21-year-old Alex Deedy of Glenview Convent Road, Donerail, was previously found guilty of the murder of Barry Daly, while a second teenager who cannot be named was convicted of Mr. Daly's manslaughter after the DPP accepted his plea. The trial heard Barry Daly suffered a severe facial trauma and had a fractured lower jaw caused by a significant blow or blows from a weapon such as a golf club. The father of five died in his front garden close to 2 a.m. on the 12th of October last.
7: A former senior Garda says Daniel Kinahan's extradition will be heavily security focused, and the alleged gang boss has lost his appeal in Dubai and is expected to be returned to Ireland soon. He's wanted here to face charges related to organised crime. The former Assistant Garda Commissioner Pat Leahy says planning for the extradition operation is most likely already underway.
9: If there was going to be a criminal intervention, it could happen at any stage of the process on the way home, and the guards and the defence forces will be very, very clued in to that. So I would expect that it will come back and we'll all wake up some morning and we'll be told they have landed. But I don't think there'll be any information that will come out in advance.
7: The Greek Prime Minister is warning of difficult days ahead as the country becomes the latest to be impacted by wildfires sweeping across Europe. Spain has ended its national emergency but remains on high alert due to the dangers posed by fires. Meanwhile, wildfires in France have been described as stable as they haven't spread for a third day in a row. Irishman Keen Murphy has been living in the Bordeaux region with his family for the last 12 years and said at times the situation was scary.
10: On Friday evening when we were talking to some friends outside and the sky turned strange yellow and the smoke came in and the rain of ash kind of hit over the top of us and you could see it on everything arriving. That was kind of scary for Friday, Saturday, but I think the work of the firefighters over the next few days was fantastic.
7: The Energy Minister says plug-in solar panels could be a game changer. They can be plugged into wall sockets, removing the need for professional installation for traditional rooftop solar panels. The British government passed a law earlier this month allowing households there to use them. Energy Minister Darragh O'Brien said he's asked his department to look into draft regulations for the same here to see if they can be implemented safely.
11: We've now over a gigawatt of solar on rooftops across the country between houses and community centres and sports clubs. So, you know, we're seeing massive take-ups in solar grants.
12: And when do you expect them to get back to you?
11: Well, by the end of the year.
7: And a busk has been held for Glenn Hansard in Dublin City. The 56-year-old musician died in a motorbike accident yesterday. Emily Keegan has this report.

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1: It's not that they have the issue with the shorts. 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
2: No, I have not worn shorts in the office. 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

Fitzcarraldo. August title on traction, Vishay, title fin. It's gone on. The quid, well, be Klaus Kinski, partook then, August on scale, fui on scan on, August caught a harlot done just on scan on a hen. Does she answer my other fad? Ok. On fall, we'll meet Cormac on Kianchen, August, well, you know, we're a fab ronach. Kamera for us on for McGlair on scale ufasak nachwil Dan Hansard ling ak mara dort me mara der magoni being on kyol ling being on kyol in our cree revision Paul Holmes agus Silver Moon on kyan intakus no makaka agus Jan Murphy strong heart kyan alling I expect she ag Dol Erstacha, a Kilkenig, me man for August Bemi the Kind, call Lua August's father, when a quick kill, August on came Nua in a heel killer. Lanoid Reich, Kian Alling, Honigus Shakhun, Cooper Shakhtan, and August Visa Kindly Dinner, August Koshe on Kian Intakus Jacob McKeown. Kian O. Barry J. Walsh, Starride.

Town is Nuamuk o Sentimental Tourists is Bralum on Countshan Paul Page. August Dave Long, August Eid as Irvald into Paradise, August Whipping Boy, August just Inter Gafad, August Beg Sheila Lefekal Wheelands, Dera Me Dera Four. Anyway, Kian Kulishiv with the radio on River Shane Barry J. Walsh, August Kian Alling, Vieram Dullarash, Quick and Kian Alling Shane. August Star Ride. Now, just kind of raw live, go well, Irish Music Month, Egg Chocked Arash. Egg Tusnu, August Tele Olas and Chocked the Chicoin, Og Begshe Egg Filler Rash, and Me Man 4. So, in fact, on Me Galair. Takiak o Station Radio, Fih Koik Station Radio, and no, Fih Dog, come let's get. And the Radio Nasplog is Fodna Herden, August Fuisca on IBI, the Independent Broadcasters of Ireland, the Hossishegov is a Fih Kahar, August Rash Rish O'Luan on Karu La Deg, the Me Man for Gadi on Donog, and Dera Four. Anyway. Condition. So, Corbeim Kyol Ernuk, Corbeim is KCLR, Kyol A Tool. August Ago Comortus, Agrilar on Me Kyol. A new local hero, August Bether Gukum Latgur of Asaphonics, Mar our new local hero, Ulrich Kacha. 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So, Irvig Gok Station Radio Ranfartuk, Alien Tori in a Yanter. Fain part at Locus Comortus. So we will be asking local artists to submit their music. Now, so just taffeta Salsul, just a decent demo, or a nose, no mata, can a profession to dente omakaku. Beg gok ile sunri eg chakdubi. You'll be hearing it across next week, starting next week on March Koi. Ok, Konuralev, go well. A new local hero, Egg Chalk the Rush, a lore, Irish Music Month. On Shaw KCLR, August and Fudnatira, Erdnastasian Lavsblog. Lanami the Reich, Banakyol, Deravanam, Fake Saint.

Tá ma colla the stripes on a piece of Arling Shin, agus Shin and Ken is no amok. Oh, Bonnichol at Daravanam, the Savage Hearts, agus just Evan Walsh, part of it on Bonnichol Shin, agus Vishay, agus Kulti Dineel, part of it in the stripes. Couple of Lino Hen, anyway, and Ken is no amok, ag the Savage Hearts, no dead letters, Rivet Shin, fake saint, agus overdose. Now, don't we get over a couple of Bonnichol, well, a big couple of Kinnick on the frames. Och, na leint a shirt or Londini a chucked a rash or a good kill. Tradition of blinta swim marhumpla sack marhumpla August Kulamega weg could make album a mock a swinging swine ne rev. Album a mock a career fi singles is a head a new rev album a mock a co. Anyway, so Tasha ain't a good touch tal go well on Forza, no on Spirit, no on Spraga on. Con Bonnie kill a chucked a rash or a quick kill. I guess age is no barrier, or a dareha. Anyway, Lana me the Reich. Bonnichol, oh, Limnach, I guess, well, Toshi is Jock's tittle on our own impression. Open Tide is Anandon Bonnichol, I guess, older.

Countess Anselm o' the Frames agus Peter Gould Cummins Nick Drake o kind of on you know couple than a form agus and Kyol Neil McKincha ach is Kyon Alling a o' the Frames schreef to Egg the Frames agus Glenn Hansard agus amid Egg Tort or there could call agus Sice Kelura Peter Gould she Rolua veg Kelura Keiko Trago is a tall and scale. Just Tan Kioling, nice Tan Kioling, begging Kioling. Rivishin, open tide, August older, Count Alling, August Trugamore, the Rind Kiol Ella. 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April Cleary, Count Garrett, Anna Evok to Garfad, cautious.

is Anam Don Track, Freedom. Anam's an Arabic agus brothers and sisters, our son, Narudiu Fasakatar Shul in Gaza. Okay, Rivishin. Gabaleshkel, April Cleary, Count Alling, Garrett, Intok, Daravanam, Cautious. Fogami Slanish and Ur Shaw, Lacan O. Tyler Duncan, Agus Bebe Rash, Laurent Kjol, Ella, well, Kuplikin, O. The Frames, Agus Glenn Hansard, Inamas, Taresh, Umbrisha, Nuth, Agus and Sport, Akkadishin, Tyler Duncan, and Grace.

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1: 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So, the Capshe Air Heft. Is Jock a CCTV in Arch Egan, August Rinishid and Fishon Elm, Sarah Nashke, Og Kyondan Fishon is Anselm Kamera, August. 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Now, in the former chance, Cake, Nokref, Ticket, Erfalt, Rish, Lahur, a click on half an hour after the announcement was made on the Clear's website, Nuravina Frames, Egdularash, Erkamcourt, then Natihi, August, Nahachina, Isna Unad, Isna Napubana, just a cowrie glow, Rina Vlienta, August, a rash glow, Aaron Moher, Camcourt, Nias, Louis Hiss of Lane, August, a stock of clears. Ian the Scott of Ian, gone out. August, Rivishin, or no, Trishin, Elor and Truer, the fake. Beda Gameg Kuplikin, Ugging on with the solo career, Mara Derha, Nias Daini, oh, Glenn. Kuplikin, well, it's Anselm. No, ma ta fun takes a kyol cooing. It's fade lot. If you want to send a text in with a request, ta elm foca, nod your hook, 33 nod your shay, no cache, no cache, 083-306-9696. Lanna be the Reich, Kyon Alling, O Keela.

0: Rex Test on the Flying Swiss Charter. 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
1: And I'm led ahead.
0: No, not mucky way, yes, because come on, come on, yes, this.
1: Mucky way, no, no, me.
0: Hey, like a stammer, come on, yes, this, come on, yes, this. Ah, come on, hey, come on, come on, come on, come on, come on, come on, come on, come on, come on, come on, come on, come on, come on, come on, come on, come on, come on, come on, come on, come on, 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

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Agus Orden to being meet Dollar Born in his meet Agus Nostalgia, Agus Neil Ruddy, you know, good jazz and ish, Ruddy, she the Wadney is far, no Rumir Morogus in a head. Agus sort. 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Anyway, Street Leagues, Misery Hill River Shim, Keela, Ke Chum, August Kulatu, Ra on Lecht and Krail Toruk, Radio Nugeltuk, Rona Makavui, for Bosk on Og, Flea Shakacha, no Blino Go, actually Nish. I mean, on Elm. Anyway, Tommy Dunarash. Quig abn Honigamak and Vlian Chakacha. Kian Alling, Agus Sidera Vishi, a Wadney's Farnai Kafa. Now, Kaf a Londini. The Mankind Free Jerry Eaton is an abn Honigamak, a Kian Alling on Abn Shin. The Ravanum Heaven Knows.

Upla keen ella hanig amach lagard agus kame all amach cadet na summary cavet our on a veg on epish and lock as well as I'll be waiting with bated breath to get my hand on a copy. Anyway, the look of love on Kiana Kulishiv agus Rivershin on album Season Changes. Oh, Jerry Eaton. Oh, my. Oh, yeah. Toshi Cole Gallant. Heaven knows. Is Anam done track alling Shin Kulishiv. Arash, well done here. Ta on. Agus mid a Kelura. Agus egg Fogel Sloan. Le Dan Hansard. A four boss gatubin scale tradogos timpish to the own August the good on actrashen dinet and ska leachan kyol dinet a corcol kyol a kele a hug deshina a sprag dini a hug she dini le kele August kulmin a rhine scale o dini ke ko galant is a vishe ke ko inspiradok vishe. Anyway, Lanami the Rig, Lepera. Kian Rinache, Kian Scrive Shehan, Igan Couplin Nomad, Ocker Deuce, Kian August Lagan cover, you know, Lagan, to quit Freddie Mercury, because John Deacon. I'll be you, be me.

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Grace upon this road less traveled. 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

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Because they're on him. The road special to Bosch, Bointla, Glenmer, Kyotor, August, Kudashiv on Jabber and Shea, like it alling, Rinache. Quit Freddie Mercury as John Deacon. I'll be you, be me, because I'm showing grace beneath the pines. A Kelura, no, Xmuinov, our son, Shaun, is Nadini, via Gran at Len, August, look, just tragic. She on I guess tell me fos ni credu much go will she me ac gen am cena mar derum igoni ke go will she fear is cliche a ke go will she fear beg a kyol ling in our cree in our stuck in our intent no honor on him anyway Kelura says diffrul dinna aveg la clushtal air on downuk shakoing. It's a home rule club. To my kind for Richie Healy. August Rinache, kind of field recording better. The heist Rinache Lena Korsna, Tom August Aoife. August Beg Sheedson, Le Clushdal, Le Richie. August Jared Hawk, Freshen. On Donald Coing Ma Ta and August Dull Quick on Home Rule Club. August, or there, it'll be worth your while. Anyway, Count Alling or Richie. Live in Parkas on him than Balucon. She just sits with the moon.

Gar van Amongus, Ahus, Gamilishkale, is like Ockroth, Dulagar, Bemirash, actually, on Luan, Shikoing, Egishacht. Egadishin, Berbalant.

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1: It's midnight. I'm Lindsay Dolan. A former senior member of An Garda Síochána says Daniel Kinahan's extradition will be an important moment. It's expected the alleged gang boss will be returned to Ireland to face charges around organised criminal activity. Former Assistant Garda Commissioner Pat Leahy said it's an important moment.
2: Not only for An Garda Síochána, but for the people of Ireland, and particularly those that have been directly affected through victimisation in relation to this. And for me, the feedback

0: St Anne's on day one of the Women's Open. Lauren Walsh finished her first round on 4 over and Anna Foster on 5 over par, while Leona Maguire finished her day on 2 over par. That's your news and sport. I'm Eve Conway. 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